My sugar. 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My sugar.

It's called My Place. Joe Hunt and Carter Walsh get shaky in Kerry. Had the original in around 2008. Ireland's Jazzy with My People and DOD along with Izzy Bazoo and Careful. Dancing Divas, tell you what, back in the Hard House days and the kind of trancy days, they were a huge name. They are back in a remix form on KOV

0: Oakenfold, K Mark Sessions, and KLF. What Time Is Love? My All with Confusion, the brilliant Daniel Distinct remix. Couldn't Be with the Midas Touch, and KOV, Tell Them That You Love Them. I'm going to tell you this next one's a banger. Reese and Futosi, it's called Get On Up.
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0: HK and Waste. Liking that one. Wakefield and Sugar Sammy Porter on the remix. What a tune. And Reese and Futose, Get On Up. Get On Up, but don't go anywhere, because on the way next, we got Funker Man in the mix, part two.
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0: 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And don't it make you feel good? You betcha. Now, last week we brought you Funker Man in the mix. Great

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0: remake of the old banger, and of course Allegra with Romantic, remixed by the Myers Brothers. That's where we gotta flip flop and fly, pack up and get out of here. 2 hours of noughties and nineties on the way next. Keep it locked. Midlands 103.
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1: I'm a huge advocate for trying to push women's sports forward as much as we can, and just trying to kind of inspire the next generation of young girls and female athletes to realize that they can achieve just as much, if not more, than what men have achieved in sport. 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And then I came over to Ireland, and it's quite a different change of pace. 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
1: Brockett to Maria Daly, it's a goal. 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Surely game, set and match for Offaly. A brilliant goal. Pounced into the back of the net.
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3: Now, good evening and welcome to Country Life here live from the Ploughing Championships, Greg and County Offaly on Wednesday 16th of September 2026. In a moment, Minister for Agriculture Martin Hayden will join me where we will speak about the important issues affecting farmers at the moment. Thereafter, Ollie Ryan from Midland Vet with branches in Edenderry, Port Arlington and Tullamore, including Midland Farm Vets in Tullamore, will pop in for a chat about the business. Also, I was out and about today at the ploughing, and later I'll be playing some interviews I recorded earlier on with some different agri-businesses. Now, let's get to it. Minister Hayden, thank you for joining me this evening. The ploughing, great celebration of all things food, farming, agri-business. Great for members of the public, just to see what the industry is all about.
4: Yeah, big time. Like, if you take it, that is probably close to over a quarter of a million people will attend. It's Craig in over 3 days. There's 133,000 people that count themselves as farmers, so that's a lot of non-farmers or members of farming families who go along to the plough to celebrate all that is good and to learn more about not just how our food is produced, but the science and the innovation behind that. So it's great for people to get off the farm for a day or two, get that break, socialise and celebrate the great impact they have on rural Ireland. But it's really good as well for the people who aren't farmers to get an insight into where their food comes from, and even all the media coverage beyond that is a really good spotlight on the positivity that farming is for our country.
3: Yeah, great celebration. I couldn't agree more. A few different topics we want to get to. We know you're on a tight time frame this evening, Minister, so let's crack into it. And we're going to start off this evening with the banning of Brazilian beef into the EU, which happened a little under 2 weeks ago, 3rd of September. If we rewind back to the start of the year, we had the issue of the Boerbia chair importing Brazilian beef with the resulting IFA protest. Now, the Farmers Journal conducted a survey of over 1,000 farmers. They released results yesterday. 37% gave a rating of poor or very poor for yourself. And the reason I say this is because, and I quote, these ratings follow a period of strained relations with the farming sector, including controversy over the Boerbia chair importing Brazilian beef, despite a government vote against Mercosur. As a result of the ban, Minister, does this change your stance on this?
4: Well, there's a lot in how you frame that question, MJ, and there's a lot of different elements to things. It's not the same issue in many respects. First of all, I don't think I'd be doing my job right as Minister of Agriculture if everyone said I was a great lad. It would mean I wasn't making any decisions and I wasn't ruffling any feathers and trying to improve things for people. My guiding light as Minister for Agriculture has always been to do what I believe is right. That doesn't mean that everyone else will think what I'm doing is right all the time, and that's okay, we agree to differ. But people can be reassured that I don't have any agendas, and all I'm ever trying to do is do what I believe is right for the industry. And as a farmer myself, with my wife at home and our kids, I'm very invested in wanting a bright future for agriculture, for my next generation and my family, the same as all my neighbours and everyone else. And the Brazilian piece again, like, you know, so you talk about Mercosur first and foremost. So that's, well, you talk about Boerbia, just Mercosur, and then the recall and ban on the importation of beef into Europe. And they're all different things. I mean, in some ways, they're connected. But, you know, Mercosur was an ask of new member states by the European Commission for us to do a trade deal with the Mercosur countries, which included Brazil. And part of that was the importation of 99,000 tons of Brazilian beef. And the Irish government voted against that. And that wasn't a popular decision across Europe, but we joined with France and Poland and others, and I spent a year working with other like-minded countries to oppose that trade deal, because I believe it was unfair to ask Irish farmers to, on the one hand, operate at a very high level of European standards, environmental standards that they do in Europe, and at the same time then see inferior product coming at a lower environmental standard. What was never in that discussion was FBS standards or food safety standards. They've always been separate. And from that perspective, you know, the process around it no longer being Brazilian beef imported into Europe is on the basis of a process that started back in 2014, which culminated then in 2024 on a new standard being brought in, and third countries that import into Europe had to meet, had until the 3rd of September 2026 to meet that new standard around proof around traceability of antimicrobial resistance in particular, which can also involve growth hormones and beyond. And, you know, because Brazil couldn't meet that standard, that new standard that came in from the EU, which was of a higher level, which I worked very closely with Commissioner Oliver Vrahaly to bring into the place to make sure that we were holding to the highest standards, not just for our farmers and competition there, but for European consumers who expect the highest standards. I believe that that was the right decision there. And, you know, in terms of my support for Borbia, Borbia is without a doubt the single most important tool for our beef farmers in realising the value that they do for their product. I see what they do in terms of marketing our produce abroad. I know, as a beef farmer myself, the onerous nature of being a quality assured farmer, having to fill out the audit, having to adhere to that higher level of traceability. But I also know that that allows Borbia to work in with our Irish food companies to get the best value abroad. And only in August I was back out in the UK, where 52% of our beef goes. A market where our position has been challenged with increased volumes of Australian, New Zealand beef going into the market, particularly the food service sector. So, you know, when I see Origin Grain being undermined or being challenged in any way, I'll defend that. Because I know what it's worth to our farmers. And ultimately here, what I want to see is that they continue to get the best price possible. And hopefully there are opportunities that our beef companies and our Irish food companies can avail of with extra space now in the beef market in the EU. But similarly, there's a risk here. If Britain was to do a deal with Mercosur countries, then that would have a much bigger impact potentially in terms of competition for us in our main market that pays the best and takes the most of our volume of beef than anything Europe might do.
3: Can you see, though, Minister, why farmers were annoyed and are still annoyed as a result of this, that an individual brings in this Brazilian beef, it's now banned, and they have to farm, as you said, to these very, very high standards, including the quality assurance procedure. Undoubtedly, Borbia does fantastic work. I don't think anyone's questioning that. But the sentiment on the ground, and it's just as I call it, Minister, and I'm not on any sides here whatsoever, I'm completely on the fence, but I speak to farmers on a daily basis, and farmers just aren't happy that there seems to be one rule for somebody and another rule for them. I'm sure as a reasonable individual, as a farmer yourself, you can understand where they're coming from, and they would like if you were to side with them as their representative. As simple as that.
4: Yeah, and I can understand why people would think that, because on the face of it, it sounds really bad. And that's why in my disagreements with the IFA at the time, I was very sore about the fact that the opportunity wasn't afforded to the IFA National Council and Executive to be given the detailed briefing from Larry Moran that I was given and that the members of Borbia were given, because that briefing highlighted you know, the commercially sensitive nature of that deal, but the extent of that deal across 42 different countries, with the vast majority of the meat protein produce being Irish farmers' produce, and it didn't need to be, the value of what that was worth to our farmers, and the fact that across 42 countries, less than 1% to prove contingency of supply, which is a very recognised element of large international supply chain deals, you know, across 42 countries. You're talking less than 1% over a seven-year period. Hardly any of that ever reached Ireland. And that is a point that trade deal was hugely beneficial to Irish farmers. And that Irish food company didn't need to purchase. It was under no obligation purchase as much of Irish farmers' food products as it did. So, you know, I wasn't going to sack somebody that hadn't broken any rules. I can understand absolutely the sentiment as you outline it. And on the face of it, like, you could argue I've lost parts of minds of people on that point, because you make the point that they think I should be out backing them. But if I had done that, it would have been completely the wrong thing to do in terms of my role of representing farmers, protecting what it is that Origin Green do, recognising that it's hard to get good commercially minded people to serve on semi-state boards, If you attack someone who hasn't broken any rules, you're not going to find it easy to find other people to replace them. And the alternative to that is you say you don't have business people on semi-state boards. And I work with civil servants all the time, and they're great people, but I don't think they're the best people to serve as chairs of commercial semi-state bodies. And that's all that will be left for us to pick from if we hound business people out of those positions. So from that perspective, there's a lot more nuance to that story. No one gets lost, I suppose, in our current news cycle as how people operate in soundbite theory. But I know what I did was in the best interest of Irish farmers. And if every decision I do is from that basis, well, then I suppose over time you'd hope people would recognise that.
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2: Yeah, being honest, Minister, I'd prefer if I didn't have to ask you that question. I'd prefer if that whole thing didn't occur. But look, it was, and it is what it is. I'm going to crack on. Yeah, I'm going to crack into CAP. Obviously, look, CAP is the order of the day here at the ploughing, hearing it everywhere we go. If I'm being really honest, I think it's very, very technical. We're talking about the EU presidency, the Agri-Fish Council. The average farmer is struggling to understand this and the higher level mechanics of it. So I'm going to break it down. I'm going to ask you a question, and just to see if there's an answer for it that our listeners here across Laois, Offaly and Westmead may understand. If we take potentially a case study, an elderly male bachelor farmer, if we will. There's lots of them listening this evening. My main demographic here on the programme, and let's pick that he lives in County Westmead. He's a dry stock farmer. He draws the pension. He runs maybe 20 head of cattle. So he makes very little from his agri-enterprise, but he receives, let's say, €5,000 in payments at the back end of each year, and it's an extremely important €5,000, and it's the difference between him having barely enough and having enough. So give an indication, Minister, if you can, as to his payment going forward from 2028 under the new cap. I can't imagine it's going to be any more than it currently is, but will it be much less?
3: Well, look, there's a lot of variables in that in terms of if you run €5,000 of a payment, then he's below the average, and obviously we're seeing entitlements being gone, and therefore people below the average move closer to it. But in overall terms, if the current budget that's allocated is to be realised, then that will be a 22-24% cut in the overall pot that I would have to design the new CAP scheme, and that'll be devastating. We know that. We also know that after Brexit, the last time Britain had left, they left a 10% hole in the overall European budget, and therefore there was predictions of a 20-30% cut in the CAP budget 7 years ago. Phil Hogan was the commissioner at the time, worked hard to chase environmental money and manage to design schemes and top up money with that regard. So there's a long way for this to go yet in terms of the budget negotiations, but we're in a tricky spot because a lot of countries don't want to pay more to the overall EU budget. There's a lot of demand to spend more. Russia or really recklessly. There's a lot of concern that we have to strengthen our European border from any European country potentially being attacked by Russia. So we have to spend more on defence. It's a very clear decision that's been made by most European states. From my perspective, trying to avoid common agricultural policy pitted against defence spending and security, I say I understand where colleagues are coming from in terms of wanting to spend more on security and defence, but food security is an integral part of that discussion. So my point here is, you're right, it's very technical. There's tweaks and changes that can be made around access keys, around the rural target or different percentages. There's the Pillar 1 and Pillar 2 structure is gone. What's going to replace that is the NRP structure, the national and regional plans. That brings its own challenges from a domestic perspective down the line. But I suppose in simple terms, the next few months will tell us a lot on the overall EU budget. And I'm working closely with the strategic team. But I suppose in simple terms, the next few months will tell us a lot on the overall EU budget. And I'm working closely with the strategic committee in terms of those negotiations on that part. I might just explain for a minute, though, how the mechanisms work in terms of the council that I'm the president of in a minute. There are three arms to the institutions in Europe. There is the commission. So there's a commissioner for 20, each country has one commissioner. There's 27 different commissioners. They make up the college of commissioners. And Ursula von der Leyen is their president. And Commissioner Christoph Hansen is the Commissioner for Agriculture and Food. Jessica Oswald is Environment and Water Resilience. So she was the commissioner I was dealing with on the nitrates derogation last year. So there's the commission and then there's the council. So the council is each of the 27 ministers for agriculture from each of the 27 member states. And that's the body I go out to meet in Brussels with every week. Every month. Only last week I had 26 other ministers in Kildare and Dublin as part of our informal meeting for our presidency. And we meet weekly, monthly, and we are working towards getting an agreed position on the elements of the CAP that doesn't involve the budget, what would be called a personal general approach. And my strong ambition is to get agreement across the 27 member states, the

0: or 26 ministers for agriculture to an agreed position by the end of October, which is ambitious, but I believe is quite doable. And then the third element of the European institution is the European Parliament and the role our MEPs play. And our MEPs are working very closely with our MEPs, our Irish MEPs, on the different committees they're on, and they hope to be at an agreed position by January. And when that happens, and then we have the budget agreed, and we know how much has been allocated to each area, and we work on that hard, but very separately, but very hard, we will then have what's called the trilogues. And the trilogues is where representatives of the Parliament, the Commission, and the Council all bring together their proposals, which are different, and have some crossover with them. And then that's where the final cap gets negotiated and done. So the work we're doing now is on finalising the Council position, where, obviously, where we meet with Commissioner Hansen's proposals, and they're similar. But then that's pretty likely to be the final case. But so, like, right now, Commissioner Hansen's proposals are entitlements will be gone. The reason that's quite likely to be a final point, landing point, is because most member states are fully converged, don't have entitlements. So there's only a handful of countries that are really impacted by the move of entitlements. So I'll have to make a decision in time as to how much capital I burn on trying, if I wanted to keep entitlements, how I would do that. What would be the trade-off of not? And obviously a trade-off might be coupling or the likes of that. So there's a lot to it. We are progressing. And during the Irish presidency, obviously, with 27 member states, every country gets to hold the presidency of the EU for 6 months at a time. So it only comes around once every 13 and a half years. And the last time this landed, Simon Coveney was the Minister for Agriculture back in 2013. I was a backbench TD, and I saw how the capital finalised under his watch. I have the opportunity now to progress the cap negotiations very extensively, and that would be a huge body of work that I'm taking between now and the end of the year, as well as agreeing the fishing opportunities for all member states for next year as well.
1: Just coming back closer to home, Minister, I'm going to leave you go on this one. I know we're just coming up on time, but we're talking about emissions. We're blue in the face talking about in agriculture. Maybe people outside of agriculture don't realise, and we're a huge food-producing nation. We're very committed to this in farming. We're Farming for Water Initiative. We've low emissions slurry spreading. We have increased vigilance with hedgerows, just to name a few. There's just one little small one, Minister, to bring to your attention that maybe you could put it back up at the top. It's the solar capital investment scheme. I mentioned it to you last year. Fantastic initiative, decarbonising farms, creating income streams for farmers. But hugely disappointing earlier in this year, the success rate for farmers applying plummeted down to roughly, I believe, in around 10%. It looks like one step forward, two steps back. We have a budget coming up, Minister, in a few weeks' time. Is there any chance we can get, maybe even, we had 60 was a lot, even a 40% grant back up, and 100% of people could get it if they pop in for it. It's doing a lot for a green image in agriculture, and I feel it's hugely important.
0: Yeah, look, it is really important, and there's no doubt it was a very generous scheme. And as you say, a bit too generous in that at 60%, it took 20% of the TAPS budget for just 3,500 farmers. For those who got it, it was brilliant. Absolutely brilliant. What I'm very clear as Minister for Agriculture, if everything is a priority for me, then nothing's a priority. And I do have to prioritise things. And we have farmers in this country who need to increase their slurry storage by 2028 to be able to be in compliance with the terms and conditions we signed up to. We have the farm safety measures that are absolutely critical for farmers to be able to invest in safer handling facilities and beyond. And while I really like being able to help farmers on their high energy costs, particularly relevant now, to be able to do that with solar, I couldn't justify all that money in TAMS going into that. And this is not that I have a reduced TAMS budget. I have a record TAMS budget of €88 million this year, more than there ever has been before. But we have three times as many applications as we ever had under TAMS 2. So that is the big challenge we face here, is that the demand is much higher. And I am working closely with Mr. Darren O'Brien, because I would love to be able to support farmers further in terms of solar. And if there's a way of doing that through SEAI, either with or outside of terms, I'd love to get back to that. But I think we would have to get a level that was more sustainable to the fund, because it was very hard to get 20% of the TAMS funding going on solar to 3,500 farmers. When you consider all of the demands, the demands there are for farmers on TAMS.
1: When we for targets, though, up for 2030. Minister and her John Morning Ireland yesterday, and it was more of a dig at agriculture in general about not reaching these targets. You know, people may not be familiar with everything we're doing. It just seemed to be such a good initiative there. We have all this roof space throughout the country. We're talking about our targets mission. You know what I mean? It just seems to be a real win for agriculture.
0: And it's kind of a technical point. You're right. Look, whenever I'm on RTE, it's because they don't understand agriculture to the levels that you would and your listeners would. They do tend to go for that easy option of focusing on not the food we produce, but the emissions we create, different things. And we will always have to answer that. For any emission we offset by solar, that is not credited to agriculture. That's actually credited to the Department of Climate and Energy. So it's not why I'm not funded to the same extent. But we funded it to that extent through TAMS because we were helping farmers with rental costs, high energy users, reducing that. And you know, down the line, where farmers can sell energy back to the grid, that wasn't a part of the TAMS piece, but afterwards it can be, then that's brilliant as well. If the solar panels on a roof shed can supplement your income, then brilliant. And if it's done outside of TAMS, then that's possibly a position we could be in. And I always say, you know, if we talk about income volatility being a huge challenge for a tillage farmer, a dairy or a beef or a sheep farmer, you know, if we have solar, and it's generating a constant 5-7,000 euro per year, and your still core activity is the agricultural activity that happens under the roof of that shed, that's a brilliant position to be in. That's where I'd love to get to. But I have huge demands on my TAMS budget, and all of your listeners who are farming have probably applied for TAMS in various different ways, and I need to be able to meet all of the demands that TAMS has. So that's why I had to reduce the amount available for solar. But it's why I do agree with how good it is, and that's why I'm going to work with Mr. Dara O'Brien to see if we can find another mechanism for supporting farmers on solar, because it is a good story to tell as well.
1: Minister, I'll leave it there because I know you're under time pressure. I'm going to say many thanks for joining me here on Country Life. We will speak to you again on the programme. And look, in relation to the CAP negotiations, if we go back to that little story about the farmer, that is the story. They are my listeners over Leash Offaly and Westmead, and they are looking for as much of a payment as they can get come 2028 onwards. So we'll leave it there, and thank you.
0: Thanks, MJ.
1: Minister Martin Hayden there joining me for the last 20 minutes there on the programme, running down through big issues in agriculture. We'll revert back at the end of the hour on those topics. We're going to shoot to an ad break now, and coming up after the ad break we have Ollie Ryan from Midland Veterinaries joining us here in studio.
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1: And you're very welcome back to Country Life here on Midlands 103. Our episode this week, live from the ploughing, is sponsored by Midland Veterinary Limited, leading supplier of farming supplies across Ireland, with stores located in Edenderry, Port Arlington and Tullamore. And who better to speak to us about Midland Vet other than Ollie Ryan. Ollie, many thanks for popping into us today. And Scraggan.
13: Thanks, MJ. Thanks very much.
1: The ploughing comes around, Ollie, very quickly, year on year. And obviously yourself involved in agriculture. Said the same thing to Mr. Hayden here to start. But when you do look around, isn't it a great sign of Irish agriculture and Irish agribusiness? We see all of these tents. We see all of the people, all of the employment, all of the products. And it all leads back into yourself. Look, you're involved in agriculture. You're selling to farmers day in, day out. But what an industry we have.
13: What an industry, MJ. I just walked a site earlier today and I was talking to several farmers, and we just were remarking, you know, anywhere in the world would be proud of this show. It's fantastic. The trade stands, the quality of the trade stands. And I have to comment the National Plough on the layout of the site. The traffic in and out is fantastic. Very well run. And it's a credit to the community here in Scraggan, Mucklagh and Offaly in the greater area for putting on such a show. It's fantastic.
1: Ollie, people will know Midland Vet very well in branches Edenderry, Port Arlington and Tullamore, and indeed you sell throughout the country through various reps up and down Ireland, and it's a very well known business, very well known branding. But people may not be as familiar with the addition to the business, and that's Midland Farm Vets. Tell us a bit about this, please.
13: Yeah, thanks very much. We started Midland Farm Vets, MJ, in December. It was in conjunction with the new regulations that were rolled out in the first of January regarding the antiparasitics going prescription only. So we felt that we needed full-time veterinary backup. So we decided to open our own vet practice. And also it gives more competition in the area. We felt there wasn't enough competition in the area. So we decided to put the service in place for that reason. And since January, it has gone very well for us. It's been run by veterinary vet John Moore from Crohan. John's a brilliant lad, excellent vet, loads of experience, and has many years of service in the industry.
1: How are you finding farmers moving across, Ollie? So I suppose they're familiar with popping into MidVet and picking up their dosing and whatnot. Well, it was far easier a couple of years back. We'll talk about that in a moment. But to get someone to come in, buying some medicine's probably okay, but actually getting to change from their initial vet to a new vet, or has things changed? Years ago, your vet was your vet regardless. But nowadays, with younger farmers and looking at things a little bit more differently, are you finding it more straightforward to get people to pick up the phone and give you a ring?
13: Well, the word it's used for is choice. It gives people and farmers a great choice in where they can access products now. So when you come to Midland Veterinary, in any of our branches now, we have the backup and full access to a vet all the time. So when you come into Midland Vet Tullamore, you can just walk straight across the road, speak with John, he'll do a farm call out. We also have a second vet, Christina. She's mostly equestrian, but she also does the farm call outs as well, and goes through her health plan with the farmer for the year. And it's a fantastic service to offer to farmers in the area, you know, and advice on how to use prudent prescribing and prudent use of veterinary medicines going forward. And that's what all this regulation was about more prudent use of the products and safer use of the products. And we offer that service.
1: Yeah, I think it was 2 years back, Ali, Minister Charlie McConlough was here in studio with us at the ploughing, and this legislation hadn't been fully enacted at the time, where it was on the cusp of it, and we were lobbying him for it not to occur, because I suppose myself, as someone who's doing the programme here, I was looking at wanting choice and wanting good competition for farmers, that they could maybe go and buy Dawson from yourself, or maybe if there was another merchant who was a little bit cheaper, they were able to go and buy it off them. And this idea of a prescription then coming in was going to ensure, I suppose, that farmers were going to have to go to their vet to buy dosing. Now, I interviewed somebody earlier on, VetPal. He's after setting up an app that these prescriptions can be moved around quite straightforwardly for merchants. But still, on the stats, a lot of business has gone back to the vets and making it more challenging for the merchants.
13: Absolutely. And firstly, I'd like to commend VetPal, Alan Gormley, on a fantastic product. Really, he has saved most of the rural merchants that are still in existence since the regulation came in, because without VetPal, we wouldn't survive. It's a fantastic product, and it makes it a lot easier for the farmer, the vet, and the merchant, and the responsible person to correlate the prescription from start to finish. But on the industry as a whole, it's probably in trouble. New kinetic figures came out last week, industry figures, that 81% of the market now is with the vets. A lot of the smaller merchants that have smaller turnover have exited the industry, which is very worrying. And there's a mass rate, and we think that will increase by the end of the year. And, you know, I've heard Minister Hayden on here earlier, and I would ask him to seriously look at bringing in some kind of a scheme, where a TASA scheme, like, where support will be brought in for the paying of prescriptions, and helping that in that format. Also, maybe add the vaccines to the list of products that merchants can sell, because if you can sell the vaccines, you won't sell as much antibiotics, and you definitely, you know, you won't sell as much of the antiparasitics, because it's all about prevention. So I would definitely encourage the minister to have a serious look at that. We've met the minister many times, and he agreed with us and told us that he would assess this on an ongoing basis, and I'd certainly hope he would do that, because on current figures, it's almost at monopoly stage, and we probably don't want that, you know. And merchants like myself, that's why we have to open vet practices now. But there's a huge cost involved in that, MJ. It's not cheap to do that. It's very, very expensive. And the cost of running these businesses is quite high. The cost of prescriptions is quite high, and the call outs and whatsoever. So ultimately, that goes back to the farmer. The farmer has to pay for this. Yeah. And costs in farming at the minute are through the roof.
1: Well, we're talking about costs, Ali. That leads on to my next question. 2026, look, it's a tough year for farmers, especially in our part of the world. I know up in Sligo, Connacht, and Mayo, and Roscommon, those areas, they had a good growing year. They haven't had to use fodder the way we've used down here and south of the country. So farmers are facing into a tough winter on the back of not the best milk price. Beef price is not where we want either, and challenging sheep prices. Fodder costs involved, expensive fuel, expensive fertilizer. How are you finding that for your business, Ali, when it comes to the important part? And that's collecting invoices, collecting bills. You need to keep money coming in to pay your staff. Is it a tough year on your side also?
13: Yeah, it's very challenging towards last year. We're finding this year farmers are under a lot more stress and a lot more pressure. It's been a tough summer really on farming, and people might say that's kind of crazy considering the weather we had, but the reality is milk yields are well back, grass growth is well back, so farmers were buying feed, you know, are still buying feed, but during the summer they were tipping away buying bags of feed, and I haven't seen that in a good few years. So that's an added cost. So where your money being spent in feed is not going to be spent in something else, so something has to get somewhere, but it ultimately leads to a financial cost, and farmers won't have the money to pay their bills at the end of the year. That's what I feel.
1: Yeah, and often we do see the likes of the merchants then carrying bills on into next year, and it's a more challenging position for you. Just on that, Ali, we'll leave it there. I'm going to say many thanks for popping over to me this evening. I know you're a neighbour, you're only next door, but thanks for making the trip. Was it across the field, Ali?
13: Or just a few yards, not too far, but delighted to come in. Delighted to be here.
1: You're more than welcome, and thanks for sponsoring us this evening as well, Ali. We'll speak to you again here on the programme.
13: Thank you.
1: Ollie Ryan there from Midland Vet, branches Edenderry, Port Arlington and Tullamore, and also Midland Farm Vets located in Tullamore also. We're going to a break, and after the break we have a few little interviews that I conducted with people from around about today. I was out and about seeing what might interest you and what might make your life a little bit easier as a farmer. Stay tuned.
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1: And you're very welcome back to Country Life here on Midlands 103. Our episode this week, live from the ploughing, is sponsored by Midland Veterinary Limited, leading supplier of farming supplies across Ireland, with stores located in Edenderry, Port Arlington and Tullamore. And who better to speak to us about Midland Vet other than Ollie Ryan. Ollie, many thanks for popping into us today. And Scraggan.
13: Thanks, MJ. Thanks very much.
1: The ploughing comes around, Ollie, very quickly, year on year. And obviously yourself involved in agriculture. Said the same thing to Mr. Hayden near the start. But when you do look around, isn't it a great sign of Irish agriculture and Irish agribusiness? We see all of these tents. We see all of the people, all of the employment, all of the products. And it all leads back into yourself. Look, you're involved in agriculture. You're selling to farmers day in, day out. But what an industry we have.
13: What an industry, MJ. I just walked a site earlier today and I was talking to several farmers and we just were remarking, you know, anywhere in the world would be proud of this show. It's fantastic. The trade stands, the quality of the trade stands. And I have to comment the National Ploughing on the layout of the site. The traffic in and out is fantastic. Very well run. And it's a credit to the community here in Scraggan, Muckle and Offaly in the greater area for putting on such a show. It's fantastic.
1: Ollie, people will know Midland Vet very well in branches Edenderry, Port Arlington and Tullamore, and indeed you sell throughout the country through various reps up and down Ireland, and it's a very well-known business, very well-known branding, but people may not be as familiar with the addition to the business, and that's Midland Farm Vets. Tell us a bit about this, please.
13: Yeah, thanks very much. We started Midland Farm Vets, MJ, in December. It was in conjunction with the new regulations that were rolled out in the first of January regarding the antiparasitics going prescription only. So we felt that we needed full-time veterinary backup. So we decided to open our own vet practice. And also it gives more competition in the area. We felt there wasn't enough competition in the area. So we decided to put the service in place for that reason. And since January, it has gone very well for us. It's been run by veterinary vet John Moore from Crohan. John's a brilliant lad, excellent vet, loads of experience, and has many years of service in the industry.
1: How are you finding farmers moving across, Ollie? So I suppose they're familiar with popping into MidVet and picking up their dosing and whatnot. Well, it was far easier a couple of years back. We'll talk about that in a moment. But to get someone to come in, buying some medicine's probably okay, but actually getting to change from their initial vet to a new vet, or has things changed? Years ago, your vet was your vet regardless. But nowadays, with younger farmers and looking at things a little bit more differently, are you finding it more straightforward to get people to pick up the phone and give you a ring?
13: Well, the word it's used for is choice. It gives people and farmers a great choice in where they can access products now. So when you come to Midland Veterinary, in any of our branches now, we have the backup and full access to a vet all the time. So when you come into Midland Vet Tullamore, you can just walk straight across the road, speak with John, he'll do a farm call out. We also have a second vet, Christina. She's mostly equestrian, but she also does the farm call-outs as well, and goes through her health plan with the farmer for the year. And it's a fantastic service to offer to farmers in the area, you know, and advice on how to use prudent prescribing and prudent use of veterinary medicines going forward. And that's what all this regulation was about more prudent use of the products and safer use of the products. And we offer that service.
1: Yeah, I think it was 2 years back, Ali, Minister Charlie McConlough was here in the studio with us at the ploughing, and this legislation hadn't been fully enacted at the time, where it was on the cusp of it, and we were lobbying him for it not to occur, because I suppose myself, as someone who's doing the programme here, I was looking at wanting choice and wanting good competition for farmers, that they could maybe go and buy Dawson from yourself, or maybe if there was another merchant that was a little bit cheaper, they were able to go and buy it off them. And this idea of a prescription then coming in was going to ensure, I suppose, that farmers were going to have to go to their vet to buy dosing. Now, I interviewed somebody earlier on, VetPal. He's after setting up an app that these prescriptions can be moved around quite straightforwardly for merchants. But still, on the stats, a lot of business has gone back to the vets and making it more challenging for the merchants.
13: Absolutely. Firstly, I'd like to commend VetPal, Alan Gormley, on a fantastic product. Really, he has saved most of the rural merchants that are still in existence since the regulation came in, because without VetPal, we wouldn't survive. It's a fantastic product, and it makes it a lot easier for the farmer, the vet, and the merchant and the responsible person to correlate the prescription from start to finish. But on the industry as a whole, it's probably in trouble. New kinetic figures came out last week, industry figures, that 81% of the market now is with the vets. A lot of the smaller merchants that have smaller turnover have exited the industry, which is very worrying. And there's a mass rate, and we think that will increase by the end of the year. And, you know, I've heard Minister Hayden on here earlier, and I would ask him to seriously look at bringing in some kind of a scheme, where a TASA scheme, like, where support will be brought in for the paying of prescriptions, and helping that in that format. Also, maybe add the vaccines to the list of products that merchants can sell, because if you can sell the vaccines, you won't sell as much antibiotics, and you definitely, you know, you won't sell as much of the antiparasitics, because it's all about prevention. So I would definitely encourage the minister to have a serious look at that. We've met the minister many times, and he agreed with us and told us that he would assess this on an ongoing basis, and I'd certainly hope he would do that, because on current figures, it's almost at monopoly stage, and we probably don't want that, you know. And merchants like myself, that's why we have to open vet practices now. But there's a huge cost involved in that, MJ. It's not cheap to do that. It's very, very expensive, and the cost of running these businesses is quite high. The cost of prescriptions is quite high, and the call outs and whatsoever. So ultimately, that goes back to the farmer. The farmer has to pay for this. Yeah. And costs in farming at the minute are through the roof.
1: Well, we're talking about costs, Ali. That leads on to my next question. 2026, look, it's a tough year for farmers, especially in our part of the world. I know up in Sligo, Connacht, and Mayo, and Roscommon, those areas, they had a good growing year. They haven't had to use fodder the way we've used down here and south of the country. So farmers are facing into a tough winter on the back of not the best milk price. Beef price is not where we want either, and challenging sheep prices. Fodder costs involved, expensive fuel, expensive fertilizer. How are you finding that for your business, Ali, when it comes to the important part? And that's collecting invoices, collecting bills. You need to keep money coming in to pay your staff. Is it a tough year on your side also?
13: Yeah, it's very challenging towards last year. We're finding this year farmers are under a lot more stress and a lot more pressure. It's been a tough summer really on farming, and people might say that's kind of crazy considering the weather we had, but the reality is milk yields are well back, grass growth is well back, so farmers were buying feed, you know, are still buying feed, but during the summer they were chipping away buying bags of feed, and I haven't seen that in a good few years. So that's an added cost. So where your money being spent in feed is not going to be spent in something else, so something has to get somewhere, but it ultimately leads to a financial cost, and farmers won't have the money to pay their bills at the end of the year. That's what I feel.
1: Yeah, and often we do see the likes of the merchants then carrying bills on into next year, and it's a more challenging position for you. Just on that, Ollie, we'll leave it there. I'm going to say many thanks for popping over to me this evening. I know you're a neighbour, you're only next door, but thanks for making the trip. Was it across the field, Ollie? Or
13: just a few yards, not too far, but delighted to come in. Delighted to be here.
1: You're more than welcome, and thanks for sponsoring us this evening as well, Ollie. We'll speak to you again here on the programme.
13: Thank you.
1: Ollie Ryan there from Midland Vet, branches Edenderry, Port Arlington and Tullamore, and also Midland Farm Vets located in Tullamore also. We're going to a break, and after the break we have a few little interviews that I conducted with people from around about today. I was out and about seeing what might interest you and what might make your life a little bit easier as a farmer. Stay tuned.

0: And you're very welcome back to Country Life here, live from the Ploughing Championships, Scraggan in Tullamore, on what's becoming a dark and, should I say, a little bit wet evening here at the Ploughing. I think tomorrow is going to have a little bit more rain. Lovely day today, actually, I have to say. Very, very nice all day long. And great crowds. Didn't get the exact figure. 77,000, they said yesterday. I'm sure it was something similar also today. So earlier on, I was speaking to Minister Martin Hayden. Ollie Ryan from Midland Vet joined me just there. And earlier today, from around 1 through to about 3 p.m. I popped around, and anybody I saw of interest, I had a little chat with them with a view to airing it this evening for yourselves. One of those was a man called Finian Walsh. He's a Limerick man, and if any of you are on TikTok or indeed Instagram, he is what you'd call a viral sensation. He has, I believe, well over 200,000 followers on TikTok, 152,000 followers on Instagram. He's a young dairy farmer, and he posts funny videos basically about his daily life. He came to prominence over the summer for me, where I came across him in awful difficulty in relation to the heat. He was milking cows, pair of wellies, pair of shorts on him, sweating profusely on daily basis, and finding it very hard to sleep as well. So I started off by asking Finn how he was.
1: I'm flying it, so I've been here with TikTok for the last 2 days. We're just after wrapping up our second live. We're live for about 4 hours a day, Tuesday and Wednesday, in association with AgriAware and Burke Sports. So thankfully I was lucky enough to be asked to come on and help promote it and raise money for AgriAware and all the good work that they're doing for farming.
0: Let's talk about your social media for a moment. Number of followers, when did you start and when did you grow to where you are today?
1: Yeah, so followers wise, I'm on TikTok. I have 220,000 on TikTok. Instagram is a kind of a new thing that's kind of taken off. That's at 152,000. That's kind of, the TikTok's been growing consistently for the last 6 years. Instagram has kind of taken off in the last 2 years. I've seen the growth kind of, I changed my style of video last year, and that's when I seen the kind of growth on Instagram. Different videos kind of take off on different platforms based on kind of different ideas.
0: Yeah, I've been keeping an eye on you since the summertime, and you were having a lot of trouble with the heat. The wellies, the cows, the milking, trying to sleep. Same as everyone, but I think we could all relate to it from a farmer perspective. And they were just very honest videos, which were very humorous.
1: Yeah, so we have obviously a lot of cows milking. And sure, as everyone knows, cows generate heat, and they just, all they do is just put it off. So when the heat was hitting nearly 30 degrees and you have cows coming in for milking, it was a torturous time. And especially farming isn't exactly a job that you can be inside in air conditioning, you're getting in out of the heat. Same as the cows, they're going to be outside. You can do your absolute best, but you can't avoid the heat. So it was just, I think, and the reason I think the video has done so well is that they were very relatable to people that not only farming but other people in different industries that couldn't get in out of the heat had to suffer through it like everyone else.
0: There was one line you came out with, and I've used it myself a few times since. You were like a rotisserie chicken up in the bed.
1: Yeah, so that was in the worst of it. I was going in home now herself. Two of us are living together, and she was able to sleep like a baby. If it goes over 22 degrees, I'm struggling inside the bed. I cannot sleep. We're living in an old house. It holds heat very, very well. It just doesn't hold it in the winter time for some reason. So we were just extremely uncomfortable. So it was a very, very hard time, but lucky enough we got through it. And I can thank the sun for growing my social media platforms over the last probably 4 months. So as much as I hate the sun, it did do me a favour.
0: Yeah, no, it did you a favour. Got you more followers. We're here at the Ploughing, Finn. You're a young man. You're in your 20s. The issue we have in agriculture is the demographic. As we know, it's on top of 60 years of age. It's an older clientele. Generation renewal is coming up a lot. How to encourage younger people into farming. Look, you're blessed to be from a good hole, and you can make a living out of it. Some farmers still have those opportunities, but they're still moving away from the land. Anything we can do, do you think? Or what's your viewpoint on it?
1: Yeah, so I think kind of the way farming is very, they're changing opinions of the older generation is hard. Now it is a controversial thing to say, but there is a lot of older farmers that are stubborn. I have a father, he's an older man, and he's out of the older generation, and he is a stubborn man, and he doesn't like when we were growing up, he didn't want any of us to go into farming. He was just like, no, no, go in, get a job, go in, get a career and stuff like that. And then we got to the age then where we all wanted to farm. And so he's actually blessed in that he has three sons and a daughter. His daughter's the only one that didn't want to farm. And he was it was actually her he was trying to get to help him on the farm, because she was the one that was rejecting it the most. And but there's other people that don't have children that are any interest at all. But it's about trying to find some kind of way, either leasing the farm or else bringing in someone that wants to go into a partnership with you. It's the young. There is a younger generation doesn't want to do the hours. They don't want to do the work. But in fairness, farming is becoming a more flexible lifestyle. It's becoming a more flexible livelihood. But having that balance that you can have a family life, you can have a work life, and also a social life. Because farming is a very social industry. Like, the farmers are social people. Now, our social lives are dictated by marks. Yeah. They're dictated by markets and stuff like that. Yeah. So it is a very nice industry to be in. But it's just about seeing the kind of different perspectives on the next generation. Because obviously, long ago, it was just one farmer passed to the next, to the next, to the next. Whereas now there's so many opportunities in different industries. There's so much education there that there's career changes are a very easy thing to get into. And I think young farmers are so well educated now that you can see them migrate into different industries.
0: And a young man like yourself with your social media following is doing nothing but helping farming and helping the cause. It's great to see it. Long may you continue. Lots of success with your social media. And we'll speak to you again. Many thanks, Finn.
1: No problem at all. Thank you very much for talking to me.
0: And that was Finn Walsh, as I said, TikTok sensation also. Huge amount of followers on Instagram as well. He's a young man. Give him a follow. Very, very humorous, I have to say. Short little videos, but it'll always give you a laugh, and agri-based as well. Next up on the list of people I was talking to today, I visited the McHale stand, so the well-known Mayo machinery outfit, and I looked at two products. Now, look, there's products of all scale and all sizes, but I suppose I looked at maybe the livestock farmer when I was looking at these products, as opposed to the huge diet feeders and the hundreds of thousands of euro value machinery. The first one was a very novel little rear mounted bale splitter, and let's hear about that.
2: The McHale 994 bale splitter, look, it is definitely one of the more simpler machines we do, and totally orientated at your farmer for feeding out silage. Simply enough, it is a large blade, large knife, splits your bale in two. You have a couple of tines there that you spike your bale with, and you can add an additional tine, so you could have four on it in total for just moving that half bale around again and maybe splitting it again further. So basically, to make simplicity terms for feeding out, you are not putting a bale in front of each barrier, maybe along a row of a shed. You're taking your one bale and you're splitting it across the shed, and you know, you're feeding more often, but you know, the silage is fresh going into the animals and they're cleaning up, you know.
0: And I think we've all been there where we take the netting off the bale and we get the loader and we have to start shaking and shaking and shaking to try and move and move and move, and sometimes if bales aren't chopped, this takes a long time. This is cutting out all that work, and it's a nice clean way of working, a nice simple way of working.
2: Yeah, for sure, and to take even the physical forking out of it after all that as well, so you're breaking your bale down into smaller chunks. Okay, and just placing it where you need to place it.
0: Rough price point on this one, Owen, what are we talking?
2: You're talking about 1900 plus the VAT.
0: Again, we can't say a word to a price point like that for a product with price of steel and whatnot, and it's making your life easier. One other one when I have you, and lots of farmers would like, smaller farmers, beef farmers would like a diet feeder on the farm, but maybe their holding isn't big enough to justify it, they don't carry enough stock, and it just wouldn't be viable. I'm looking here at your three-point linkage silage feeder and straw blower. A happy medium almost, if you will, and could take a lot of labour out of daily feeding for farmers.
2: Oh, absolutely. So you're here looking in front of us is our C4 range, so that's the 430 is the linkage model you're talking about. A silage feeder handling bale silage or clamp silage and straw.
3: Just on sales and a straw. 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Well, I heard Theresa Doe, I imagine. Luke Lord Dumson, the late in the show. 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
10: Good morning and a very warm welcome to Heartlands here in Midlands 103 with me, the Reverend Nigel Gill. Today, folks, I am joined by Bonnie O'Rourke, who is the organiser of a faith festival which is taking place on Saturday the 26th, next Saturday of September, from 12 till 8 p.m. The title of the event, or name that's on the event, is A Call to Live, looking at various topics. A call to live with the word, a call to live with ancient faith, a call to live with peace, a call to live with compassion, a call to live with truth, a call to live with care for our common home, and a call to live with miracles. But before we have our conversation with Vonnie in regard to this festival, let us pause for a moment and listen to the reading of Psalm 105, read to us as always by Charlize. Thank you, Charlize.
11: We're reading Psalms 105. Give praise to the Lord, proclaim his name, make known among the nations what he has done. Sing to him, sing praise to him, tell of all his wonderful acts. Glory in his holy name, let the hearts of those who seek the Lord rejoice. Look to the Lord and his strength, seek his face always. Remember the wonders he has done, his miracles and the judgments he pronounced. You, his servants, the descendants of Abraham, his chosen ones, the children of Jacob. He is the Lord our God, his judgments are in all the earth. He remembers his covenant forever, the promise he made for 1,000 generations, the covenant he made with Abraham, the oath he swore to Isaac. He confirmed it to Jacob as a decree, to Israel as an everlasting covenant. To you I will give the land of Canaan, as the portion you will inherit. When they were but a few in number, few indeed, and strangers in it, they wandered from nation to nation, from one kingdom to another. He allowed no one to oppress them. For their sake he rebuked kings. Do not touch my anointed ones, do my prophets no harm. He called down famine on the land and destroyed all their supplies of food. And he sent a man before them, Joseph, sold as a slave. They bruised his feet with shackles, his neck was put in irons, till what he foretold came to pass, till the word of the Lord proved him true. The king sent and released him, the ruler of peoples set him free. He made him master of his household, ruler over all he possessed, to instruct his princes as he pleased, and teach his elders wisdom. Then Israel entered Egypt. Jacob resided as a foreigner in the land of Ham. The Lord made his people very fruitful. He made them too numerous for their foes, whose hearts he turned to hate his people, to conspire against his servants. He sent Moses, his servant, and Aaron, whom he had chosen. They performed his signs among them, his wonders in the land of Ham. He sent darkness and made the land dark, for had they not rebelled against his words? He turned their waters into blood, causing their fish to die. Their land teemed with frogs, which went up into the bedrooms of their rulers. He spoke, and there came swarms of flies and gnats throughout their country. He turned their rain into hail, with a lightning throughout their land. He struck down their vines and fig trees and shattered the trees of their country. He spoke, and the locusts came, grasshoppers without numbers. They ate up every green thing in their land, ate up the produce of their soil. Then he struck down all the firstborn in their land, the first fruits of all their manhood. He brought out Israel, laden with silver and gold, and from among their tribes no one faltered. Egypt was glad when they left, because dread of Israel had fallen on them. He spread out a cloud as a covering and a fire to give light at night. They asked, and he brought them quail. He fed them well with the bread of heaven. He opened the rock, and water gushed out. It flowed like a river in the desert. For he remembered his holy promise given to his servant Abram. He brought out his people with rejoicing, his chosen ones with shouts of joy. He gave them the lands of the nations, and they fell heir to what others had toiled for, that they might keep his precepts and observe his laws. Praise the Lord.
10: Amen. As we look over the Psalm 105, it takes us through the journey of the people of Israel. And the outcome, or the finale, the conclusion of the Psalm, is that the people would walk in the ways of God, that they would be a people of faith. As I have said, Vani is the organizer of this faith festival that is taking place at Belvedere House next Saturday. Vani, you're very welcome to our show, and thank you for joining with me here today. So the first question I would like to go and put to you is this. Can you tell us a small bit about who you are and also what faith means to you?
12: Thanks, Nigel. I'm married to Aidan, and we have a little girl, Alison. She's in senior infants in school. I worked in clinical research in Galway for the last number of years, and I always did farming part-time also. So lately I made the decision to resign my work and just work on the farm while Alison was at school, just to give her more time, or as much time as I could. My background then, I come from a traditional Catholic family. Parents handed on a great faith. We went to Mass. I won't say we were even forced to go to Mass. It was just part of life. You didn't question it. I loved going anyway. We didn't say the rosary in the house every day or anything like that, but there was prayer in the house every day, and holy water and images in the house. And there was no question that, you know, God was part of everything. It was a very simple faith, but they just believed it. There was no doubt at all. I suppose then Jesus became more important to me then as a result of doing an Alpha course. Probably 20 years ago now, we had a priest in the parish, and he brought Alpha to the parish, and it was really good. I remember after the episode, Why Did Jesus Die? I remember coming home from that episode thinking, something clicked there, and it just made sense for the first time. And I also remember thinking, people have to know about this. You know, there was an overwhelming feeling of that. You know, scripture wasn't read in the house. You know, that wasn't part of traditional Catholic growing up. But I did start reading the Bible, and I started going to prayer groups, I suppose. I always went to Mass, and I always visited churches. Like, even when I was in college way back, I always called to churches, and I always felt peace there and talked to God there, I suppose. But definitely that Alpha course changed the way I practiced my faith and the way I felt about it and the way I felt it was important that people know.
13: She kept on getting weaker as day dragged into day.

cut the cord of life. There was a teacher in the region then, for some of us had heard that he'd healed a paralytic by the power of just

Your little girl is dead. Then Jesus touched my shoulder and he told me not to grieve. The trembling stopped when he looked at me and said, only believe. Then he sent the crowds away, except his closest men. They followed right behind us.

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She isn't dead as you suppose, the child is just asleep. It only took a moment,

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11: Welcome back to Heartlands here in Midlands 103 with me, the Reverend Nigel Gill, where I am joined by Vonnie O'Rourke, who is the organiser of the Faith Festival that is taking place at Belvedere House in Mullingar on Saturday, the 26th, next Saturday, at 12 noon until 8 p.m. The title for the Faith Festival is A Call to Live. Vonnie, firstly, can I ask you, why

0: the need for this festival, and secondly, why the theme, A Called to Live?
1: Ireland has changed so much in the last number of years. Since COVID, really, the numbers going to Mass have plummeted. So there's a lost generation there not bringing their children to Mass and not hearing the words of Jesus every week and missing out on that hour of fellowship and community. So this festival is a chance to hear Jesus' words afresh. It's new. It's a festival gathering. There are gatherings all over the country. Great devotional gatherings. Hundreds of people at prayer. Powerful. And I'd often be at them and think, where are the young people? And maybe the terminology that we use is a barrier. People who don't know Jesus. Pope Francis said, are we truly sensitive to young people? Do we understand their needs and expectations? Can we understand their need to have meaningful experiences? Are we able to bridge the distance that separates us from their world? Well, my answer to that was no. But this festival is, as I say, not exclusively for young people, but it's a festival. It's joyous. There's music, there's talks, there's chat. People are free to float around into whatever talk they want. Go walk on the grounds. Belvedere is beautiful. You know, hang out in the youth space, the prayer space. It's just a great day and it'll be good ground for rekindling that seed of faith.
0: So, Vani, to our second question. Why the theme, A Call to Live?
1: Theme, Call to Live. Jesus issues that call. He said, I come that you may have life and life to the full. It has been written that of the 2,000 years of Christianity, the first 1,000 were spent worshipping Jesus. And then along came St. Francis in the year 1100, 1200. God asked him to rebuild his church. And after that, the last 1,000 years were spent imitating Jesus. And if we want to imitate Jesus, well, we have to look in the scriptures to see what Jesus did, to listen to what he said, look at how he was.
0: Thank you, Vani. Let's pause for a moment as we listen to Make Me a Channel of Your Peace, written by St. Francis.

0: So, Vani, what are your hopes and aspirations for the festival?
1: John O'Donoghue has great books written. He was a priest for 19 years and he left us with beautiful writings on the beauty of God and the imagination of God. And he has led thousands of people to a relationship with God, to know God. He said that there's a wonderful danger in God that we have totally forgotten. And one of the reasons why young people are leaving religion is that because God has died for them or become incredibly boring are uninteresting. And one of the tasks for our time, for those who are interested in God, is to make God dangerous again. I just think that there is an excitement about our faith that isn't there. And I think this festival will really clear the ground for people who have an experience of faith. A good, joyous experience of faith, be it some conversation they'll have during the day, be it through the music, be it something that they hear during the talks. You know, they might wander off for a walk there around the grounds. They might sit in quiet for in the prayer space. But something will happen on that day that will help them know that God loves them. And that's all that God wants from us, is for us to know that He loves us.

0: 3 weeks to go until the VHI Women's Mini Marathon on May 31st. The training plan is going well. The early mornings are paying off. You've come this far. Keep going. VHI, proud sponsors of the VHI Women's Mini Marathon.
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5: Welcome back to Heartlands here on Midlands 103 with me, the Reverend Nigel Gill, where I am joined by Vonnie O'Rourke, who is the organiser of the Faith Festival that is taking place at Belvedere House in Mullingar on Saturday the 26th, next Saturday, at 12 noon until 8 p.m.

0: Here I am, Lord. It is I, Lord. I have heard you calling in the night. Vani, what would you say the call to live is?
1: They are endless, really, the ways in which we are called to live like Jesus. And the festival is really a snapshot of those ways. I'm already coming up with the themes for next year. But anyway, Scott Evans talks about a call to live with the Word. And like yourself, he's very experienced in talking about the Word. He has written books on different scenes in the Bible, and he's a great way of turning the disciples into people. They're really great to read. We have Michael Mitten coming over from the UK, and he will talk about Celtic Christianity. And he's very experienced in writing about that time. And he's a lovely way of describing it. And he really brings it to life for us. They were great people, really, you know, the time of St. Patrick and the other great saints in Ireland and England, and the way they spread the good news. They were fearless. They were mighty people. They had such trust in God, in the direction that God was bringing them. And their focus was spreading the good news, no matter where they were brought. They didn't read or write, but they knew the Psalms off by heart, and they had prayers throughout the day for every activity of the day. Like, they would not understand our way of just, you know, Sunday worship and that's it for the whole week. They wouldn't be able to understand that. There was the expectation there that the Holy Spirit would work. You know, they expected healings, they expected miracles. That was just the way it was. So they're really an inspiration, and it'll be great to see that talk. Very inspiring. Then we have another young man over from the UK. We are privileged to share with us a powerful story, his own story, about his life in virtual reality and how he was a slave to it, really. And he's really going to relate to our young people and their parents. His parents saw nothing wrong, really, in getting him the next PlayStation or whatever it was, and wanted to see him happy. And, you know, but it's a great story of hope, how he broke free from that. And it'd be really wonderful to hear that story, because, you know, it's so important in the world for today. You know, like, even the phones have so much to be blamed for. You know, they recently, we had a youth focus group, and there was a girl there, and she said, oh, I love my phone, you know, I'd die if anything happened. But, you know, that's fair enough, any of us could say that. But then she said, it's the center of my life. And I just thought, that's not living life to the full. Just broke my heart to hear that. But that is the world today, and it's just hard to see a way back from that. We have your good self talking about a call to live with truth. I'm really looking forward to how you unpack that. And we have Philip Larrigy talking about a call to live with compassion. And if I was to think about any trait of Jesus, or the first trait I would think of, is his compassion. When Jesus was going to heal somebody, his heart went out to them. You know, our prayer group now, we have looked at a few seasons of The Chosen, and it's a great tool, actually, to go alongside Scripture, because it really brings Scripture to life and it brings people to the Scripture. It's a great tool. But Philip has spent several years working in prisons, and I suppose that's a huge call from Jesus, is to visit those in prison. Another huge call, actually, probably the most important call, is a call to live with the poor, or a call to live with care of the poor. We don't even have him on the flyer, but John McCauley will be with us, and he does huge work out in Tanzania, and he has a great youth volunteer group that go with him every year, and they'll be knocking around the youth space, and they'll be a huge inspiration to the young people there on the day. Brendan Talbot, then, a call to live with miracles. There's a podcast coming up shortly on John Connor's Reclaim the Faith, where Brendan is interviewed. So keep an eye on that. Keep an eye on the Facebook page for that link. And then we have Ciara Murphy talking about care of our common home. And that's rooted in Pope Francis's Laudato Si. And so a lot of them are linked. You know, you have themes across the common themes across the talks.

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9: Welcome back to Heartlands here in Midlands 103 with me, the Reverend Nigel Gill, where I'm joined by Vanny O'Rourke, who is the organiser of the Faith Festival, which is taking place in Belvedere House next Saturday, the 26th of September, from 12 noon until 8 p.m. Vanny, can you please tell us, if someone is interested in going to the festival, how they can get there and what will they need or require in regard to the event?
10: Yes, Nigel, how people can get there. It's in Belvedere, which is just outside Mullingar. There will be a shuttle bus running from Mullingar to Belvedere, and you can get that in the middle of the town from 11 to 12 in the day, and then that will be going home from the event between 7 and 8, going back to Mullingar, rather, from Belvedere to Mullingar at the end of the event. So that's a free bus put on. That's just if you're travelling, that you just might ensure. So just make your way to Mullingar. There's a free bus put on there each end of the festival, the start and coming back then at the end. If you follow us on Facebook, A Call to Live, that's the Facebook link, you will get updates of what's happening and introduction to the speakers and the rest of it. And then there's information on Belvedere/house, Belvedere website also. I'd just like to say at this point, it's very important that people know that online booking is required. There's no walk-ins on the day. Online booking is required because we have to plan in accordance with the numbers. So please keep that in mind.
9: Thank you, Vani. Just can you clarify for us, please, where can a person avail of the tickets online?
10: There are two places where you can get information on the festival: our Facebook link, A Call to Lave, or the Belvedere website. And in both those locations, you can book tickets there. There's a button there for booking tickets on those two locations.
9: So, next question, Vani. What would a person actually need to bring with them for the event? What would they need?
10: Just as the flyer says, you might like to bring a packed lunch. You can also avail of the Belvedere Cafe or the outside food truck. On entrance to Belvedere, you are automatically entitled or automatically can avail of all what Belvedere provides. So they have a beautiful coffee shop there and beautiful grounds. So you can avail of all those as per normal. But of course, I'm hoping that you will sit and listen to the talks also, of course. So you can get your lunch there as normal. We will have a food truck. You can bring your lunch just to save expense for yourself. Now, it is an outdoor event. Please, please don't let that put you off. There's loads of places to shelter. You can go in whenever you like. It's not miles away from inside. Just think about when you go to Knock. There's always places you can go. People spend the whole day walking around Knock and they don't pass any remarks. It feels like a few minutes. It'll be like that. Don't let the fact that it's outdoor put you off. It's super that it's outside because we're outside in God's creation and the weather is going to be great, which is brilliant. Just on that, there is some seating available. And I have advised on the flyer to bring a fold-up chair if you have it. There will be some for sale there on the day, but don't let that put you off. Like, if you need to sit down, there'll be places to sit down.
9: So, Vani, weather aside, God willing, he will bless you with a wonderful day. What can one expect?
10: It's a festival atmosphere. There will be stalls on the day, a fabulous book stall. There's going to be an eco table in conjunction with Kira's talk, and there'll be biodiversity friendly plants on that and other little bits of ideas for people to bring away with them to try and encourage people to just do something very basic, like some daily things that we can kind of take up in order to keep our environment in mind and just to, you know, get the idea in our heads afresh that what we do does affect all creation and all people around us, and that it is worth doing all these little tiny things.
9: Final question to you, Vani. You've mentioned the word, the flyer, a number of times. For those of us who have not or may not have seen the flyer or are only hearing about this event now, what does the flyer actually go and say? Can you please let us know what it contains?
10: Just if you haven't seen the flyer, Jesus issues this call to live to each of us. And we have a great lineup of talks by experienced and passionate speakers, topics ranging from Celtic Christianity to work in our prisons, to how to help our environment, to the expectation of miracles in our everyday. Learn more about all the good things that are happening all around us and be part of it. It's going to be a great festival. Whether you're older or younger, on your own or with friends, whether you're used to going to these things or this is your first time, there's a welcome here for you. Come as you are. And let this event bring you on a little journey away from the busyness of life to enjoy a day of interesting talks, good conversation and powerful music in the beautiful grounds of Belvedere. You can also take time out to walk in the grounds or soak up the quiet of the prayer space. You might like to bring a packed lunch, as I said. You can also avail of the Belvedere Cafe or the outside food truck. Some outdoor seating is available, so if you own a fold-up chair, bring it along. Young people avail of the dedicated youth space to meet with the speakers and learn more. Look forward to welcoming you on Saturday, the 26th of September, in Belvedere, Mullingar.
9: So just to remind us again, where can one get the tickets for the event?
10: There are two places where you can get information on the festival: our Facebook link, A Call to Lave, or the Belvedere website. And in both those locations, you can book tickets there. There's a button there for booking tickets on those two locations.
9: Vani, thank you for coming in. Thank you for sharing with us about your faith festival that is taking place. It sounds really exciting. I have to say, it's much bigger and grander than I expected, even though you had sent me the invitation to be a speaker at it. And I look forward to being there, both as a speaker, but also to observe everything else that is taking place. It sounds really phenomenal. I just pray the Lord's richest blessing on you and the rest of your preparations for it. I pray that it'll be a success, and I pray that God will be glorified through all of your efforts in regard to making it happen. Vani, once again, my thanks for sharing with me about this event. Folks, there you have it. You've heard about it. I hope that your appetite has been whetted, as has mine, and that we will all go and descend upon this place and have a wonderful time in the presence of the Lord as we discover and deepen our faith in Him. So, once more, my thanks to you, Vani.
10: Thank you. Thanks, Nigel. Thanks a million.
9: Folks, that's all we have time for today. May the Lord richly bless you and keep you, make His face shine upon you, show you grace, and turn His face towards you, and give you peace. In Jesus' name, amen.

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1: It's time for a Sunday brunch with the award-winning Gertie Brown's Bar and Bistro Athlone. 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

0: permanent control over the Arctic island security after months of threatening to seize it. Analysts say the details released so far appear to be very similar to the existing deal, which has been in place since the 1950s. But Danish MP Lars Christian Brask says there are differences.
1: The 1951 agreement was made between Denmark and the US. There wasn't any Greenlandic politicians involved. And that's a different to this transaction, because the Greenlanders have been there the whole negotiating term. So a diplomatic and political win for Greenland.
0: It's been another night during which Russia and Ukraine have traded deadly drone attacks. Russian officials say two people were killed around Moscow, while Ukrainian authorities say four died in the Kyiv region, including three children. Both sides also reported widespread damage, with hundreds of drones launched towards Moscow and dozens of sites hit around Kyiv. Meanwhile, the US has imposed new sanctions on Russia, targeting both officials and the economy. They're attempting to starve President Vladimir Putin of resources for his continued invasion of Ukraine. The White House has denied access to journalists from CNN, MS Now and Politico following through on the US president's announcement he'd ban them from the building's grounds. Media teams from the three news outlets say their press passes were confiscated on Saturday morning when they went to the White House. They've indicated they may contest the ban on the grounds it conflicts with US Constitution's First Amendment protections for free speech and a free press. The Taoiseach has indicated tax breaks for childminders could be on the cards in next year's budget. Simon Harris says it would apply to childminders who work out of their own homes. People who provide childminding services out of their own house can earn up to €15,000 a year tax-free, according to the Irish Independent. However, it will only benefit childminders who look after fewer than three children. Ed Sheeran has spoken about taking difficult decisions and making mistakes as he performed for the first time since all his support acts withdrew from his current US stadium tour. It's after rapper Macklemore was dropped by the promoters following comments in support of Palestine during an earlier show in New Jersey. There was a small pro-Palestine protest near the venue last night in Philadelphia. At the start of the show, Ed Sheeran said he's worried about the idea venues should pre-approve content of performers and says it should never happen in the free world, then clarified his position.
2: I want to address the question of where I stand in the situation in Israel and Palestine and whether my doing this concert here tonight implies where I stand. I have tried in my career not to be a political commentator of any kind because I want my music and shows to be about unity, not division, about humanity, not politics.
0: And that's your news at 4 minutes past nine.

Hello again, and a very good morning to you. And the good news is that it's a bright and pleasant Sunday morning, and you're tuned to Midlands 103. I'm Des Doyle, and hopefully you'll stay with us for the next 3 hours of Sunday Brunch.

That's a group called The Crystals, and Then He Kissed Me. The funny thing about that song is that years later, it was recorded by the Beach Boys, and it was a hit for them. They called it Then She Kissed Me, of course, in case you got into some trouble. Des Dahl with you, and for the next 3 hours here on Midlands 103. Good to be back, I have to say, and my thanks to Tony Crockle and Joe Cooney, who filled in for me over the last 4 weeks. Here's a gentleman who is probably one of my all-time favorite singers. And all these guys all seem to get killed in plane crashes. And he was one of them anyway. Jim Croce. You've heard me play him many a time. And today he was killed in a plane crash on this day back in 1973, and he was only 30 years of age, and nobody had heard of him over this part of the world until after his death, and then he became a real worldwide hit, and with all sorts of great songs, including...

That's a good thing about Sunday brunch, that you can play songs that people may not have heard of before, or they're, you know, fairly vague, and yet people say, that's a lovely song. And that's one of them, because Jim Croce, he wrote that, I Got a Name, and his name, Jim Croce, and a lovely singer also. Mick, good to hear from you, thank you. And also Deirdre, nicely, for your greetings this morning. Here's a more up-to-date song from a group by the name of McFie.

0: I think it's called It's All About You. McFly is the name of the band. Good song, Buds. Good song. You're on Midlands 103. It's Sunday Brunch with Des Doyle. It's now 15, well, it's almost 16 minutes past 9 o'clock, and it's Sunday morning. Take it easy. Sit back, relax, and let me do the music this morning.
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0: That's Rich Charlie, or better known as Charlie Rich, behind closed doors on Midlands 103. And a lovely song, isn't it? I like that very much, and play him. He's no longer with us anyway, but someone who is with us, and it's her birthday, and I think she is probably, not even probably, I think she is the most beautiful woman in the world. No, I'm not talking about Nelly, but it's her birthday today, this lady, Sophia Loren, and what a beautiful woman, and still is, and she's celebrating her 92nd birthday this very day, and I wonder if she's getting facelifts nowadays, but I don't think she needed them. But she was really, really beautiful. And remember this one. Oh, goodness gracious me.
1: Oh, doctor, I'm in trouble.
2: Well, goodness gracious.

0: gracious.
1: Goodness gracious.
0: It is me.
1: It is you.
0: I'm sorry, it is us.
2: It is me, it is I. Great song, I love that one. And of course that's Sophia Loren and Peter Sellers and Goodness Gracious Me. And she's 92 today, and a listener has sent me a photograph of her. I think, she's still, I claim that she was the most beautiful woman in the world. And I think I wouldn't get too many people disagreeing with me. Sophia Loren, 92 this very day. Richard, good to hear from you, and thank you for your greetings. And also Jerry and Ballynahown. Oh, God, I know the old listeners are coming out this morning. So is Ina in Mullingar. Great to hear from you, Ina. And here's a piece of music that I play very often. I think this is one of the greatest classical duets ever recorded, and it features two gentlemen by the name of Robert Merrill, who's an American, and Jussi Björling. I think he's from Finland, I think, but no matter where they're from, this is a fabulous piece of music.

0: told you they were good. Yeah, many a singer has, or two singers have recorded that, but that is the ultimate one that features Jussi Björling and Robert Merrill, and it's the duet from The Pearl Fishers by Bizet. You're on Midlands 103 at 9:30, so that means it's time for a look at our event guide, and also coming up will be some music from yesteryear, and also a few adverts to keep me paid for the day's work. So stand by.
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0: A look at our events guide. Colin McCabe Promotions and Events presents Chris Kent in Hotel Kilmore in Cavan. That's on the 2nd of October. But before that, on the 25th of September, Sinead Culbert from Dirt Birds is performing in the Westgrove Hotel in Clane. And also in the Westgrove, on the 16th of October, Bernard Casey is in, he's there in the Westgrove in Clane. And Deirdre O'Kane will be featuring in the Tullamore Court Hotel on the 25th of October. Cash Return Show is on in the Shearwater Hotel in Ballinasloe on the 20th of November, and in the Tullamore Court Hotel on the 4th of December. And introducing a new tribute show, Blondie Raptured, Blondie Raptured on tour this October in Mullingar. For details and tickets and other dates for all these shows, see colmcabe.com. 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
0: Now, one of the features of Sunday brunch that people seem to enjoy is the look back at hit parades. And this year, or this week, we're going back to a recent one. 1969. How recent is that? And at number 40.

Yeah, that's a band we play very often on Sunday Brunch, and they're called Love Affair, and some great songs that they recorded, and that was one of them, and it was at number 40 on this day in 1969, bringing them back the good times. That's what we try to do on Sunday Brunch, of course. And then new in at number 32, a guy I often say, I don't think he's a great singer, but he wrote some fantastic songs, and of course he's still a star, very much a star, Bob Dylan.

see, I told you he wrote some great songs, and still writing, in fact, and performing also. Bob Dylan, new in at number 32 with Lay Lady Lay. That's new in 32 this very day in 1969, that is. And then at 13, is getting better.

0: Dat is Mama Cass. At number 13, all those years ago, 57 years ago, and she was singing without the mamas and the papas, just on her own, and made a good job of it. You're on Midlands 103, Sunday brunch with Des Doyle, and Patricia O'Connor. Thank you for your lovely message. Nice to hear from you. And also John and Imelda, listening in this morning and enjoying the music, I hope, anyway. Let's take a break and we'll play something that maybe you shouldn't do on a Sunday morning.
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8: In relation to Tom Jones being dropped from The Voice, Jimmy's in Port Arlington. 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

I'm not sure about the buttermilk during the week, but the whiskey on a Sunday, well, a bit early yet, isn't it? It's because it's only, what, about 8 minutes to 10 o'clock. John and Kathleen, oh, that was a Doyle, yeah, a Doyle. But it so happens that John and Kathleen Doyle have sent me in greetings this morning. So greetings back to you also. Yeah, that was Danny Doyle, no relation, and Whiskey on a Sunday. A good song. I just looked up my notes from, about 4 weeks ago, and Suzanne said, could you play Patsy Cline for my mammy, Olive Dempsey?

Boom! Patsy Cline, just out of reach. Hopefully, all of Dempsey enjoyed that piece of music. And other greetings coming, thank you. Moya Prunty in Kildare. I think it's Kildare Town. Yeah, it is, yeah. Greetings to you, Moya, and thank you. And also a huge happy 90th birthday to the marathon man, Tom Morgan in Rochford Bridge. Still going strong, Lord, from all his friends and family. So happy 90th birthday, Tom Morgan. He's still running the marathons? My goodness. We're going to the 10 o'clock break with Russ Conway. And here's a piece of music that I think those of you who learned the piano will recognize. Probably, you're probably made to play this. It's called Chopsticks with Russ Conway.

0: Sunday brunch with Gertie Brown's Bar and Bistro in the heart of Athlone. Serving 7 days of amazing dinner and homemade baked goodness, plus our delicious breakfast Thursday to Sunday.
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7: It's 10 o'clock. Good morning, I'm Ruth O'Connell. Two people have died following fatal road crashes in Meath and Limerick. Both were single vehicle collisions which happened in the early hours of this morning, Molly O'Connor reports.
8: The collision involved a car which struck a tree in the early hours of this morning. The male driver, aged in his 20s, was killed in the crash. Two male passengers were also in the car. One passenger, aged in his 20s, is in a critical condition. The second passenger is being treated for non-life-threatening injuries. The road remains closed with local diversions in place. Gardaí are appealing for anyone who witnessed the collision to come forward.
7: The Taoiseach has criticised Sinn Féin's approach to calling for independence from the UK. Sinn Féin's Mary Lou MacDonald and Michelle O'Neill joined the leaders of Scotland and Wales on Monday in saying Westminster's time is running out. However, the Taoiseach says Sinn Féin has set back Irish unity by collaborating with Wales and Scotland on the issue, and says a going-it-alone approach would be very problematic and very regressive in terms of unity. Micheál Martin says both the Irish and British governments need to cooperate when it comes to Northern Ireland.
9: We've negotiated a joint framework agreement on legacy, which has eluded both governments and different successive governments for 30 years. It means something to people, and it means something to families. I've always said, because I grew up in the 1970s and the 80s, I was part of the Good Friday Agreement as a government minister. I have little time for rhetoric. Rhetoric is not decisiveness. I understand politicians and people want to appeal to their electoral bases from time to time, but that cuts nothing in terms of progress in Northern Ireland, in my view.
7: Denmark's foreign minister insists a new deal with the US over Greenland respects his country's red lines. US President Donald Trump says America's gained permanent control over the Arctic island's security after months of threatening to seize it. Analysts say the details released so far appear to be very similar to the existing deal which has been in place since the 1950s. But Danish MP Lars Christian Brask says there are differences.
10: The 1951 agreement was made between Denmark and the US. There wasn't any Greenlandic politicians involved. And that's a different to this transaction, because the Greenlanders have been there the whole negotiating term. So a diplomatic and political win for Greenland.
7: It's been another night during which Russia and Ukraine have traded deadly drone attacks. Russian officials say two people were killed around Moscow, while Ukrainian authorities say four died in the Kyiv region, including three children. Both sides are reported also reported widespread damage, with hundreds of drones launched towards Moscow and dozens of sites hit around Kyiv. Meanwhile, the US has imposed new sanctions on Russia, targeting both officials and the economy. They're attempting to starve President Vladimir Putin of resources for his continued invasion of Ukraine. The Taoiseach has indicated tax breaks for childminders could be on the cards in next year's budget. Simon Harris says it would apply to childminders who work out of their own homes. People who provide childminding services out of their own house can earn up to €15,000 a year tax-free, according to the Irish Independent. However, it would only benefit childminders who look after fewer than three children. And Ed Sheeran has spoken about taking difficult decisions and making mistakes as he performed for the first time since all his support acts withdrew from his current US stadium tour. It's after rapper Macklemore was dropped by the promoters following comments in support of Palestine during an earlier show in New Jersey. At the start of last night's show, Ed Sheeran said what happened in Israel at the Nova Music Festival on October 7th was horrific and compounded centuries of Jewish pain. He then clarified his position on Palestine.
5: What is happening in Gaza is a catastrophic and unjustifiable and disproportionate. My heart has been broken by the scale of devastation and loss of civilians' lives, of children's lives. And the systemic injustice we're seeing unfold in the West Bank cannot be overlooked. I honestly am so grateful that you're here tonight with me.
7: And that's your news at 4 minutes past 10.
11: Obituaries for Sunday, September the 20th. Joe Hyland, Cuba Avenue, Banagher County, Offaly, died September the 17th. Joe will repose at Eliza Lodge Nursing Home, Banagher, this evening from 5 p.m. until 7 p.m. Funeral Mass will take place on Monday in St. Rhina's Church, Banagher, at 11 a.m, followed by burial in St. Rhina's Cemetery. You can view Joe's funeral on Clohan Banagher Parish webcam. Michael Blondie Mongan, 7, Kyle Boher, Kilcormac County, Offaly. Michael passed away peacefully at the Regional Hospital Tullamore on September the 18th. Reposing at Boyd's Funeral Home Bar on Tuesday from 4 p.m. until removal at 6 p.m. to the Church of the Nativity of the Blessed Virgin Mary, Kilcormac, arriving for reception prayers at 6:30 p.m. Funeral Mass on Wednesday morning at 11 a.m, followed by burial in Clonahill Cemetery, Bar. Michael Mick Dowdall, 208 Churchview Heights, Edenderry, County Offaly, and formerly of Dread, Carberry, County Kildare, died September 16th. Funeral Mass today at 1 p.m. in St. Mary's Church, Edenderry, followed by burial in St. Mary's Cemetery. Family flowers only, please, and donations if desired to Tullamore Oncology Unit. House strictly private, outside of reposing time, please. You can take part in Michael's funeral mass via Edenderry Parish webcam. Mona McNamara, Ní Coin, Killan, Edenderry, County Offaly, and late of Ballybogan, Clonard, County Meath, died September the 15th. Reposing at Larkin's Funeral Home, Edenderry, today from 4 p.m. until Rosary at 6 p.m. Funeral Mass on Monday at 12 noon in St. Mary's Church, Edenderry, followed by burial in St. Mary's Cemetery. You can take part in Mona's Funeral Mass via Edenderry Parish webcam. Oliver Ollie Peak, 4 Manor Court, Mount Mellick, and formerly of Drina, Mount Mellick, County Leash, died unexpectedly at home on September the 17th. Removal from his home on Monday morning at 10:15 to St. Joseph's Church, Mount Mellick, arriving for Requiem Mass at 11 a.m. Burial afterwards in St. Joseph's Cemetery. Oliver's Mass will be live streamed on mountmellickparish.ie webcam. Seamus Deegan, Chapel Street, Ballyroan, County Leash. Seamus passed away on September the 18th, peacefully, surrounded by his loving family and the wonderful care of the ICU staff of the Beacon Hospital. Reposing at his family home in Chapel Street, Ballyroan, on Monday from 4 p.m. with prayers at 6 p.m. Requiem Mass in St. Patrick's Church, Ballyroan, on Tuesday at 12 noon, followed by burial in St. Patrick's Cemetery, Abbey Leaks. Caroline Quinn, Ní Doherty, Derivara, Kilcormac, County Offaly, and formerly of Walkinstown, Dublin. Caroline died peacefully at home in the care of her family. Per family request, house private at all times. Family flowers only, please, and donations if desired to the Irish Cancer Society. Funeral arrangements will be announced later. Eireas de Gorevshid. Our next obituary service will be broadcast after the 2 o'clock news today. To view any of the obituaries or the funeral services directory, please visit midlands103.com.
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2: Well, this morning will be largely dry and bright, and also possibly be the same for the afternoon, although it could become cloudier, but temperatures today of 16 to 18 degrees.
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That's a couple of guys who had hits with various songs that were written by the Beatles, and Peter and Gordon, Nobody I Know. You're on Midlands 103, Sunday Brunch with Des Doyle, and Nelly is here also, and taking your calls. Her telephone number is 0818 300 103. 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I have a card in front of me that could have been lying around for about 4 weeks. It was in my collection when I picked it up yesterday, and it's a request for a birthday, and so it could be anywhere in the last 4 weeks that Peter Byrne in Clochin is

Pauline and Lucy, and the music, of course, is hopefully is up to scratch. And here's a song that I suppose it says it all. It's a Wonderful World.

Wonderful World. Same title as the Louis Armstrong song, but completely different. It's Sam Cooke. And in fact, I think Herman's Hermits did a cover version of that, but the Sam Cooke one is much, much better. Hi to Bobby in Mullingar. Thank you for your greetings this morning. And good of you thinking of me. And when I was away, of course, Dolly Parton passed away. And of course, we played Dolly lots of times over the years, and she wrote some fantastic songs and recorded some fantastic songs. This probably is my favorite Dolly Parton song, and she's accompanied by a young man, Willie Nelson.

0: lovely song, isn't it? Dolly Parton and Willie Nelson, From Here to the Moon and Back. Isabel Delahunt has asked me to mention about the coffee morning. This is for hospice, and Offaly Hospice is taking place on Thursday the 24th, that's next Thursday, and in their home in, is it in Lesma? I think it's, it's Lesma. And from 10 o'clock in the morning until 10 o'clock at night. That's a fair number of coffees. And it's in the home of Edward and Isabel Delahunt. And raffles in the day include a car trailer of firewood. And for sale on the day is a car trailer load of firewood also, and a tractor trailer load of turf. And plus, of course, you can win the car trailer of firewood. Tea and coffee, cream, scones, and jam, I hope. All welcome. That's Offaly Hospice next Thursday in Edward and Isabel Delahunt's house in Lesma.
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Elvis Presley. I think Tom was suggesting Elvis for Karen, so hopefully Karen was listening in this morning also. And John Walsh says, thanks for playing Patsy Cline. Great music. Yep, she's pretty good, isn't she? And Kieran and Una are listening in from Alvor in Portugal, where the weather is glorious. Well, it's not too bad here, although it wouldn't be as warm as it is in Portugal. I do not think so. Hi, Al, could you please give a shout out to the... Well, I've done that already. That's the Marathon Man. He's been mentioned already. And Margaret Connell in Edenderry, thank you for your greetings this morning. We played Elvis. There's someone else completely different. Totally different. Sibelius. Have you heard of Sibelius? Good name, isn't it? Well, he's from Finland, and he died on this day back in 1957. And he was a good age, 91 years young. And he wrote one of my favorite pieces of music, played by the Marine Concert Band. It's the march from the Karelia Suite.

That's the march from the Karelia Suite, played by the Marine Concert Band. It was composed by Sibelius, who passed away this day in 1957 in Finland, his native Finland, and aged 91. A good age, I have to say. Hi to Noel and Mullingar. Thank you, Noel. And also Imelda. Like your greetings. Thank you very much. I mentioned earlier that Jim Croce, who was one of my favorites, he was killed in his plane crash back in 1973. If you've ever seen or never seen a photograph of Jim Croce, he looks a bit like Groucho Marx, you know, the big cigar in the hand and this very large mustache, but a great, great singer. Oh.

0: Photographs and Memories from Jim Croce. Kathleen and Jimmy, thank you for your greetings. And also Noel and Maura Flynn, thank you again. We'll take a break and come back with more music from the hit parade of this day in 1969.
1: 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Elton John to the Eagles. Pavarotti to Presley. 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

Vanity Fair, that's the name of the band. And early in the morning was at number 16 this day in 1969. This one I'm going to enjoy very much, and I hope you will also. Guess what was at number 12 in the Hit Parade in the UK this year, well, of 1969. That's 57 years ago.

Yeah, Joe Dolan was at number 12 in the hit parade. Actually, it got up to number 2 in the hit parade back in 1969, this day in 1969, with Make Me an Island. And he was mixing it with the big guys, I can tell you, because the Stones were just above him at number 10.

0: Stones were fond of honky-tonk women. And that was at number 10 in the hit parade 57 years ago. Someone who will remember that is a couple who are having, they're celebrating their wedding anniversary of 55 years next week. So it's Paul and Anne Berry. Happy anniversary. And Anne loves Joe Dolan, so she's been dancing around the kitchen to that. And greetings to you from all the kids and the grandchildren. And thanks a million.
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The great Ella Fitzgerald and Manhattan, written by Rodgers and Hart. 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
6: It's 11 o'clock. Good morning, I'm Ruth O'Connell. Two people have died following road crashes in Meath and Limerick. Both single vehicle collisions happened in the early hours of this morning, Molly O'Connor reports.
7: A man in his 50s was fatally injured when the car he was driving struck a premises on Connacht Street, Athboy, at approximately 2 o'clock this morning. Gardaí and Kells are appealing for witnesses. Meanwhile, a man in his 20s died after the car he was driving struck a tree on the N21 at Cameen, Adair, at around 20 to 3 this morning. One of his two passengers, a man in his 20s, is in critical condition in University Hospital Limerick, while the other, a man in his late teens, received non-life-threatening injuries. Witnesses or anyone with information about the collision are being asked to contact Henry Street Garda Station.
6: The Taoiseach has criticised Sinn Féin's approach to calling for independence from the UK. Sinn Féin's Mary Lou MacDonald and Michelle O'Neill joined the leaders of Scotland and Wales on Monday in saying Westminster's time is running out. However, the Taoiseach says Sinn Féin has set back Irish unity by collaborating with Wales and Scotland on the issue, and says a going it alone approach would be very problematic and very regressive in terms of unity. Micheál Martin says both the Irish and British governments need to cooperate when it comes to Northern Ireland.
8: We've negotiated a joint framework agreement on legacy, which has eluded both governments and different successive governments for 30 years. It means something to people and it means something to families. I've always said, because I grew up in the 1970s and the 80s, I was part of the Good Friday Agreement as a government minister. I have little time for rhetoric. Rhetoric is not decisiveness. I understand politicians and people want to appeal to their electoral bases from time to time, but that cuts nothing in terms of progress in Northern Ireland, in my view.
6: Denmark insists its sovereignty over Greenland hasn't been compromised by an agreement allowing a larger US military presence. The US President Donald Trump says the deal gives America permanent control over security and all other needs in the territory. Some specific details are yet to be made public. NATO has welcomed the arrangement, but people in Greenland have mixed reactions.
9: I'm not comfortable, but I'll wait to see the agreement in concrete terms.
10: Denmark is such a small country. It cannot defend itself when it's such a small country. It's safer. My future is safer with the United States.
6: It's been another night during which Russia and Ukraine have traded deadly drone attacks. Russian officials say two people were killed around Moscow, while Ukrainian authorities say four died in the Kyiv region, including three children. Meanwhile, the US has imposed new sanctions on Russia, targeting both officials and the economy. They're attempting to starve President Vladimir Putin of resources for his continued invasion of Ukraine. Ed Sheeran has clarified his position on Palestine as he took to the stage for the first time since all his support acts withdrew from his current US stadium tour. It's after rapper Macklemore was dropped by the promoters following comments in support of Palestine during an earlier show in New Jersey. At the start of last night's show, Ed Sheeran said what happened in Israel and at the Nova Music Festival on October 7th was horrific and compounded centuries of Jewish pain, and what is happening in Gaza is catastrophic, unjustifiable and disproportionate.
11: My heart has been broken by the scale of devastation and loss of civilians' lives, of children's lives, and the systemic injustice we're seeing unfold in the West Bank cannot be overlooked. I honestly am so grateful that you're here tonight with me. This concert is still a place where everyone is welcome and everyone here can stand beside people that have opposing views.
6: And the Taoiseach has indicated tax breaks for childminders could be on the cards in next year's budget. Simon Harris says it would apply to childminders who work out of their own homes. People who provide childminding services out of their own house can earn up to €15,000 a year, tax-free, according to the Irish Independent. But it would only benefit childminders who look after fewer than three children. That's your news at 4 minutes past 11.
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14: We'll be mainly dry and sunny this morning and possibly also this afternoon, although there's a talk of it becoming cloudier. But temperatures 16 to 18 degrees.
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And welcome into the third hour of Sunday Brunch on Midlands 103. Des Dahl with you and Nelly. And that was Cliff Richard, of course, and a song that was written by two members of The Shadows, his backing group, namely Hank Marvin and Bruce Welsh. Don't forget to catch me. And our telephone number again is 0818 300 103. 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Paul Farrell in Tullamore is listening and enjoying the music this morning, and great to hear from Maureen Allen in Moat, and thank you for your greetings, and also Dave and Jackie in Donnybrook in Dublin. They listen every Sunday morning, and so do Kathleen, Vinnie and Jamie O'Reilly in Gaybrook, and enjoying the music this morning. So is Peter Graham, also in Mullingar, and Nancy and Vincent McDermott in Tullamore, saying great to hear me back on the radio. Thank you. Thank you, folks, for the greetings. And play all sorts of music, including... this is probably my favourite of... well, not my favourite of all time, but it's my favourite Van the Man... and Chieftains recording, the star of the County Down.

I love that. Love it. And that's Van Morrison, of course, and the Chieftains, and the star of the County Down. You're on Midlands 103, and it's Sunday brunch. And Mike has sent greetings to me. Thank you, Mike. Very much appreciate that. And also Bridie and Joe in Ballybritis, and who are sending in greetings. And also Bernie in Glaskill. I always think it's going to be Glasgow, but it's not. It's Glaskill, which is just outside, well, you know where the ploughing was? Scraggan. Just near there. Near Scraggan. And so thank you for your greetings. Here's a lady. I always laugh at this one because her name is Gladys Knight, and her backing group was called The Pips. Gladys Knight and the Pips, and Tony Blackburn, the great DJ, once said, "Have you ever seen Gladys Knight's Pips?" He didn't get sacked for a few things by the BBC, but not for that.

0: as Gladys Knight and her Pips and the Midnight Train to Georgia. Joe Farrell sends me greetings this morning, and to you, Joe, and thank you. Two young ladies, sisters in fact, live in Mucklagh and Scraggan, where the all the goings on this week with the Plying Championship. They're listening in this morning. Their names are Alberta and Gemma, and they've asked me to say hi to them. So hi, girls, or girlettes. And there's another Gemma also who's sent me in greetings this morning. So Gemma seems to be the word or the name for this morning. So greetings, and thank you for your messages for me. Thank you.
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Beautiful, isn't it? This Blue Danube Waltz, played by Mantovani and his orchestra. You're on Midlands 103, the Phelans in Castle Pollard and in Bristol in England are sending me in greetings this morning. So and to you, great to hear from you all the way. And I hope I can keep up with the various messages that are coming in. Kevin and Helen Whelan, happy 29th. Wedding anniversary from all in Healy Street in Tullamore. So 29 years, that's a lot. And hi, could you mention the... I keep on mentioning that. So people making use of me. Hope you're doing well. Yes, I am. And the last song... you played was reverberated for, is that how you pronounce it? Reverberated for a Dublin, that's the girls in Montmelick. So I'm not sure what that's about, but someone will figure it out. I mentioned earlier that, and I played him, Bob Dylan, and said he'd written some fabulous songs, and this is one that you would never guess that he wrote this.

Tess, of course, the Everly Brothers, and Abandoned Love, written by Bob Dylan. Surprisingly, doesn't sound like one of his numbers, does it? Bridget, good to hear from you. Thank you. Thank you for your greetings. And also Liz in Mullingar, she says, wish Michael Langley from, is it Lillian? Lillian, happy birthday from Lillian and his sister Liz. I said, yeah. So, Michael, they don't give your birthday away. I'll have a guess at that one. Now, someone whose anniversary is today is a composer by the name of Jules Stein. Wrote lots of great songs, and this is one of them that I'll be playing. And he wrote this along with Sammy Cahn, and it was used in a very famous movie. Have you ever been to Rome? If you have, you've probably, as I have done, you've probably tossed coins into the Trevi Fountain.

0: Frank Sinatra, the song Three Coins in a Fountain, taken from the film of the same name. And that was written, of course, by Jules Stein, along with Sammy Cann. Evelyn in Abelara, good to hear from you, thank you. And Deirdre in Trim, and also the Kelly family in Banagher, thank you for your greetings. And also Chris and Frank Dunn in Clara. We'll take a break, and after the break, playing the top records from this day back in 1969.
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0: Colm Connolly is in Tullamore Hospital. Get well soon, Colm, from Kay and Liam. Back to the Hip Raid. Well, the top four. At four, My Sharia Moore, Stevie.

Stevie Wonder and My Sherry Amour. He's actually coming to Ireland to top up his pension plan. I think it's in November. Mick says November, so he must be right. That was at number 4 in our hit parade. And then at number 3 was the Bee Gees. Don't forget. I always forget. Don't forget to remember. Does that make sense?

Their lots of hits, hadn't they? The Bee Gees, and that was one of them. At number, was it number three in the hit parade? Don't Forget to Remember, the Bee Gees. And at number two,

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So, number one all those years ago, 1969.

0: great one, a great number one, wasn't it? Creedence Clearwater Revival and Bad Moon Rising. Hi to Jennifer Rickard in Clara, and she says hello to Kathleen and Paddy Bracken, and the greetings to you, and also thank you for your greetings, Martin in Kinnegad, and also Sean in Eden Derry. Much appreciated. We're almost at the end of the program, just another break anyway.
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Hi to Deirdre in Roscommon. Thank you, Deirdre. And Martin and Bernie Swarbrick in Mullingar. Send me greetings. Thank you. Happy birthday to Mick Casey in Crohan.

Jim Croce, it's his anniversary today, killed in a plane crash. Like these all guys seem to have passed away on airplanes over the years, flying these small airplanes around America. I'll have to say I love you in a song. Hope you enjoyed the program today. Good to be back. Thank you, Nelly, for your help. And thank you for being with us and for your greetings. This is all saying bye for now.

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3: In relation to Tom Jones being dropped from The Voice, Jimmy's in Port Arlington. 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
7: It's 12 o'clock. Good afternoon, I'm Ruth O'Connell. Two people have died in single vehicle collisions in Meath and Limerick overnight. Man in his 50s was fatally injured when the car he was driving struck a premises on Connaught Street, Athboy at approximately 2 a.m. Meanwhile, a man in his 20s died after the car he was driving struck a tree on the N21 at Cumeen Adair at around 2:40 a.m. One of his two passengers, a man in his 20s, is in a critical condition in University Hospital Limerick, while the other, a man in his late teens, received non-life-threatening injuries. Gardaí are appealing for witnesses. The Taoiseach says the Irish and British governments need to continue working together when it comes to Northern Ireland. Micheál Martin's criticised Sinn Féin's approach to the question of Irish unity after the party's leaders joined with the First Ministers of Scotland and Wales in calling for independence from the UK. But the Taoiseach believes it was a strategic error for Sinn Féin to link Irish unity to the independence of Scotland and Wales. Micheál Martin says a going-it-alone approach would be very problematic and very regressive for Irish unity.
8: Good Friday was the first time, that whole peace process was the first time that all traditions became involved in a process. Some of the language I'm witnessing at the moment is almost trying to move certain voices out of the discussion. That's problematic, and I think people need to be more imaginative in terms of doing something that we don't repeat the failures of the last 100 years in terms of this entire question.
7: Denmark insists its sovereignty over Greenland hasn't been compromised by an agreement allowing a larger US military presence. The US President Donald Trump says the deal gives America permanent control over security and all other needs in the territory. Some specific details are yet to be made public. NATO's welcomed the arrangement, but people in Greenland have mixed reactions.
9: I'm not comfortable, but I'll wait to see the agreement in concrete terms.
10: Denmark is such a small country. It cannot defend itself when it's such a small country. It's safer. My future is safer with the United States.
7: Ed Sheeran's clarified his position on Palestine as he took the stage for the first time since all his support acts withdrew from his current US stadium tour. It's after rapper Macklemore was dropped by the promoters following comments in support of Palestine during an earlier show in New Jersey. At the start of last night's show, Ed Sheeran said what happened in Israel and at the Nova Music Festival on October 7th was horrific and compounded centuries of Jewish pain. And what is happening in Gaza is catastrophic, unjustifiable and disproportionate.
4: Our heart has been broken by the scale of devastation and loss of civilians' lives, of children's lives. And the systemic injustice we're seeing unfold in the West Bank cannot be overlooked. I honestly am so grateful that you're here tonight with me. This concert is still a place where everyone is welcome and everyone here can stand beside people that have opposing views.
7: And today is World Gynecological Oncology Day. The day is marked to raise awareness of the five main kinds of gynecological cancers, Molly O'Connor reports.
11: Around 2,000 gynecological cancers are diagnosed a year in Ireland. New research carried out by the Irish Network for Gynecological Oncology, or INGO, has found that while awareness of cervical and ovarian cancer is high, knowledge of uterine, vaginal and vulva cancers is considerably lower. Women are being encouraged to know the five cancers and know the signs. Symptoms can vary between cancers and can include unusual or abnormal bleeding, persistent discharge or itching, changes to the vulva, pelvic or abdominal pain, persistent bloating, and changes in bowel or bladder habits. The message from the INGO is that awareness matters at every age, and women are being encouraged to speak to their GP or a healthcare professional about any persistent or unusual symptoms.
7: And that's your news. Approaching 4 minutes past 12. And in sport, Liverpool boss Andoni Iraola isn't sure who will have the greater advantage when he faces former club Bournemouth in the Premier League this afternoon. He returns for the first time since leaving at the end of last season. That's one of three games that kick off at 2 p.m. Elsewhere, Leeds play host to Crystal Palace, and Sunderland, fresh off a first European outing in 5 decades this week, will hope to take that confidence to Manchester City. Then from 4:30, Michael Carrick could really do with a win to ease some early season pressure. His Manchester United team go to Craven Cottage to face Fulham. Celtic manager Martin O'Neill will be under pressure to gain a measure of revenge in a second Old Firm derby in a row this afternoon. They've just kicked off at home to Rangers, having been thrashed at Ibrox last weekend in the Scottish League Cup, which was followed by a heavy Europa League defeat midweek. In rugby, Ireland's women begin their WXV Global Series campaign against the USA in Tala this afternoon at 1:30. Scott Beaman's side are targeting 5 wins from 5 between now and the end of their October tour of South Africa. Connacht back row Jemima Adams-Verling makes her Ireland debut with 4 changes from the win over Scotland in May. The head coach has been outlining his hopes for the campaign.
12: There was loads of positives from the Six Nations. It had been a good few years. We'd won 3 games, so we're starting to build strength in our shores. We've got 3 home games coming up now in the Global Series. We want to have the ability to go deeper in tournaments, so you need to build experience. 3 years' time, you know, there's potential of something like 28 caps to play for.
7: And Rory McIlroy resumes 2 shots off the pace on the final day of the BMW PGA Championship at Wentworth this afternoon. He's 11 under par. The leaders are Filippo Celli of Italy and Spain's Manuel Elvira on 13 under par. Shane Lowry's now 8 under par on the front 9. And that's your news and sport at 6:06.
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13: All the timpish to chemical. 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Kibay Kanath, our guest. 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I guess Kendall Rudnar heart air covruta usidlin and I. Mata fragri na gestin na sin aróda sagat, tán tudra os slánt agus sáváilteachta de hóir. 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
15: Well, it's going to be largely bright and sunny, plenty of dry weather and a few light winds, and the sunshine's going to continue out throughout the day. Highest temperatures of 16 to 18 degrees. Tonight will become cloudy, but it will stay dry. Lowest temperatures of 13 to 16 degrees. It is currently 15 degrees across the Midlands.
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15: Hi ho, listeners. How are you? It is Sunday already. Doesn't be long about coming around. We're going to kick off the show with Patrick Swayze, a bit like me. She's like the wind always in your face, and the Fontaines, DC. Marianne, you're welcome.

0: 59 today. Third work from the son, Austin Powers. She's an actress. So happy birthday to you all. 083 30 10 103. O'Nelly's on the lines at 0818 300 103 if you want to get in touch. It's coming up to 17 minutes past 12. The Backstreet Boys and Dexy's Midnight Runners. Come on, Eileen. It's on the way.
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0: Come on, Eileen. Dexy's Midnight Runners on Midlands 103. Good afternoon, Jack. Jack Tate is listening in Barr. He says, I present a lovely programme. Thanks, Jack. Can always rely on your support. Now, Cat Deeley is said to be happy for ex-husband Patrick Kilty. Not only is he back with the Late Late Show, but he has a new woman, apparently. He's been dating businesswoman Michelle McManus. And friends of Cat have said that the new romance with the fashion merchandising company owner will make the TV star a better person, according to Kat's pals. These are great friends, aren't they, that go on into the papers and say back what she says over a glass of wine. Kat says, she seems nice and she's doing me a favour. He's a better person when he's happy. He's a better person when he's happy. Tell me that's not a dig now, a subtle dig, without telling me that's not a dig. But anyway, her attitude is good luck to him at the end of the day. That's the whole point of separating in the first place, that we move on. But yeah, I've seen a lot of comments under this article in The Sun, and the vitriol, like, that's bitterness for those who don't know. I know me big words. Of some comments, they were like, oh, she's not worth it, Patrick, better off without her, or she's useless, or she's as ugly, or she's this. And I just thought, what the hell? You don't know this lady. Like, she comes on your screen for maybe 2 hours every morning, and you know what right what gives you the right, like, to just pass such horrible, horrible comments? Patrick doesn't want to see those horrible comments either. Her children don't want to see them. Kat herself definitely doesn't want to see them. But I just thought, if you can't say anything nice, you know, just don't say it at all. Just scroll past. Just scroll past like I scroll past, you know. Read the article and think, right, that's nice. That's nice for them. Fair play, you know. But absolutely, the comments, I was just like, oh my God, people, just stay in your own lane. Should probably say the same about me, probably saying that Lorraine McCormick's paying the hole. And you'd be right, I am. Here's Dermot Kennedy. It's Outnumbered. 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
1: Don't tell me this is all for nothing.

0: Mr. Dermot Kennedy outnumbered on Midlands 103. Now, research says a third of us only wash them once every 3 months and 3% admit they do it once a year. What are they talking about? Towels. Apparently, there is more than a million people living in what experts call a bacterial buffet. That's one word for it. You're living in mankiness. Freshly washed towels can still hold around 190,000 bacteria, and after one day of use, that jumps to 17 million. Experts say we should be washing them at least once a week, ideally after three uses. There you go. If you've got a towel that you haven't washed in a while, get up there now or put it in the wash machine. You can't be, because there's no point in washing yourself. You're just washing the bacteria, or drying the bacteria back onto yourself. It's 15 degrees in Clara.
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Fabulous. Tracy Chapman and Baby Can I Hold You on Midlands 103. I think this is in relation to the Cat Daily comments. Paul says, Lorraine, I knew a man had a great saying, why should I mind my own business when there are plenty of people willing to do it for me? Isn't that the truth? But would they be as quick to step into our shoes? I doubt it. I absolutely doubt it. Here's Oasis. This is Wonderwall. It's Midlands 103. Getting y'all in the spirit when they come to Ireland, Slane Castle next year.

0: This and Wonderwall on Feel Good Sunday on Midlands 103. Coming up, we've got Elton John and Dua Lipa and Meatloaf. I do anything for love, but I won't do da, right? It is coming up to 14 minutes to one.
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0: You tell a meatloaf I'd do anything for love on Feel Good Sunday here on Midlands 103. Coming into the second and final hour of Feel Good Sunday, we're going to kick it off with Pet Shop Boys, Always On My Mind, and Cat's Eye, Animal. 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
0: It's 1 o'clock. Good afternoon. I'm Ruth O'Connell. Two people have died in single vehicle collisions in Meath and Limerick overnight. A man in his 50s was fatally injured when the car he was driving struck a premises on Connaught Street, Athboy, at approximately 2 a.m. Meanwhile, a man in his 20s died after the car he was driving struck a tree on the N21 at Comín Adair around 2:40 a.m. One of his two passengers, a man in his 20s, is in a critical condition in University Hospital Limerick, while the other, a man in his late teens, receive non-life-threatening injuries. Gardaí are appealing for witnesses. The Taoiseach says the Irish and British governments need to continue working together when it comes to Northern Ireland. Micheál Martin's criticised Sinn Féin's approach to the question of Irish unity after the party's leaders joined with the First Ministers of Scotland and Wales in calling for independence from the UK. But the Taoiseach believes it was a strategic error for Sinn Féin to link Irish unity to the independence of Scotland and Wales. Micheál Martin says a going-it-alone approach would be very problematic and very regressive for Irish unity.
7: Good Friday was the first time, that whole peace process was the first time that all traditions became involved in a process. Some of the language I'm witnessing at the moment is almost trying to move certain voices out of the discussion. That's problematic, and I think people need to be more imaginative in terms of doing something that we don't repeat the failures of the last 100 years in terms of this entire question.
0: Denmark insists its sovereignty over Greenland hasn't been compromised by an agreement allowing a larger US military presence. The US President Donald Trump says the deal gives America permanent control over security and all other needs in the territory. Some specific details are yet to be made public. NATO has welcomed the arrangement, but people in Greenland have mixed reactions.
8: I'm not comfortable, but I'll wait to see the agreement in concrete terms.
9: Denmark is such a small country. It cannot defend itself when it's such a small country. It's safer. My future is safer with the United States.
0: Ed Sheeran has clarified his position on Palestine as he took the stage for the first time since all his support acts withdrew from his current US stadium tour. It's after rapper Macklemore was dropped by the promoters following comments in support of Palestine during an earlier show in New Jersey. At the start of last night's show, Ed Sheeran said what happened in Israel and at the Nova Music Festival on October 7th was horrific and compounded centuries of Jewish pain. And what is happening in Gaza is catastrophic, unjustifiable and disproportionate.
1: My heart has been broken by the scale of devastation and loss of civilians' lives, of children's lives, and the systemic injustice we're seeing unfold in the West Bank cannot be overlooked. I honestly am so grateful that you're here tonight with me. This concert is still a place where everyone is welcome and everyone here can stand beside people that have opposing views.
0: Today marks World Gynecological Oncology Day. The day is marked to raise awareness of the different kinds of cancers, encouraging women to speak to a healthcare professional about any unusual symptoms. Symptoms can include unusual or abnormal bleeding, pelvic or abdominal pain, persistent bloating, and changes in bowel or bladder habits. Senior research fellow in the Trinity St. James's Cancer Institute, Sharon O'Toole, says there's a lack of awareness for some kinds of cancer.
10: It's an international awareness day to raise awareness of the five gynecological cancers. And those five are vulva, vaginal, cervical, uterine and ovarian cancer. The awareness level varies across the five gynecological cancers. And really awareness of vulva cancer is the lowest, with only 37% being aware of vulva cancer.
0: And that's your news at 4 minutes past one. In sport, and Enzo Maresca expects his toughest test yet as Manchester City manager when his side hosts Sunderland this afternoon. The Italians made a strong start in the hot seat, winning six successive matches in all competitions since defeat in the Community Shield. That's one of three games underway from 2 p.m. while at the same time Andoni Iraola takes his Liverpool team to former club Bournemouth. Elsewhere, Leeds play host to Crystal Palace. Then from 4:30, Michael Carrick could really do with a win to ease some early season pressure. His Manchester United team go to Craven Cottage to face Fulham. Celtic are 1-0 down to Rangers at half-time in their Scottish Premiership clash at Parkhead. Ryan Dunnadary with the goal for the visitors, who are looking to inflict defeat on the champions for the second weekend in a row. UEFA has clarified its rules on keeping countries apart in the international draws after FAI CEO David Carell said a request to keep Ireland and Israel apart was rejected because the countries had never been in direct conflict. UEFA says direct conflict is not the only consideration, with decisions made case by case and particular attention given to security risks. Ireland's women begin their WXV Global Series campaign against the USA in Tala this afternoon at 1:30. Scott Beeman's side are targeting 5 wins from 5 between now and the end of their October tour of South Africa. Connacht back row Jemima Adams-Verling makes her Ireland debut with 4 changes from the win over Scotland in May. The head coach has been outlining his hopes for the campaign.
11: There was loads of positives from the Six Nations. It had been a good few years. We'd won 3 games, so we're starting to build strength in our shores. We've got 3 home games coming up now in the Global Series. We want to have the ability to go deeper in tournaments. So you need to build experience. 3 years time, there's potential of something like 28 caps to play for.
0: And that's your news and sport at 6 minutes past one.
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12: Well, today is going to be dry and sunny. There will be some cloud this evening. A bit of light winds, but highs of 16 to 18 degrees. Tonight will be mainly dry, lowest temperatures of 13 to 16 degrees. It is currently still 16 degrees across the Midlands.
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Cat's Eye Animal on Midlands 103. Hello to Jason. Good to hear you from you, my friend. Hope you're doing well. And Ina said it was lovely to hear Des's lovely Scottish accent back. Ah, it's great to have Des back. She wants to wish her sister, Maura Carthy in Collinstown, a happy birthday from tomorrow. That's for tomorrow, sorry. That comes in from me and the family in Mullingar. Who's she share it with? Tomorrow it's going to be Stephen King, you know, the author. And a lot of films are made and I can't look at them out except looking at them behind the pillow. It's his birthday tomorrow as well. Bill Murray, the comedian, Ghostbusters, an actor. Liam Gallagher from Oasis, we just heard them in the first hour. And Faith Hill, the singer. So there you go. She shares it with a good few people, a good few celebs. So fair play, Maura. Hope you have a great day. For tomorrow. Speaking of celebs, Kim Kardashian and Lewis Hamilton. If you didn't know, they're an item, you know, the Formula One. Is it Ferrari he drives for? And the Keeping Up with Kardashians star. And she's also an actress now, isn't she? She's in All Fair. I think that's on Disney. Not too bad. It's not too great either, but it's not too bad. But they've been seen swapping. He's swapping the Ferrari. She's swapping the limos for Lime bikes. You know, those bikes that you hire to go around London on. And I'm just watching the video and he's pointing out all these, you know, tourist probably attractions. She's probably on the bike going, yeah, yeah, that's lovely. That's great. Probably thinking, get me back now. Get me back to my limo. But no, in fairness, they looked relaxed and they looked like they were having a good time. And like they're worth like a combined 2.5 billion and they're on their Lime bikes, you know, trying to keep with the cool kids, trying to get down with the 411. Of course, they had a minder behind them on his own Lime bike and on the phone, apparently, constantly. Now, maybe he was at Google Maps. Maybe he was telling them where to go. I do not know. But anyway, you shouldn't really be on your phone on your bike at all either. It's the same thing. It's a distraction as well. But that's just my two cents, Mr. Minder. Don't come at me. But yeah, there you go. If you were in London and you spotted what you thought was Kim Kardashian and Lewis Hamilton on a Lime bike and you thought, nah, couldn't be, then it actually was. Should you remember the time she was in Tullamore? Cannie. Cannie knew how to show her a good time. They were in Portlaoise as well, weren't they? And they also came to Tullamore Cinema and sure people they shut down

0: Your eyes are not deceiving you. It is definitely Kim Kardashian. It is 17 minutes past one. I've got Simply Red, The Pretenders on the way.
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The Pretenders, Don't Get Me Wrong on Midlands 103. Now, have you ever done something in the car that you shouldn't have done? Now, don't get your mind out of the gutters, but, you know, putting your makeup on when you're stood in traffic, you know, or at the traffic lights, so you don't even know when it goes green, or maybe you're drinking a cup of tea, or maybe you're texting on the phone, and that's a big no-no. You shouldn't be doing that. It's a distraction. Anything that you're doing in the car other than driving with your hands, tend to do on the wheel, as Adam would say in the VIP. It's a distraction. But anyway, a driver in Australia, well, he went through like four lanes of traffic, and the police stopped him after spotting him around 3:50 p.m. steering his car with his knees, and he did go through four lanes of traffic. So they stopped him, you know, thought, what is this bucko up to? And the cop said to him, can you explain to me, you know, you can see the cop now, can you explain to me why four lines of traffic, they're quite busy at the time, that he's not steering him out. Yeah, I watch a lot of Home and Away with your knees. And he was buttering, wait for this, he was buttering a bagel, because that's what happened. So he was steering with his knees while buttering a bagel, and it got worse. He was only on provisional license, and he confessed to the blunder. He said, I know it was stupid, but here's the plausible, you know, excuse. I was hungry. I've been working since this morning. But that wasn't the only mishap he had. He'd been driving in an unregistered car as well, and on P plates, as they probably call them there. But yeah, there you go. Do not steer the wheel with your knees, and don't be buttering a bagel. I heard someone say, I don't know if it was true, they were driving on the M50 and saw someone eating a full beef stroganoff. I don't know how they saw that through the window, but they were doing that, you know, when the hunger sets in, please resist, and please be careful, and everything will be golden.

0: Mr. Harry Styles, Golden on Midlands 103. And he's been spotted out and about with his fiancée, because he's engaged now, to Zoe Kravis, the actress, the Batman she was in recently, wasn't she? But they're out and about looking all loved up and kissing and cuddling and doing all the things that engaged couples do. Imagine you can't go out without the paparazzi just papping you and putting things like that up. Like, it's not very interesting just watching people going around holding hands and snogging the faces off each other, in my opinion. Anyway, but look, I'm delighted for him. He looks happy, and fair play to him, and long may it last. Now we're heading towards the danger zone. I feel the need for speed. Kenny Loggins on the way.
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0: Taylor Swift, I Knew It, I Knew You on Feel Good Sunday here in Midlands 103. Before that, Kenny Loggins and Danger Zone. Bit of a connection there because Danger Zone was from the movie Top Gun. And Taylor Swift is adding a new title to her resume. She's going to become a Hollywood matchmaker. Yeah. Tom, who rots me cruise, was sitting with her at the Kansas City Chiefs season opener there last week. So apparently now she was on his own and she was like, no, she's all loved up and all happy. So she's like, we'll have to find Tom a girlfriend. No, you do not. You do not have to find that man another woman to mess up. I'm sorry. He leaves all his wives, I think, when they turn 33. Just a little fun fact. But anyway, she's told him she's going to find him the right girl. And she really means that apparently Victoria Beckham is trying to find him one as well. He's a bit frustrated as Tom that his love life has not been smooth because often he's lonely. He's not desperate to find love, but they are trying to set him up. Leave him alone. Leave him alone and he'll come home. There you go. Let's have a look at today's community diary.
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0: 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Mercy Secondary School Cabegan would like to invite 6th class students and their families to the open night at 7:30 p.m. on Thursday, October the 8th. Prospective students will have the opportunity to tour the state-of-the-art campus with staff and sample all that the school has to offer. Looking forward to welcoming everyone on the night. More information is available at mercycabegan.ie. A triduum in honour of St. Therese of Lisieux will be held at the 7:15 p.m. Masses in the Carmelite Church, Moe County, Westmeath on Tuesday the 29th of September, Wednesday the 30th of September and Thursday the 1st of October. A relic of St. Therese will be present for veneration during the triduum. There will be a blessing of roses on her feast day the 1st of October and all are welcome. Cafe Corgia provides a warm, friendly and supportive environment for people living with dementia, family members, carers and friends. There is a special celebration on World Alzheimer's Day this Monday at 2:30 to 4 p.m. in the Charnival Centre, Church Road, Tullamore. Guest speaker is Superintendent Tony Ty. Come along, meet new people and enjoy a relaxed afternoon together. 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
7: I was a sinner, and I was a saint. 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You were a diamond, we were just kids. 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

Kingfisher, Vancouver on Midlands 103. Right, that is my lot for today. Stephen Bradley is on the way with the inside line with all your sporting news, rather. I will be back tomorrow, Monday to Friday. I'm going to be on the afternoon show. Looking forward to it. I'll chat to you then. I will leave you with No Doubt, It's My Life. This is Midlands.

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7: Two o'clock. Good afternoon, I'm Ruth O'Connell. Gardaí are appealing for witnesses after two people died in road crashes in Meath and Limerick overnight. A man in his 50s was fatally injured when the car he was driving struck a premises on Connacht Street, Athboyd, approximately 2 a.m, while a man in his 20s died after the car he was driving struck a tree on the N21 at Cumann Adair at around 2:40 a.m. One of his two passengers, a man in his 20s, is in a critical condition in University Hospital Limerick, while the other, a man in his late teens, received non-life-threatening injuries. Two people have been killed following what's being described as the worst attack ever seen in Moscow. Ukraine launched 1,000 drones as voting concludes in elections in Russia, in which opposition parties who are against the war haven't been allowed to contest. The overnight attacks hit a key oil refinery. Yaroslava Kurahina, BBC journalist based in Riga, says it will likely worsen fuel shortages in the Russian capital.
8: Two people are reported dead and Moscow's key refinery in Kapotnia is on fire. It's the third such attack on Kapotnia this year. And obviously Russians are likely, Moscovites in particular, are likely to feel the pinch because there have been fuel shortages all across the country and apparently they will worsen after that attack.
7: The Taoiseach says the Irish and British governments need to continue working together when it comes to Northern Ireland. Micheál Martin's criticised Sinn Féin's approach to the question of Irish unity after the party's leaders joined with the First Ministers of Scotland and Wales in calling for independence from the UK. But the Taoiseach believes it was a strategic error for Sinn Féin to link Irish unity to the independence of Scotland and Wales. Micheál Martin says a going-it-alone approach would be very problematic and very regressive for Irish unity.
9: Good Friday was the first time, that whole peace process was the first time that all traditions became involved in the process. Some of the language I'm witnessing at the moment is almost trying to move certain voices out of the discussion. That's problematic, and I think people need to be more imaginative in terms of doing something that we don't repeat the failures of the last 100 years in terms of this entire question.
7: Ed Sheeran's criticised interference from the stadium owners after he took to the stage for the first time since all his support acts withdrew from his current US stadium tour in support of Macklemore. The rapper was dropped from the tour following comments in support of Palestine during an earlier show in New Jersey. Last night, the British singer said what happened in Israel and at the Nova Music Festival on October 7th was horrific and compounded centuries of Jewish pain, and what's happening in Gaza is catastrophic, unjustifiable and disproportionate.
10: My concerts have always been a safe space for everyone, and that matters hugely to me. Honouring my commitment to my fans is also completely central to who I am, and that is why I'm here tonight on my own and continuing my current tour. But I am deeply worried about the idea that venues should pre-approve content of performers. This happens in so many places that I perform around the world, but it should never happen in the free world.
7: Detectives are appealing for witnesses following a serious assault in County Down. Police received a report just before 7:30 last night that a man in the Brookfield Meadows area of Banbridge had been dragged from his vehicle by a number of masked men before being kicked and punched multiple times. The man, who sustained a number of injuries to his face, arms and legs, was taken to hospital for treatment. And a new telescope's been unveiled in Dublin city centre to highlight child homelessness. The Stargazer Dobsonian Telescope in St Patrick's Park allows viewers to see the stars in the sky irrespective of the time of day or weather conditions. Focus Ireland says the telescope represents the more than 5,600 children experiencing homelessness in Ireland, more than twice the number of stars visible to the naked eye. And that's your news at 4 minutes past two. To sport, and Scottish champion Celtic have suffered a third successive defeat. Martin O'Neill's Hoops have been beaten 1-0 by Rangers at Parkhead. They also suffered a heavy loss to their old firm rivals in the Scottish Cup last weekend. Today's action's just getting underway in the Premier League. Manchester City are looking to move 3 points clear at the top of the table with the win over Sunderland. Liverpool are at Bournemouth and unbeaten Leeds are facing Crystal Palace. Manchester United manager Michael Carrick says it would be ridiculous to think about his future this early in the season. One Premier League win and an early exit from the EFL Cup have added some early pressure. Carrick feels they can start turning things around at Fulham this afternoon by tightening up in defence.
11: We've played some really good football, exciting football, scored a lot of goals. That's very different to all of a sudden then conceding goals. It's a different thing, you know. You have to have two sides to you. I'm not downplaying it, you know. We need to stop conceding as many goals. That's really obvious to see. But we have scored a lot as well, so there's a balance to that.
7: Rory McIlroy is two shots off the lead on the final day of golf's BMW PGA Championship. The Masters champion is 12 under par after 6 holes of his round at Wentworth, where Ryan Fox is the new leader at 14 under. Shane Lowry's picked up 3 shots so far today and sits on 10 under with 4 holes to play. We're in rugby. We're in the early stages of Ireland's opening game in the WXV Global Series. Scott Beeman's team are taking on the USA at Tallaght Stadium. Ireland's Evelyn Igaro has booked a place in the quarterfinals at the European Boxing Championships. Igaro enjoyed a 4-1 victory over Arina Danilchik of Belarus in the women's 70kg division, but Jennifer Lahan lost out 4-1 to Frances Vasila Lagdiri in their 45kg last 16 bout. And in darts, Luke Littler has threatened to boycott tournaments in the Netherlands after being booed and whistled at during his narrow victory over Nathan Aspinall at the World Series of Darts. He won 10-9 to reach the quarterfinals in Amsterdam. That's your news and sport at 6 minutes past two.
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12: Obituaries for Sunday, September the 20th. Joe Highland, Cuba Avenue, Banagher County, Offaly. Died September 17th. Joe will repose at Eliza Lodge Nursing Home, Banagher, this evening from 5 p.m. until 7 p.m. Funeral Mass will take place on Monday in St. Rhina's Church, Banagher, at 11 a.m, followed by burial in St. Rhina's Cemetery. You can view Joe's funeral on Clohan Banagher Parish webcam. Michael Blondie Mongan, 7, Kyle Boher, Kilcormac County, Offaly. Michael passed away peacefully at the Regional Hospital Tullamore on September the 18th, reposing at Boyd's Funeral Home Burr on Tuesday from 4 p.m. until removal at 6 p.m. to the Church of the Nativity of the Blessed Virgin Mary Kilcormac, arriving for reception prayers at 6:30 p.m. Funeral Mass on Wednesday morning at 11 a.m, followed by burial in Clonahill Cemetery, Burr. Mona McNamara, Ní Coyne, Killan, Edenderry, County Offaly, and late of Ballyboggan, Clonard, County Meath. Died September the 15th, reposing at Larkin's Funeral Home, Edenderry, today from 4 p.m. until Rosary at 6 p.m. Funeral Mass on Monday at 12 noon in St. Mary's Church, Edenderry, followed by burial in St. Mary's Cemetery. You can take part in Mona's Funeral Mass via Edenderry Parish webcam. Oliver Ollie Peak, 4 Manor Court, Mount Mellick, and formerly of Dryna, Mount Mellick, County Leash, died unexpectedly at home on September 17th. Removal from his home on Monday morning at 10:15 to St. Joseph's Church, Mount Mellick, arriving for Requiem Mass at 11 a.m. Burial afterwards in St. Joseph's Cemetery. Oliver's Mass will be live streamed on mountmellickparish.ie webcam. Seamus Deegan, Chapel Street, Ballyroan, County Leash. Seamus passed away on September 18th, peacefully, surrounded by his loving family, in the wonderful care of the ICU staff of the Beacon Hospital. Reposing at his family home in Chapel Street, Ballyroan, on Monday from 4 p.m. with prayers at 6 p.m. Requiem Mass in St. Patrick's Church, Ballyroan, on Tuesday at 12 noon, followed by burial in St. Patrick's Cemetery, Abbeyleaks. Caroline Quinn, Ní Doherty, Derivara, Kilcormac, County Offaly, and formerly of Walkinstown, Dublin. Caroline died peacefully at home on September the 19th in the care of her family. Per family request, house private at all times. Family flowers only, please, and donations if desired to the Irish Cancer Society. Funeral arrangements will be announced later. Erieshte Gorevshid. Our next obituary service will be broadcast after the 5 o'clock news this evening. To view any of the obituaries or the funeral services directory, please visit midlands103.com.

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1: Going to be dry and sunny today. Cloud developing this evening though, but light winds and highs of 16 to 18 degrees. The cloud will increase tonight, but it's going to remain dry. Little bit of a southerly breeze, but nothing major. Lowest temperatures of 13 to 16 degrees. Could be a fantastic evening. 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
0: Midlands 103 weather. 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
1: Yo, welcome to the Inside Line. 4 hours of the best sporting coverage from across the Midlands and around the world. Stephen Bradley here, bringing you three live games this afternoon, courtesy of the Senior Hurling Championships in Laois and Offaly. We'll have the Hearts versus Boris Kilcotton at 4 o'clock in Amore Park in the Laois Senior Hurling Quarter Final. We'll be going to O'Connor Park at 4:15 for the Offaly Senior Hurling Championship Quarter Final between Burr and Belmont. Joe Troy and John Lahey will be bringing that one with us. But we're going straight to Amore Park for the first of our two Laois Senior Hurling Championship Quarter Finals. It's Rosnallis versus Abileague St Lazarians. Our commentator team today is Enda Lyons, and first, Jack Nolan.
2: Yes, indeed. Welcome to Amore Park in Port Laois, and it's absolutely beautiful day. Sun beaming down here. Very little breeze. We were here on Friday night where it rained right through a junior hurling championship final. It never let up, and terrible conditions for the final to be played in. But here today, absolutely perfect, Enda.
3: It is indeed. We're blessed. We got up this morning and looked at the forecast, and it was good. And as you say, it was a lot of rain during the week. But if you look out what the result of it is, we have an absolute carpet here in front of me. Amore Park here, the sod looks absolutely brilliant. You feel like picking up a hurl yourself, Jack. You know, it's absolutely beautiful. There's a couple of kids playing, but the two teams are out there pinging, and they're pinging the ball quick. The drills are good, reflecting the day we have here in front of us.
2: Looking at Abileague's and Rosnallis here in front of us here, maybe before a ball was poked, would you be predicting they would have been in the quarterfinal?
3: Probably not, but quarterfinals basically are teams that have kind of a mixed bag as they've come along to get this far. And if you look at Rosnallis' journey here, they started pouring off against Clapalacala, lost by 3 points. They then had a good win against Ballyfin the next time, 3-16-16. But the real result for Rosnallis, Jack, was in round 4, where they turned over at Downey Earl 119-118, a brilliant game of hurling, and that set them up for the quarter final.
2: So what you have effectively here is two teams that turned over at Downey Earl.
3: Well, that's exactly it. I was just going to say that, and the Abileague's results were quite similar. They were hit and miss, but you're dead right, because the last day in round 5, Abileague's had a 222-316 win over at Downey Earl, and at Downey Earl obviously came the wrong side of, and Downey Earl would be regarded as the top four heading for county finals. But the reality is both of these teams turned over a good Downey Earl team, and their reward is a quarter final here today, and a chance to get into a semi final, which will be against Camaros.
2: Just looking at it, we have to speak about this before a ball is poked at the Rosnallis team. You know, the unfortunate death during the week of Charlie Field and Jack Field's mother. Absolutely gorgeous, beautiful, beautiful woman, born and reared here in Port Laois. Her father, Mick Clancy, the famous Clancy family from Timahoe, and her mother, Anne Lawler, the famous Lawler for Gabriel and Brian and Paddy and all of those from Emo. And she lost a very, very short battle with cancer. I know 2 weeks ago when the boys were playing, she insisted to play when she was very poorly, and they're playing again today, and that'll be a tough one for them.
3: I think, well, the question was, correct me if I'm wrong here, Jack, she was buried on Friday, isn't that correct? So, buried on Friday, and they're obviously named as number 8 and 13 here on the sheet, but you were just waiting until it was called, because it's not a kind of question you really want to ask. And see, the team has come out, they're there, but I think poignantly, and I said it to you before we went live on air, what were the chances, and you said she insisted on them playing the semi-final, or the previous round rather, so you believe that they would, and they are here, and I hope it goes well for them.
2: Absolutely, tough day for them, and they're going to stand here now in Amore Park for a minute's silence.
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0: God rest her gentle soul. A lovely, lovely girl. I knew her since she was a child. Born and reared in the town here in Portlaoise, and a real tough one for the field today. But they're committed to Rosnallis, and they're lining out Charlie, number 8, middle of the field, Jack, corner forward, and Stephen Kelly in the goal, John Marr, Dear Medooley, Oren Gorman, Alex Maron, Fiacre Sí Fennell, and Colin Bennett, middle of the field, Charlie Freel and Matthew Bennett, half forward line, Donnacha Hartnett, David Dooley, and Paddy Keaton, and Jack Freel, Brian Fitzpatrick, and John Lennon. We'll talk about Abbey Leaks in a minute. Call it for me, Enda.
1: I think Abbey Leaks have shown a lot of momentum and a lot of scoring forwards. Abbey Leaks slightly. I've been wrong so many times, but I'll go. You've asked the question.

0: In fight again. Oh, brilliant player back there by John Maher. He's a tidy corner back and he works the ball out to his wing half back, Colin Bennett. And Bennett had a long one inside and aimed in for the forward. Oisín Carroll there, the full back, trying to work the ball out. There's the full forward, Brian Fitzpatrick. Beano with the ball, knocks it back, but the only knocker back to an Abelix man, and it's Owen Riley, county goalkeeper in the middle of the field. Gets it back to the other former county goalkeeper inside, Ender Rowland, and Rowland, the captain of the Abelix side, drills a long one down here, down this side of the field. But it's Abelix who will pick it up. Is it John Maher across to it again? John Maher and myself and Enda had him when he was only 13 or 14 years of age in the county development squad. Lovely hurler. Ball is knocked back outside to Owen Riley. Riley comes away with the ball. Tips it back inside to his wing half back, Stephen O'Donnell. O'Donnell bursts away with it, coming forward. No chance of a score as yet. A game that's a minute and a half old. And great defending by both sides, it has to be said. Referee blows the whistle. JJ Gorman has a free in then for Abelix.
1: Yeah, JJ Gorman is our man in the middle. We've watched him this year and he generally lets it flow. We've had great games where he's been involved, so he let the boys play. As you say, a long sequence of play actually before we got our first free. And the chance here now should be straightforward here for Cormac Byrne.
0: Cromwell Byrne then dead straight in front of the post inside the small circle, so it's about 28 metres out of it there. Rises the ball, strikes it cleanly, puts the ball over the bar. The opening score of the game then for Cormac Byrne and for Abelix. And both teams lining out as selected as on the programme. The last day out with Abelix, I think there was about 7 changes before the start of the game, but they're well settled today. That game against right down the air will settle them. Now the puck out comes inside from Stephen Kelly. Big one down along the middle, broken down by Owen Riley, back, picked up by the midfielder then, Charlie Freely. Charlie Freely's first taste of the action. Is that a score? It's a mighty puck. Just to the left and right.
1: Yeah, no justice is there, but in fairness to him, he's got on the ball a couple of times already, Charlie, and he's very, very unlucky with that one. It was kind of a floater, but just to the left, but he settled well.
0: And rolling him into puck out. Long one. Under it there is Liam Kavanagh. All broken down after the ball and running onto it again. It's Fionnuala Mahoney. Mahoney now goes for the score, but he should have settled himself a little bit more. He had plenty of room and plenty of time.
1: Yeah, and he's been playing very well. He's come back into the side. A fine big lad, obviously, on the county panel as well. You can play him anywhere. He's played centre back, he's been wing back, midfield, but he's half forward today.
0: High ball broken down again by Rosnallis on the right hand side of us here, and heavy tussle of possession. Ball breaks out. Looked like it was picked up by central half forward and David Dooley, the county captain, and David Dooley pops it over the bar. He's having a great year.
1: Yeah, what's interesting as well is we've watched Rosnallis throughout the year, and sometimes they play a sweeper. They've enough backs there and they're good backs, trust them. So what it means is they're now playing 6 forwards, so the ball drops, they don't have to overplay. A chance for Dooley straight over the bar. Good start to the game.
0: Long ball puck out and it comes works back well for Abelix. Under pressure, been put under severe pressure, and the ball was sent back out there by Fionnuala Mahoney, and he has to go back and gather it himself, and does well. Hits a high one into the cloud, dropping inside the semicircle. Good defending again by Rosnallis. Ball well picked up, hand passed outside to Fionnuala Fennell gets it out to his full back, who's way out there, Dermot Dooley straight down along the middle. It was aimed there for Donegal Hartnett, but it went to his fingers. And again, good play by Oisín Carroll. He's a seasoned full back, comes away with the ball. Yeah, delivers it outside. The referee is playing advantage. Now he's calling it back. And Oisín Carroll having a great year for Abelix as well.
1: Isn't he? We obviously, everybody knows Ender Rowland and goal for Abelix, but he's had Oisín Carroll in front of him now for probably as long as he can remember. And Oisín, he's that kind of solid, tight full back. He comes out thundering full back. No breaks on him. He comes, whatever's in front of him, he's coming through. And good start.
0: I thought he was outstanding against right on the arrow.
1: Yeah, he was, yeah, wasn't he? And he doesn't seem to age at all. So he kind of says he's played the same way for the last 10 years.
0: Ender Rowland with the puck from deep in his own half, and it goes over the bar. Great score from Ender Rowland, and that's what you can get. And what he did the last day, come up and got a goal early on, was brilliant as well.
1: Yeah, they have the options because they've Owen Riley today, because Owen Fennelly isn't starting for them. He's normally free taker, so I imagine Owen Riley take the ones in closer, or actually Cormac Byrne will, but there are plenty of free takers in Abelix.
0: Ball picked up in the middle of the field by Matthew Bennett, working his way forward, but the referee blows the whistle. He was tackled strongly and a bit high, and he'll win a free, and the free will be in front of the post and only about 45 metres out. And David Dooley, I'm sure, will take it. And Dooley taking up the free taking duties this year as well.
1: Yeah, well, Conor Cosgrove, obviously, Conor had been taking the frees earlier on. Conor's serving a suspension for a wild pull, we all know about at this stage, from young Owen Delaney from the Harps. So I think that went viral, Jack. But in any case, he's not here today, and David Dooley taking them. But David's been solid. Hopefully, we're not putting the Mijo on him.
0: dead straight in front of the post then for David Dooley, settles himself well.

0: takes a good long time to build up to it. So far is working for him in the championship. Rises this one, David strikes it in. The Joe McDonagh Cup captain pops the ball over the bar. His second score of the game, first from a free, and it puts the size level at 2 points each.
1: Yeah, it's an important one actually. Although straight in front of the goal, Jack, you still want to nail it, and it's the way he hit it. He pinged it, so you could see the ball travel at huge pace, which means a lot of confidence in the striking. He needs that.
0: Only 6 minutes gone. The sides are level. Good game here. Adamore Park. Long puck out, dropping the square the other end of the field, trying to win it down there is Alan Lynch, the big full forward, but it's won by centre halfback Fiacre Fennell, and Fiacre Fennell, there's no stopping him.
1: Yeah, the note there is that Ender Rowland can ping it to his wing backs, he can ping it to the midfield, or in that instance he can drop it basically in the square and the other end of the field. And I think, hard to know which way that wind is blown, maybe it was slightly with him, but it's a huge armour to have.
0: Yeah, it's looking stronger than I thought earlier on. Looking at the flags, the far side is certainly blowing in favour of Abbey Leaks in this opening half. Didn't matter them the last day. They played against the win in the opening half and played against it in the second, and still won the game against Rathdowney. But Fiacre Fennell in possession of the ball again. Strong on the ball. Strikes in the left-hand side. Way across to the far side of the field. Running out would be no Fitzpatrick. Fitzpatrick trying to win the ball at his toes. Couldn't get it up. He's after the ball again. Still going forward. He's gone up to the 65-metre line. Won a great ball. Pings it back inside into Matthew Bennett. Bennett straight down along the middle. And there's options here. He goes for the score. Matthew Bennett hits it in. That was a bad miss.
1: It was actually, because he did the right thing. He made himself available. Now he decided, rather than taking the ball from a standing position, to run a few yards, which is quite common. Just some lads prefer to shoot while running, but unfortunately for Matthew, left and wide.
0: Colin Bennett wins, gives it to Donica Hartnett. Hartnett, high one across to this side of the field, running over here. Opportunity now maybe for them. Picked up again by Beano, and gives the ball back outside, out to his midfielder. Matthew Bennett, Bennett inside. Opportunity ball forward, and David Dooley was taken down, and I'd say he had nothing but goal on his mind.
1: Yeah, the crowd roared there. You could see it was a great sequence of events. But you have to notice so far, Jack, is that the ball that's going into the Rosen Alice forwards is diagonal, it's purposeful, and it has a bit of quality about it. A couple of balls that were cleared there for Abbey Leaks onto the other end, Fiacre Fennell has just soaked them up, so the Abbey Leaks need to tidy up their deliveries into the forwards. But a chance here for David Dooley for Rosen Alice.
0: Absolutely, 21 metres out, and I say goal was on his mind if he'd be let go, but he was brought down the ground, gets up, takes the free, hits it in, his third score of the game, David Dooley. And Rosen Alice are ahead 3 points to two.
1: Yeah, they've settled nicely now, and I think the quality of the ball is a factor there, Jack. We're just noticing Rosen Alice, if they can keep that quality of ball going in, they'll be very happy, because they have forwards that can score.
0: Yeah, they're opening up a bit. All right, ball comes out short this time, out there to Ross Coffey. Coffey with the ball, drills it down along the sideline, down to Killian McAvoy. McAvoy hand passes the ball back inside into Riley. Riley, pass wasn't a good one. Could be under pressure here, Abbey Leaks. Ball backwards, back to Rowland. That should sort that one out. Rowland strikes it over his shoulder, right out into the middle of the field. Hail Mary one again. Big clash of players as the ball dropped and picked up though by, and brilliantly so, and going forward from Charlie Free. A great player by Charlie. He settled well into the game. Gets the ball inside to David Dooley. Turns and twists, gets it back outside. And lovely ball out to this side of the field. Now opportunity here for a corner forward, Jack Freel. Jack Freel goes for the score. But Jack hits it to the left and wide. So both Freels have had a shot. They're in the game.
1: They are, because what that was a funny sequence of play, because Abbey Leaks had the ball. They played it the whole way back to Ender Rowland through a sequence of passes to end up hitting the ball back out to the midfield again. So
0: three wides for Rosen Alice, but they lead by 3 points to two on the scoreboard. On the far side of the field, it's Colin Byrne for Abbey Leaks, goes for the score. If that's a score, it's a great score. Super score, under pressure from the far sideline.
1: Yeah, nothing like quality, is there? That was a better ball in. So as I was saying earlier, some of the balls landed on top of Fiacre Fennell. You can't do that. That ball was further into the corner, and they'll make hay inside it to get good ball.
0: Here at the Moore Park in the first of the Leash Senior Hurling Championship quarterfinals, the sides are level at 3 points each. 10 minutes gone in the opening half, and again a foul committed by Abbey Leaks. On the ground is midfielder Matthew Bennett, and referee, as you say, he lets it flow, but when a free has to be given, he'll give it.
1: Yeah, he's on the technical. So I remember talking to him, and he said, and if it's around the helmet, I'll always blow it, you know what I mean? But generally he'll try to, his thought process is to let them play, but if it's a high one, technically stop straight away, and the right way to, I think it's a good way to ref it.
0: people are watching Clubber a lot now, and they're looking at games from all over the country, and they're looking down in Waterford and Kilkenny and Cork, and they're looking at the difference in refereeing down there.
1: Yeah, that's a fair point. Yeah, but I'd have to say this year I've been very impressed with the referees in Laois, because we do our fair bit of giving out, but this year I think they've generally worked on the basis that we'll hurl away, and I've enjoyed the matches here this year, but and they're still pulling on technical, so no issue there this year.
0: Ball straight out along the middle, out there from Amelieks, out to the midfielder, Colm Walsh. Walsh under pressure, gets it across to O'Reilly, but he just knocked off the ball. And then coming in strong, very, very strong, is Paddy Keaton. Keaton, he's on the ground on his knees, but it's picked up by Amelieks in the centre half over Killian McAvoy. McAvoy under pressure, down along the wing. Comes down here, and good work there by wing half forward for Amelieks, Liam Kavanagh. And then the referee said it was a little bit of a pull. Down around the ankles, and the free out will be to Rosen Ellis.
1: A bit unlucky actually, Liam, because he was probably slightly held, but it's not held long enough for it to be a free, and then when he went to reach, he slapped out. So listen, simple enough, no malice in it, but it does give Rosen Ellis a foothold in around the halfback line.
0: Fear Crecy takes the ball up free up along this side of the field, grabbed over here, and hit back inside into the middle to David Dooley, but somehow he just lost it, and that's not like him. There's a nice little ping ball to him straight about chest high, but the ball comes back then to centre half back, then he hits a massive ball in, and massive ball over the bar.
1: That's Colm Walsh. In fairness to Colm, yeah, he called that one, and he made it look very easy, but I think that it's more noticeable, you can see the influence of the free on that one, Jack, because he just lobbed it and it seemed to carry. So there is definitely a wind with Amelieks here in the first half.
0: Level again for the fourth time in the game. Owen Riley fighting for possession, surrounded by three Rosen Ellis men, and one of them wins the ball, and it's Paddy Keaton. Paddy gives it out into the wing, picked up over there by Eli Quinn, and cleared right into the sky down the centre of the field. A lot of high balls going in for Amelieks, and they're not working so far, because like Fear Crecy Fennell now is strong on the ball. Did he knock the man to the ground? Dickie did, but he left it to his corner back inside Oran Gorman. Gorman gives it a lovely pass out on the far side to his full back Dermot Dooley, the captain of the side, back to the goalkeeper. He's winding up about 30 metres out, drills a low one down the far side of the field over towards Bino. Bino has the ball, winds it party with it, and trying to get away from his man, and he is, and making inroads, gets the shot in, but he gets it to the right and wide, and that's the fourth wide of the game for Rosen Ellis.
1: In fairness to Rosen Ellis, they work that, like their goalie has it, they work it, they're looking for movement inside, they play a deliberate ball. It is a quality, the ball has gone in, and Bino at the end of the day, he probably should be doing better. There's a lovely ball, turned his man, did the hard work, Jack, and the strike didn't have any real conviction in it, did it?
0: No. Enderola with the puck out, he drills this one down along the far side of the field. Therefore, it's Cormac Byrne. He didn't win the ball, but again, he's swallowed up by the Rosen Ellis players. Working hard inside is Colin Bennett. And they come away with the ball, and it's Colin Bennett, but it was knocked off his hurdle as he goes on a solo run. But good, strong play again by Rosen Ellis. And bursting his way forward, and it's done like a Hartnett. Hartnett, the season campaigner, goes for the score. That's a score. It's a great score. Super score from Donica Hartnett.
1: Yeah, great to see Donica back. You can play him anywhere. So if they need, I think it's very, very clever to play him here in the half forward line, because he gets ball. And as you say, they've now got five. He's the first Rosen Ellis player to score other than David Dooley.
0: Now, long ball inside again, dropped into the square, working hard, looking for the ball. It's Colin Byrne in there. But again, it's the great play by the fullback, Dermot Dooley, but it was knocked off his hurdle again, but they're working out still. Brilliant play. Lovely ball across then to Charlie Friel. Charlie with the ball back about 40 minutes off from his own goal. Ball broken down, and broken down brilliant by Ross Coffey. But there who wins the ball is Paddy Keaton. A hardy campaigner as well. Paddy bursts his way out, gone away with the ball, and he's soloed up along the side. He's gone through the middle of the field, heading to the 45, hand passes the ball inside, takes the return pass, but lost it, and it came back to him. And great play there by Eamon Fitzpatrick, the cornerback from Amelieks. He just made a nuisance of himself and knocked the ball away. But Rosen Ellis might win it back, and they do with Matthew Bennett. Gives the ball inside, picked up by Oisin Carroll. The referee said a bit of holding going on. Great passage of play.
1: Absolutely. I think the linesman, that's Anthony, isn't it? Anthony Sabin, yeah, said when he picked the ball, his hand swung out over the line, which means the ball was out. But you're right. Actually, JJ Gorman, our ref, is down doing the laces. but you're right. There's great sequences of play. It's a very even contest, and they're tearing into each other. This is do or die stuff, Jack.
0: You fancied our beliefs before the game, but you're impressed with the setup of Rosen Ellis.
1: Yeah, I am. The ball going in is very good. You have to see the Donica Hartnett inclusion as the forwards is good, and they're clever with the ball.
0: Matthew Bennett with the ball, burst his way going forward. Sure, he was fouled. Referee said play on. Picked up by Liam Delaney, the centre half back. He went nowhere, didn't go 2 yards, just skied off his hurl. Picked up by David Dooley, he loses it, trying to get it back. Great play by Delaney. He just knocked Dooley out of his way and tried to win the ball as well. It's on the ground, kicked, it's flipped and picked up again. Dooley wins the ball, gives the ball outside to Donica Hartnett. Donica Hartnett goes for the score and pops it over the bar. 2-0 for Hartnett.
1: Yeah, that's a factor. I just said it already. And Dooley and Dooley and Hartnett on the half hour line, they're two quality, they're two inter-county players. And but as well as that, you see when the ball goes to the ground and lads are tearing into JJ Gorman, the referee's letting them at it, you know, for our benefit. It's a great game.
0: Rosenhaus win by lead by 2 for the first time in the game. 16 minutes gone in the opening half. After the ball and winning it well, lovely pass inside then to Fionnuala Mahoney. Mahoney trying to make his way forward. Oh, brilliant play by Fionnuala. He stopped him, he knocked him, he took the ball off him, then he dragged to the ground. Fair C. Fennell, remember the name.
1: That's a fair turnover. Fiona Mahoney's coming down, thunder down, big chest on him. He's a fine young lad. And Fair Fennell stands him up, watches the ball, gets the ball to the ground, makes a rook out of it, and it forces Abby Leakes to the free. What did we see there? I think it's Sam. I think it's a change there. That's 20. Is Sam Quinn is in to the middle of the park there for Abby Leakes.
0: Yeah,
1: for Riley. Yeah, Owen Riley's out. Is that an injury?
0: Owen Riley's gone off. He seems to be injured. He's not too happy with himself. Sits down on the sideline, and Sam Quinn is in, number 20. Yeah, that's a big loss to Abelix.
1: Yeah, because he's a striker of a ball as well, and you always want lads that can score at the end of the day. Now Sam Quinn is a different type of player. First of all, he's very, very, very small, but he's very the way this game is going, and there's a lot of rook ball. It could benefit Abelix and Sam Quinn around the middle of the park. But I agree with you.
0: But already has come off and is sitting on the sideline, and there's no physio or no medical attention for him.
1: Maybe it's a previous injury, and it's just maybe just, I don't know, Jack, to tell you the truth. Yeah, but he just sat down. He's a bit disconsolate, all right. But a big loss, as you said.
0: Now, still down injured, Rosenhaus man on the corner, ready to take the free back there, Stephen Kelly. Stephen looking at his options, he's just about a yard from the end line. And sun beaming down here, a little bit of a breeze against him. He hits a short one, and it might work out. If it doesn't work out, he could be in trouble. And working hard there was Dooley, but Abelix win the ball back. Can they get it inside? Great defending again, but this time it was a dreadful pass by the goalkeeper.
1: Well, what you're looking at here is management of the game. 17 minutes in, and Rosenhaus are 6 points to 2 up. The forwards that are on fire, as I said, there's a half hour line here that's very, very commanding, and Rosenhaus goes short, and the ball goes to ground, the suicide stuff. It makes no sense at all.
0: Cormac Burnland to narrow the gap to a single point again. What was Stephen Kelly thinking of as he puts the ball over the bar? And we're back to a 1 point game, 6 points to 5. And really, Rosenhaus should be a few points up. I know they've hit 4 wides as well, but they've dominated much of the play.
1: Yeah, they've dominated the play. And if you think about it, Jack, there's only a point in it. And Rosenhaus are definitely the form team out there at the moment.
0: Long ball went over two players' heads. Chasing back after it there is Colin Walsh. He'll get to it first and chased by the other number 8, who is Charlie Friel. Friel put under pressure and was enough to only send the ball, but it was a bit of a push from a Rosenhaus player. Coming in strong was Paddy Keaton, and the referee gives the free. And back there to take it is Ross Coffey, or is he going to leave it? He's always going to leave it to his goalkeeper, of course. Back there on the 65, on his own 45, in fact. And in the rolling with fancy chances here with a breeze behind him.
1: Nice, put some points over here for club and county against the Dublin match, the famous All Ireland quarter final. He hit from here, went all the way over the bar. He has it in the locker.
0: In the rolling. The Kittog dropping into the square, drops too far out to the right and wide. And I'm just looking here, there's very little breeze. There's actually no breeze on the pitch at the moment.
1: Yeah, no, it's coming and going, Jack. So it was, if you look at the flags, the far side, that's the indication. There's no wind at all at this moment in time.
0: Long hook out. And Abilene's goes strong for it, picked up there by Ross Coffey. Coffey then drills it down, but grabbing back there and doing very, very well. Arrowed Norris defence again, brilliant. Ball worked outside into John Maher. And John Maher, and comes away with the ball, is Fiacre C. Fennell. That's a some run. Oh God, he ran to a terrible tackle and caught in the head as well. But it's still Rosenhaus, still going forward, still with a chance. Referee blows the whistle and says too many steps were taken. Wow.
1: Rosenhaus will be looking for the new rules where you go from 4 to 6 steps, because that wouldn't have been a free. But it's an unusual one to be pulled up, because he was kind of been dragged as well. Sometimes when you're dragged, the referee says you can take kind of, you know, the extra steps, Jack. So, and what he had as well, he had David Dooley inside running it off his shoulder, which would have been a clear goal chance. So probably two gold potential chances prevented. And a bit of, in fairness to Rosen Ellis, they look impressive.
0: Massive ball dropping into the square again from Rowland. Hooking the Mecca. Out comes Stephen Kelly and grabs it over about four players. Great play from him. We gave out his clearance a few minutes ago, but that was absolutely great bravery and a good skill as well. The ball cleared, not cleared as yet. Might be now. Running onto John Maher. Little John, as we call him. Probably ball across to the far side. Donica Hartnett. Hartnett with a massive ball inside. Beano's in after, but first two is rushing Carroll, the fullback for Abeleeks. Doing very, very well. Tackled from behind, brought to ground. No question about that. That's a great battle between them two.
1: It is, yeah. And you just, from an Abeleeks point of view, they needed to settle a little bit. That ball, another ball, good ball going in. And as you said, a fullback from Abeleeks, Oisín Carroll, thundering out to it, knowing that this sequence of events are kind of going against him. He needed to win it, he won it, and Enda Rowland's gone diagonal.
0: Over the side of the field, picked up by Sam Quinn, the substitute. Sam's going to go for a score. Comes off his hurdle, looks to be going right, way out, out to the right and wide. It's the third wide of the game then from Abeleeks. And I see Rosen Ellis are warming up a sub there. They have number 17, Jimmy Hyland, thinking of bringing him in, so we'll see what that's for. Anyway, puck out will come again. Long one this time from Stephen Kelly. There's a man down into the far side of the field. It's a Rosen Ellis man. See, but play is still going on. In possession of the ball, then David Dooley. David Dooley goes for the score. If it was a score, it would have been a great one. But he hits the ball to the right and wide.
1: I think the indication there from the physio on the far side, and I think that's actually Olive Murphy. Olive is indicating to the management that player is gone, and that's why Jimmy Hyland is up. See the player at the back? So I think he's gone. So I think that's why we'll see Jimmy Hyland shortly.
0: That's Brian Fitzpatrick, I think he's gone.
2: I think it's Beano, is it?
0: Yeah, Beano. Fitzpatrick in that last tackle over there. We were saying he was on a great battle with Oisín Carroll, and he came out the worst of that one. And the ball now is with Cormac Byrne, and Byrne goes for a score, and that's a super score from Cormac Byrne.
1: Things are just changing there in the last few minutes. Obviously, from Rosen Ellis' point of view, it looks like they're losing their full forward. Beano Fitzpatrick, Jimmy Hyland comes in. Jimmy usually plays on the half forward line. So what you're seeing now is Jimmy's going into the half forward line, and it's that'll be Paddy Keating has gone into the full forward, so it's a bit of a readjustment from Rosen Ellis from a very strong half forward line. Now it's just a change. Now Jimmy's done well all season. I've enjoyed watching him, but it is a change, and Beano is definitely a loss.
0: Absolutely, he was going well inside, and he was limping away down along the sideline with the physio Olive Murphy. Olive Murphy's a physio in Rosen Ellis, and of course daughter of the great late Ned Murphy, super physio with Offaly for many, many years when they were winning all Ireland titles. And back in the 90s, now coming away with the ball. Lovely ball down along this side of the field from Abeleeks. Can they make something out of it? But out to it first, and doing brilliantly there is full back inside Dooley, and then heavy challenge in this side of the field. And big gestures there from the referee.
1: Yeah, Alan Lynch is the full forward for Abeleeks, and what Alan does is his job is to kind of hold it up. There's a quality full back in Jermot Dooley. Obviously a lot of hurling, and the jeans are good in the Dooleys, but in fairness to Alan, his job is to hold it up. Bit unlucky that time.
0: Puck over to the far side of the field then, and drilled inside from Stephen Kelly. It'll drop inside in the big square. Ball falls down. Opportunity here, drive down in the square. Surely they're looking for a free, but he saw none of it. Definitely seems to be dragged down, yeah, the square.
1: Definitely a penalty from our. Now it's easy ref it here. JJ obviously had a crowd of players in front of him, didn't see it. He can only ref what you see.
0: The roars from the crowd was the same as what we were looking at here, but unlucky not to get a penalty there with Rosen Ellis. But anyway, back fighting for the ball are Rosen Ellis and Fiacrity Fennell, waiting for it to come out. Like a terrier outside of Forbush, and they work it out well. Brilliant play from Rosen Ellis, and they come away with the ball. Foul surely coming forward, Alex Maron, and he's brought to ground. They're still piling into one another here, and you have to say both teams are giving it 100%.
1: Oh, it's Championship Sunday, you're gone after this, so fairness, lads are thundering into each other, but there's a huge element of honesty about it. Like they're going very, very hard, but there's no stupid strikes or anything like that, so it's we're thoroughly enjoying it. Bit of timber now coming up, I'd say.
0: 24 minutes gone, and the sides are level at 6 points each here at the Moor Park in the first of the Leash Senior Hurling Championship quarterfinals. Rosen Ellis in possession. The referee's had a bit of holding going on. He gives the free to Abeleeks, and Abeleeks will gladly take it right in the centre of the field. I'm sure Cormac Byrne will come out to hit it. He's hit the last two, so this will be three in a row for him.
1: Yeah, we're in the kind of category here, Jack, of whether it's Cormac Byrne coming out or whether it's Enda Rowland coming up, but they're the choices. And it's usually the free taker. The free taker says, "I'll take it," and if it's gone back too far, he'll point to Enda. So as you say, Cormac has these three points so far. There's a nice spread of scores. So Cormac Byrne, Colin Byrne, Colin Walsh, and Enda Rowland have scored for Abeleeks. As I say, it's just David and Dunica from Rosen Ellis' point of view.
0: Looking for his third score in a row, and he's 14 all. Cormac Byrne hits it in. Oh, brilliant, over the bar, right in the centre of the field. Three in a row from Cormac Burnham. The game has swung. We were talking about how well that Rosenallis were doing. Well, now it's Abeleeks who take the lead. 7 points to six. 5 minutes from half time. Ball down to the far side of the field. Jimmy Highland across to Tutton, controlled it. Came off his hurl. Out over the sideline. Sideline ball from Abeleeks, far side of the field. Over there is Ross Coffey. Will he take it? He will. He's inside his own 65. Look at his options. Cuts it well. Drops into 45 the other end. Grabbed there by Cormac Byrne. Byrne did brilliantly. Going for the score. That's the score. It's four in a row. And it is. Absolutely superb. He's on bang in form.
1: Yeah, in fairness to Abeleeks, to find themselves probably, actually, if you look from Rosenau's point of view, they're hurling fierce well. They've had the goal chances. They've had the best sequence of play. And now they find themselves 2 points behind.
0: Four in a row for Cormac Byrne. Two brilliant scores from play from the far side of the field. Two from freeze. Ball broken down. Looking for it there is Matthew Bennett, for the midfielder for Rosenallis. Can't get it. Trying to get it is David Dooley, but he's been pushed in really. Having a great game is Liam Delaney, the centre half back, strong on the ball. And it's Abeleeks now who are on the attack, looking for more scores before half time. The ball is with Colin Byrne. Colin Byrne going for the score from 45 metres out. Looks to the target, but it's just off to the right and wide.
1: Maybe disappointed, but a good, great pressure from Oran Gorman, your corner back, who's coming very, very hard and fast with that, and giving a bit of timber as well. Good to see, putting a lot of pressure in it, but still 2 points to Abeleeks.
0: Long puck out, far side of the field. Grabbed over there by the midfielder, Matthew Bennett. Bet you come away with the ball. Strong on the ball and still with it. Falls to ground. Hand passes the ball inside. Opportunity in here now as it's hit in by Jack Friel. And Jack Friel puts it over the bar.
1: In fairness, they deserve the point. They've hurled fierce well. Then, from a Rosenau's point of view, sometimes people would say they have to do nearly an awful lot of hurling to get a score. Like, they do pass the ball a lot. They do a lot of running. A lot of energy expended to get a score, but no problem, there was a good score that time.
0: Long ball goes out over the field, far side of the field. You know, I think we'll acknowledge that David Dooley's the best hurler in the field, but it's in Liam Delaney having a mighty game on it.
1: He is actually, yeah. In fairness, now Liam has only came back from this year. He's only back this year, and he his first two few games were midfield, but centre back, he has the physique for it, and now the hurling is improving, so they'll be glad to have a proper six in here.
0: And as we speak, he has the ball back on his own 20 metre line, but he drives it out over the sideline under a bit of pressure, couldn't get a swing in, and the sideline ball beat Rosenallis, hit back outside then to Charlie Friel. Charlie's going to go for a score. Missed one in the opening minutes of the game. This time he lands it straight over the black spot.
1: I think that's the biggest cheer today. Great to see Charlie. I'd be right in saying as well that obviously last week Charlie's partner had a child, and then as we've already noted that he's lost his mother obviously this week, so it's been a very dramatic week for him. Great to see him hurling there and getting a score.
0: Sides are level here at the Moor Park. 8 points each. Sideline ball for Rosenallis and the puck out on the far side of the field. So Rosenallis are putting fierce pressure on the short puck outs from Roland.
1: Yeah, they are actually, you know. But it's just the way they're hurling. They're hurling fierce well, and they've drawn it level. So I think the score is reflecting the game so far. It's a brilliant game, and it's about level.
0: 8 points each then. Tussle for possession on the far side of the field. The ball is on the ground. It's in the hand now. It's in an Abeleeks hand. Hand pass back outside then to Stephen O'Donnell. O'Donnell couldn't get it. Taken off by Rosenallis. On their knees inside, looking for it again is David Dooley. Referee blows the whistle, and it's a free for Abeleeks back about 30 metres out from their own end line. And Roland will come to take it again. He's looking for those long range ones, and there's no big breeze behind him. The tricolour's lying limp now down to our left hand side, but Roland will still fancy his chances from here.
1: Sometimes it's nearly unfair playing against Abeleeks, because sometimes you give away a free just to get a break. But the problem is, giving a free against Abeleeks in a lot of places in the field is actually a scoring opportunity.
0: To take the lead, they've been level five times in the game. There was a 2 point gap for Rosenallis, then there was a point gap for Abeleeks. Roland shot this time, massive, dropping in. Though falls right under the goal line, but the referee gives the free out. There was a couple of players camped in the square.
1: It was actually, in fairness to Stephen Kelly, the goalie, he's had a good game. Bear the peculiar short puck out that he went for, but other than that, very solid and good under the high ball.
0: Long ball over to outside of the field here, under the stand, under the shadow of the stand. Back after the ball is Ross Coffey. Ross trying to raise it into hand, but Rosenallis are fighting strong. In there is Jimmy Highland, and the ball is back and covered by Liam Delaney, that strong centre half back for Tom Boyd. Ball is back inside to Roland, but it almost was a disaster. There was a green shirt in front of him when it went inside. Now Rosenallis are piling in. We're into the last couple of seconds of this opening half here. Referee JJ blows the whistle. There was a pile up there, players on the ground. Oh, that was a dangerous pass back to Roland.
1: Well, the only thing you can say is, like, Oisín Carroll is here outside the 21. He goes to play the ball back to Andrew Roland, which isn't unusual for Abilis, because they know he's such a clearance. He mustn't have seen the Rosenhallis forward, because that could have ended up in the back of the net.
0: Ball is thrown in back there. Oh, frontal tackle on Liam Kavanagh, Mambaliks, and he goes back on his backside, and the free out will be given. Quickly taken over to Roland on the far side of the field. Now he's solo and out. He's out in his 45 metre line. He goes for a big one. Dropping, it'll drop into square, I'd say, inside. Massive puck. Yeah, drops straight into the hand on the goal line of Stephen Kelly. Kelly comes away with the ball, gives it outside to Faker C. Fennell. He passes the ball outside in to Colin Bennett. Bennett, under pressure, comes away with the ball, but didn't foul the ball.
1: He fouled the ball. He did foul it. The crowd, nearly the groan from the crowd kind of hinted to the referee that what he did see, he actually did see. So, unfortunately, because actually, just watching him today, Colin Bennett, wing back, has hurled very well. He's a fine big man, a big pair of shoulders on him, and a kind of backhanded hurler, but he definitely fouled the ball, and a simple should be straightforward enough here for Colin, for Cormac.
0: Cormac burned in with the free inside the big semicircle, the football one, about 30 metres out. Rises the ball, strikes it cleanly, puts it over the bar, and that's the lead then, as we're into injury time. 1:16 of play in the opening half, and it brings Abilix to 9 points to wait, nothing between the sides. Cormac burned deadly from play and from freeze. Puck out comes, big puck out to this side of the field. David Dooley was under, he was pushed in the back shoulder, the ball fell down, and the ball goes out and coming in strongly in, hitting the barrier over this side of the field. Could have been nasty. There was the wing halfback Alex Maron looking to get away with that.
1: Yeah, but in front of the stand, sometimes, you know yourself, when you come towards the stand, the players nearly, I don't know if they try harder, but they always love a bit of timber here, and the crowd reacts really quick. So Alex seems to be okay, hopefully he's alright.
0: 2 minutes of additional time played in the opening half. A massive sideline cut there from Matthew Bennett. Drops inside, in after the ball, and picking it up, trying to work his way forward. The ball goes into Jimmy Hyland heading for the goal. Jimmy Hyland with a shot. Jimmy Hyland with the lovely point. It could have been a goal.
1: He had options, but in fairness to him, what you don't want to come away with nothing. And it was John Lennon that came out actually and created the fuss, offloaded, and Jimmy Hindley did look good there. And as I said, he's come in there as a replacement for Beano. He has hurled well, and an excellent score.
0: Half time whistle goes here at Moore Park. They're level for the sixth time in the game, 9 points each. Great game of hurling.
1: Yeah, physical, enjoyable, all to play for. Looking forward to the second half.
0: Half time here then, Adam Moore Park in Port Leash, in the first of the Leash Senior Hurling Championship quarterfinals. It's Rosenhallis 9 points, Abilix 9 points, it's 11.
2: Thanks there to Enda Lyons and Jack Nolan there for the first half of the Leash Senior Hurling Championship quarterfinal between Rosenhallis and Abilix, 9 points each. A very entertaining first half there from Moore Park. And a reminder that 2 weeks ago, when Abilix knocked out Rathdowney Errol in that shock result, Abilix were ahead, and we all thought basically that Abilix would crumble in the second half, but they didn't. So, you know, if we're thinking the Rosenhallis are just going to pull ahead in the second half, do not think that at all. Abilix have shown that they can hang in for the whole 60 minutes, and it's going to be a very, very interesting second half there in Omagh Park. We're going to take a quick commercial break. After the break, we'll be going to Sacred Heart School in Tullamore for a very special charity event.
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2: You're welcome back to the Inside Line. It's just gone 10-3 on a beautiful afternoon here in Tullamore at Midlands HQ. 16-18 degrees the weather is giving today. It looks like it's going to be a glorious September afternoon. But we're going to go straight to the Sacred Heart School in Tullamore, because John Healy has run his 26th marathon this year, in the year 2026, to commemorate the legacy of Aisling Murphy, the teacher who was tragically killed 4 years ago. And they're doing a memorial at the Sacred Heart School. They're going to name the new Astro pitch after her in her memory. It's a fantastic tribute. And Liam White is there. Liam, how are you, sir?
6: Yes, Stephen, currently here at Sacred Heart School in Tullamore, celebrating a momentous day for the Aisling Murphy Memorial Fund after a man in particular who's completed 26 marathons and, ironically, my former principal in Gertnamona School. So, Mr. John Healy, first of all, what inspired you to do all these 26 marathon runs?
7: Look, it's the fund and it's the work that the fund does. you know, I've seen it firsthand, and I know all the help they give to schools, to sports organisations, to cultural events, and it's just fantastic work that just continues all the time, and hopefully we can continue to keep a bit of momentum, you know, in regard to it.
6: How are the legs after doing all the runs?
7: Good, yeah, good. They're kind of used to it, so no, can't complain. No, all good so far, and look, there's another couple of months in the year, so we'll keep going.
6: Absolutely. I think you were saying to me beforehand that you're hoping to complete 40 by the end of the year, is that correct?
7: Well, I'm not sure. We'll see how it goes. It's possible, but who knows?
6: Yeah. Absolutely. And I suppose we're also celebrating as well the opening of the new AstroTurf pitch as well. Just tell us a little bit about that.
7: Yeah, well, they're launching their fundraiser today for Park Ashling, so it'll be an AstroTurf facility that'll be helpful to all the girls of the town and all the community around. We'll be able to use it within the Sacred Heart grounds. I know they've put an awful lot of work into planning for this, and this is the day of the launch, and it's great to see so many people around enjoying the day, and hopefully it'll be a successful place and somewhere where Ashling can be remembered and her legacy can be celebrated.
6: And how good did it feel for yourself to see the amount of people running alongside you, the amount of people coming out supporting you as well? It must mean the world to you.
7: Yeah, it's unbelievable. I mean, most of these marathons I would have done, you know, are far from here, you know, abroad or whatever. And, you know, you're on your own quite a bit. But today to have all the kids of the school that are here today, I don't know how many, there was a couple of hundred kids that ran the last lap with us. That was an absolute experience. I've never had that before.
6: Brilliant. Well, John, congratulations, and thanks a million for joining us on Midlands 103. It's back to you and Stephen. We'll have more interviews from today during halftime of our matches today, but until then, it's back to you in studio.
2: Thanks there, Liam. In fact, Liam caught up with James Hogan, the chairperson of the Ashling Murphy Memorial, early this afternoon. Here's he talking to him now.
6: James, a real special day, wasn't it?
8: Absolutely. The build up to this, you know, I know John personally as a neighbour, but when he came first to us and told us his deal, we were told he was mad. But the build up was fantastic, and he took off this morning from the Murphy family home. It was special. Just a moment for them. A bit emotional too, to be fair, because you know, when the event's on home turf, as we say, you know, it brings it all back down to reality. And, you know, we always think of Ashling, and she's not here and she should be running there, but she's certainly brought the weather out today, so that's a good thing. But very special. It's a credit to John for undertaking the task of 26 marathons so far this year.
6: Yeah.
8: And I suppose the big message he brought with him on every marathon was not only was wearing her shirt, but awareness again to people, you know, that Ashling's name is still out there. You know, it pushes the cord with everyone in different ways, but that, and our main mission is to keep her name alive and legacy, and the likes of John doing this and other people doing events helps us, and we very much appreciate and support that.
6: And I think on a personal level, I think it was actually kind of brilliant that it was John to do this, because he's gone through his own personal battles himself as well, so for him to take on this challenge after what he's been through over the last couple of years with his own health issues is a credit to him as well.
8: 100%. He didn't just do it because of the Ashling Murphy. He related, you know, it's all about relation to himself. And as you said, he brought it. It was his own challenge, and then he brought in this extra part. And the fact we can end up here in the Sacred Heart School, where Ashling was a student herself and really admired, it just topped it off on the day.
6: And it just shows that despite the fact that Ashling is gone 4 years now, the 5th year anniversary will be coming up in January, that everyone still remembers her, everybody is still supporting the family. The family are here today as well, and that it brings out the best in people, these kind of events too.
8: It does, and it's people that keep you going. Do you know, I mean, grief never goes away, and the more years go by, it gets harder for everyone, the family included. But events like this, and that's credit again to everyone turned out, especially the girls in the Sacred Heart, like to see over 60 girls turn up here today. And, you know, a lot of them probably wouldn't know Ashling, but yeah, many now know of her, and I think they relate to it again, and they too carry that little flag for us of keeping her name alive and legacy. So it was just amazing event.
6: And just for the memorial fund itself, what kind of future plans can we expect in the next few weeks or months or years, etc.?
8: Well, look, I suppose we regroup every year. We've our AGM coming up. We have a fantastic committee working hard all year. As you say, we're coming up to the 5th anniversary, so we want to sit down and plan, I suppose, not necessarily plan, but organically something will happen to commemorate her 5th anniversary. We're constantly supporting groups, individuals, organisations around the nation through our charity and fundraising, and that is alive and active, and we know that the connections are still there. But equally, you know, it's open to people to still apply. We're still there to help out financially in any way we can. There's many events like this happening around the country. Without them, we couldn't have the money coming in, but we want to give it out as well. So we have little things happening regularly, annual stuff, but we hope to just sit down and put, you know, a 5-year mark on it to, again, the word I always use is people keep you through it, like, you know, to keep that support where needed. So that plans are in progress, put it that way.
6: And just finally, I suppose, look, the money is obviously a great thing, but just to have even things like the Division 1 Camogie League named after her in Offaly, there's a, I believe it's in a secondary school or a college thing is named after her as well, to have this now Park Aisling here, just even things like that, like money will always come and go, but just to have legacies like that must mean the absolute world extra to the family and everything.
8: Absolutely, because they're concrete. That's concrete, you know, and that'll always be there. And you know, as we were having a chat this morning, when we're dead and gone, it'll be still there, and her name will be associated with that, as you say, that league or tournament, or let it be a bench or whatever it is, a park. And that's what we want. Like, when you see Aisling, it'll trigger, and please God, it'll last forever.
2: Liam also caught up with James Murphy, one of the teachers at Sacred Heart.
6: So just your name and your position first of all.
9: James Murphy, and I'm a teacher here in the Sacred Heart School, Tullamore.
6: So tell us a little bit about the whole fundraiser here today.
9: So after John has completed his 26 marathons, we're just delighted to announce that we're going to be starting and launching our fundraising campaign for Park Aisling, which is in memory of past pupil Aisling Murphy. So it's for a new AstroTurf pitch, which will be available for the full community to use for during school time. And, you know, what we're doing is we're looking for donations we made for towards this pitch. And, you know, all donations are being made through different fundraisers throughout the year. But we also have a link that's being launched today through iDonate. And through that, you'll be able to find for the SHS AstroTurf in memory of Aisling Murphy.
6: What does it mean for the school to have something like this?
9: Oh, what does it mean for the school? Well, one of the main things about it is, and we were saying this to the girls during the week, you know, we're really starting a real legacy here up in the school, you know, and such a great legacy after a past pupil. And one of the main things really is, you know, for people to get involved within the school community to really help build this, you know. And one of the best things, they're building a future, you know, building a future for future generations throughout the school, throughout those in the community. There's lots going on.
6: Absolutely. And it gets the whole community involved, like you said, and it gets everybody invested, and, you know, it keeps everybody keeping her memory alive as well.
9: Exactly. Yeah, keeping her memory alive and keeping the real legacy of Aisling Murphy here through Park Aisling.
2: That was James Murphy, their teacher at Sacred Heart School in Tullamore. Again, a wonderful gesture, a fantastic tribute to a great lady. And if you are interested in, you know, supporting the cause or just want to get involved, visit www.aislingmurphy.com. That's AASHLINGMURPHY.com. Whether if you want to just get involved or you want to donate to the cause. Again, they're renaming the new AstroTurf pitch. They're going to call it Park Aisling. It's a wonderful tribute and a fantastic gesture. And yeah, fair play to John Healy as well. 26 marathons in a year. What? Never mind one marathon. 26 is a fantastic and an epic tribute to a great woman. And us at Midlands 103, we can only salute and applaud his efforts and everyone's efforts there to continue the tribute and continue the memory of such a wonderful woman. We're going to take a quick commercial break, listener. Coming up after that, it'll be the second half of the League Senior Hurling Championship quarterfinal between Rosedales and Abbey Leagues. It's currently 9 points each at half time.
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2: 103. You are welcome back to the Inside Line. Before we go back to Amore Park for the second half of Rosedales versus Abbey Leagues and the Lazarians, it's 9 points each at half time. There's two games on in the Premier League at the moment. In the first game, it's Bournemouth versus Liverpool. It's 0-0 at half time. Peter Hood reports for us there.
11: Half time, Bournemouth 0, Liverpool 0. Little to say about the first half. A real proper stalemate with both sides cancelling each other out. Chances few and far between. An early good save by Alisson to deny Evan Nielsen in the first 10 minutes was as close as we come to a goal. The cross from Tavernier and a deft flick from the Brazilian saw a fellow Brazilian push it round the post. Liverpool with a couple of free kicks from Szoboszlai been wayward and haven't really created any clear-cut chances. Neither keeper, though, has had really a save to make. Half-time, Bournemouth 0, Liverpool 0.
2: It's also finished 1-0 in the Old Firm game between Rangers and Celtic, with Rangers coming out on top again. They've cut the gap to lead their Celtic to 2 points. It's a second derby win for Rangers over Celtic in 8 days for Derek McInnes' men, who came out on top last week's League Cup quarter-final. Of course, that was 3-0 at Ibrox. Derek McInnes says it's the players have put in the required performance again.
12: it's not easy coming here, or the circumstances you're under and what you face. We knew we would have to overcome a Celtic team who are a bit wounded at the minute, and coming here and winning has nae been par for the course for them for a long time, but I thought we played with a lot of confidence.
2: In the other Premier League game at half time, it's City 3, Sunderland 2, the cracker of a game. Peter Smith reports for us.
13: City 3, Sunderland 2. Twice City went ahead, and twice they were pegged back in an action-packed first half. Enzo Fernandez up on the scoring with a pinpoint quality free kick delivered from the right of the area. A lead wiped out moments afterwards as Brian Brobbey capitalised after a precise through ball from Enzo Lefebvre. Then a error in defence, passing out from the back, backfired for Sunderland as Ryan Cherky pounced. Brobbey again level things up after Sunderland beat the VAR check and the offside. But then, right at the end of the half, after some more poor Sunderland defending, Antoine Semenyo capitalised with a low finish from 10 yards to make it City 3, Sunderland 2.
2: So in one Premier League game, we're not going to see a goal. In the other Premier League game, we might see 10. Happy days. Very interesting indeed. But we're going to go back to Amore Park for the second half of the Leash Senior Hurling Championship quarterfinal between Rosdallas and Abbey Leagues. It's currently 9 points each at half-time. It's back over to Enda Lyons and Jack Nolan.
0: Abbey Leagues under attack. The game is just about 30 seconds on. Hand pass across, they didn't go where it was supposed to go, and Rose and Alice are there, and they're in strength trying to work the ball out, but the ball is won in by Killian McAvoy. McAvoy drills it forward, and an opportunity here for high puck coming in, and Fionnán Mahoney, and Fionnán Mahoney puts it over the bar, and the lead for Abbey Leagues again.
1: Yeah, Fionnán is he's 12 on his back. He has been wing forward, he's gone back into midfield. There's a change there. Liam Kavanagh, who's wing number 10 wing forward for Abbey Leagues, has been replaced by number 21 Killian Byrne. So a couple of changes there at half time for Abbey Leagues.
0: 10 points to 9 then. The slight breeze is favouring it's very, very slight. It's actually gone, I think. I'll talk about breeze and considering the weather we had over the last week, but a bit of pulling going on against his referee JJ, and the free will be to Abbey Leagues, and an opportunity for them, and Roland will come out to take it again. One change made, as I said at half time there, Liam Kavanagh off for Abbey Leagues and replaced by Killian Byrne. So we have the three Byrnes in the forward line now, Cormac, Killian and Colin. The free is for Roland to Kittog between the 45 and 65. Points to hurl forward, up he comes and strikes it. It's a massive strike, dropping all the way over the bar. That's a great score from Enda.
1: Well, it's a great start considering it took for half an hour. You can only get 9 points. 2 points within the first minute and a half is could be very valuable for Abbey Leagues. They've started the second half very, very well, Jack.
0: Puck out comes from side again from Stephen Kelly. Massive one, dropping into small semi-circle down the far end of the field. Rosnallis now looking to get a couple of scores back. They've gone two behind Abbey Leagues early stages, but Abbey Leagues are defending well and coming away with the ball. That's mighty defending, but they're stopped in the tracks there with Stephen O'Donnell trying to get the ball away. Swallowed up by the green shirts of Rosnallis, and ball won back. One back by Abbey Leagues. Brilliant play there, backed by Ross Coffey. But the ball falls out onto the wing, where they picked up again, this time by Rosnallis and by their substitute inside, who is Jimmy Hyland. Scored a point in the end of the first half after coming on. Ball is back with midfielder Charlie Friel. Charlie goes for the score. That's Charlie's second score of the game. Mighty applause again in the stand for that.
1: Absolutely, and rightly so. That's his second one. He's doing very, very well in around the middle of the park. In fairness to Abbey Leagues, had that, but the honesty of the forwards from Rosnallis had two turnovers there and resulted in a fine score.
0: High ball drops 45 metres to the other end of the field, trying to get work out up there, and doing so but being pulled around the neck as he was going forward was Killian Byrne. Killian going for the score, only on the field a couple of minutes, pops it over the bar.
1: That's what you want your sub to do, to come in and make an impression. In fairness to him, he looked like he was being held up, but he wasn't. He just didn't want to be, and in fairness to him, a little bit of a physicality and devilment in him, and he got through, and a lovely score, so he'll be happy with that start.
0: Second half is only on 3 minutes, and it's 3-1 for Abbey Leagues, and they lead by 12 points to 10. Ball drops in the semicircle, the other end of the field again. Sometimes this might work out for Rosnallis. They're going forward with the ball. He's left behind him inside Paddy Keating. He's trying to kick it along the ground. It didn't work. Picked up back there by Liam Delaney, doing brilliantly. Cleared across to the far side of the field into Killian McAvoy. Killian turns onto his left hand side and strikes it forward. In there towards Cormac Byrne. Cormac Byrne swallowed up by two Rosnallis men and one of the midfielder, Charlie Friel. And Charlie drives one in again, coming more and more into the game. But he hops off the fingers inside of Ross Coffey. Falls down. And then frontal tackle on the Rosnallis man. straight down on the ground, and that could be a little bit of a colour.
1: Yeah, a bit frustrating there from Ross Coffey. The ball in the air, it's easy to hurt from up here, but maybe the sun caught in his eye, but he had a clear chance to just catch a ball, and when he dropped it, he got frustrated, went after a man and committed a foul. So his sequence of events just there won't be happy. He has hurled very well all year, but that's a bit of frustration on that. And as I say, and it's such a tight game, all these incidents are hugely important. Going back to what you said earlier as well, a couple of rucks there, and it's big Liam Delaney, as you said, had mentioned it, back at number 6, came out a couple of times there with the ball, hurling very, very well for Abbey Leaks.
0: Yellow card in for Ross Coffey. He won what he would had, and the free will be to Rosnallis, and it'll be taken by that man David Dooley again. Shouldn't miss from here, dead straight in front of the post, just outside the circle. And David Dooley, who was shining early on until, Liam Delaney stepped up. But now he's this free to put one between him again, and it is 12 points to 11. Here at Moore Park in Portlaoise, Rosnallis, 3 points to 2 in the second half in favour of Abbey Leaks, and a lead by a single point. 5 minutes gone in the second half. We've had 5 scores in 5 minutes. Puck all over the side of the field. Ball brilliantly broken down there by Fiacre C. Fennell. Falls to Matthew Bennett. Bennett on the run. And he's always mad to run. Gets the ball back outside to David Dooley. David Dooley looking for the equaliser. It's a brilliant score from David Dooley.
1: Just watching Fiacre Fennell there. He wasn't watching the man. Some of his teammates were pointing to pick up a player. Fiacre Fennell wasn't watching that. He was watching end up to see where he was putting the ball. So he was actually just looking to see where the pucker was going, and very, very cleverly intercepted it and created the overlap and the score. So Fiacre Fennell is just watching where the puck out goes. Obviously, inter-county teammate. He knows him well.
0: Ball with Jimmy Hyland. Hits it off the left-hand side, down to the side of the field, heading towards the sideline, but 20 metres out. Less now, head 40-metre line. Back there covering brilliantly is Eli Quinn. Quinn does well, gives it back to his goalkeeper, Ender Rowland. Rowland changes direction to the far side of the field, over there to Colin Walsh. Walsh wins the ball, strikes his left hand, up along the far side of the field. Aim there for Killian Byrne. Byrne, who came on and scored a point, wins the ball again. Strong man going forward, still with the ball, tries to work his way out. 2 rows on his men around him. 3, 4. He's tackled 4 times by 4 different players. Ball tipped back inside to Stephen O'Donnell. Wing half back for Abbey Leaks. His ball is hand passed forward to his full forward. Then outside again to Killian Byrne. Killian Byrne goes for the score. What a score! That's 2 brilliant scores from Killian Byrne.
1: Well, he must have been gassed out. I think he was hit by 3 or 4 times. I don't know how he had any air left in his lungs by the time he got the ball. I thought he might drop a short, you know, when you're just so tired. But in fairness to him, he got a strike in after all that contact. Brilliant score. And as I said, that's what you want your bench to do. Come on, but he's 2 of the best scorers of the game so far. And a huge impression he's made from the bench.
0: Olive Murphy, the physio, is in again with one of the Rosnallis players. Injured, can't see who it is. She's standing directly in front of him on the far side of the field. Puck out will come inside again from Stephen Kelly when everything is ready. But the scoreboard tells us 13 points to 12. Couldn't be any tighter. 7 minutes gone in the second half. Olive Murphy goes away. She was tending there to Alex Maron. He seems to be okay. She's gone back to the far side of the field, and the puck out comes inside then from Kelly. Drops in the big semicircle, the other end of the field. Mighty catch out of the clouds back there. Brilliant play by Stephen O'Donnell, having a great game, but he's half blocked down. Ball comes back outside into Paddy Keaton. Paddy on the run, being pulled going forward. Still Paddy Keaton. I don't know what he's doing, he's juggling it on the hurl. Still with Rosnallis. Ball back outside to David Dooley. Tries to skip by a couple of soldiers. Back outside to Donica Hartnett, and Hartnett gets another one. Scored 2 in the opening half, and that's his third.
1: Yeah, Donica, great to have him in the half forward line. He'll sit in the centre forward position as well. Very, very intelligent hurler. Great score. He has 3 so far.
0: Level pegging in on the Moore Park. 13 points east. Ball is with the man who scored 2 points in the South African combined, Killian Byrne. Long one forward. Big chase down to her right hand side. Out to the ball then is Colin Byrne. Byrne wins the ball, making the way forward, turning and twisting. He way held up, a free in for Colin Byrne. His jersey was being pulled, says the referee, JJ.
1: Yeah, what Abbey Leagues need to do, they need to get the ball in past the half forward line, but still a deliberate ball into the full forward line. They need to get the Byrnes on the ball. In fairness to Colin, he got that ball there. Once he got it, he looked like he can do something with the ball. He took on his man and generated the free, but you need Cormac Byrne and Colin Byrne on the ball inside. They've been kind of starved the ball for a little while.
0: Cormac Byrne in the buddy side ahead again. They're level at 13 each. They lead by 14 to 13 now, Abbey Leaks. The clock will tell us, well, there's only less than 9 minutes gone in the second half. And
1: to talk to Stephen. Is he JJ, our referee, has gone the whole way in to talk to Stephen Kelly. It may be about coming outside the box. I don't know what else he would be maybe talking to him about, but he's had a word. Whatever needed to be said is said.
0: Yeah, had a word, shook the finger at Stephen Kelly inside, and now the puck out will come. Now he's looking at his options. Are we getting a little bit telling off from the referee? He goes short, over to the far side of the field, grabbed over there by Alex Marin. Marin down, straight down to Dooley, but Dooley, Delaney was strong on the back of him, and was picked up by Rosanna's shirt, and the referee had blown the whistle and given the free for that foul on David Dooley, and it'll be a free for Dooley to take dead centre of the field.
1: But considering the amount of work that you have to do sometimes to generate a score and create a score, and all the tackles you have to make and all the high balls you have to catch, and then you see a simple free given away for just a simple slap down, it's very frustrating from an Abbey League's point of view. But chance here now for David. He's done well in the free so far.
0: Hasn't missed the puck so far, David Dooley. From freeze, this one straight in front of the post, on the line in the middle of the field, a little bit shorter, rises it, strikes it, and he certainly is a free taker, isn't he?
1: Yeah, exactly. Considering he wasn't on them, you must remember Conor Cosgrove was on the freeze all year, and it's great to have a man like that to be able to step up, and he's been excellent, and it's a beautiful strike of a ball as well.
0: Absolutely, sides are level again, 14 points each here at the Moore Park in the first of the quarter finals. Short puck out, come to the side of the field, Rosanellis might win it. Working hard for Adair is Paddy Keaton, and he does, he's a little terrier, still trying to get it up, can't, once, twice, three times, near the sideline, over the sideline. The sideline ball will be to Rosanellis. They worked hard for that one.
1: They did indeed, yeah, but these are the inches. You win the inches, you'll win the mile, you know, and in fairness to Rosanellis, there's a huge amount of honesty about them here today, and they've contributed to a fantastic game, and it can go either way still, just 14 points each. What are we, 40 minutes gone? It's hard to call.
0: Absolutely, 11 minutes gone in the second half. Sideline cut is brilliant one again, hit in by Matthew Bennett, falls inside, back covering there is Evan Fitzpatrick, the corner back, gives it back to Roland. Roland clears his lines way out to the far side of the field. There's two Rosanellis men there, one of them's Alex Marin, wins the ball on his own 65, goes to the other 65, fancies his chances of going forward even further, falls to ground, leaves the ball behind him. Working hard for it over there with David Dooley, trying to knock his man out of the way, but he's been manhandled, picked up, hand pass back then to Colin, Jimmy Hyland. Jimmy Hyland with a shot. What a score.
1: In fairness, I mean, they had the ball in the middle of the park. They had a chance to shoot already. Like they're making every score so hard. But just looking at it from Ender Roland's point of view, he's trying to find a half forward. At this moment in time, the middle third has been controlled by Rosanellis, and particularly Fiacre C. Fennell.
0: Rosanellis lead then, 15 points to 14. To the second half. Oh, the chance for Abbey Leagues, but it's cut off and brings over. It's down again. Goalkeeper has to come out to Stephen Kelly. Didn't clear his lines. It's still in the square. Could end up anywhere. Players falling on it first. Players on their knees. The hurdles are in. Everything's in, but it's all clean stuff. Worked back outside. Taken out there by Fiona Mahoney. Mahoney gives it all back outside. Hit in, hit over the bar, and they're level again. Oh, that could have ended up in the back of the net. Finished off by Cormac Byrne.
1: But you have to say, it is actually a great score, because when there's so many players around, to be able to get a strike away, it was actually, Fiona Mahoney picked it up, and then he was going to shoot, but realised that it was a better option outside, and pinged the ball outside to Byrne, and Byrne blasted over the bar. Great sequence of events. Great score, Abbey Leagues.
0: Level six times in the opening half. Level four times so far in the second half. This one is going to go right down to the wire. We've 12 and a half minutes gone in the second half. Sideline ball, the far side of the field, we to Abbey Leagues. Came off of Rosanellis' hurdle. Back over there is Eamon Fitzpatrick, having a fine game at cornerback. Looking to see what his options are. Nobody loose, so he's going to have to go maybe for a long one. Getting a little bit of tuft of grass on that far side of the field. The sun beaming down. What a day for hurling.
1: Yeah, it is. And just watching Fiacre C. Fennell as well. He gets his man to go, Mark. He's very, very clever. He's just managing the sequence and the players beside him so that he's free.
0: Coming strong into the ball then was Colin Bennett, wing half back, having a fine game. Forward to Duncan Hartnett, lovely ball across to the side of the field. Chases on to win it, and it's won, and it's won by midfielder Charlie Friel. Friel's away with himself, still Charlie Friel, still going forward. Charlie Friel on his right hand side gets it in. What a score from Charlie Friel, his third of the game.
1: I think he's hurling better today than I've seen him hurl all year. He just has a bounce in his step, obviously. It's a hard day for him, but I think he's actually hurling outstanding there, and just a spring, he wants to score, he needs to score. He's got three brilliant points.
0: Ball falls down, taken by brilliantly by Killian McAvoy, gives it back outside then to Colin Walsh. Walsh goes for the score, but it goes out to the left and to the left and wide. 14 minutes gone in the second half. 16 points for Rosanellis, 15 points for Abbey Leagues. Who's going to win this one, Linda?
1: Well, you're saying that. I did say heavy leagues at the start. I just thought they might be able to bring one or two off the bench that'll make a difference. Now, Killian Byrne has come off the bench and he's got two already. What play has broken up here? Two players jumping into the air, coming from the opposite direction, and they just gassed out. And I think the knees of Killian McAvoy, he used them to propel himself into the air, caught the Rosen Ellis player. I'm not too sure who it is, Jack. Who is it?
0: I think it's David Dooley.
1: It could be David, but he just David Dooley is as hard as young lad. He's an elite athlete, in fairness to him, and there's no air in the lungs at the minute, so he's gassed out, but I'm sure he'll be okay. He looks like he'll be okay.
0: We're talking about Fiacre Fennell, you know, controlling the game. While David Dooley was down injured, I'm watching Fiacre and he's going around talking to two or three of his defenders.
1: Yeah, he is. I was talking to Tommy Fitz actually, and we were just chatting players, and he said he's regarded by the S&Cs as an elite athlete, and Tommy was quick to point out actually he's travelling next year. He doesn't have him for the county.
0: Oh, really?
1: Yeah, himself and his partner are going travelling, so Fiacre will be gone for next year as we enter the Leinster Senior Championship. We need all our elite athletes. He won't be one of them.
0: Wasn't aware of that. That's a huge loss. Off the field then for Alan Lynch, the full forward, has gone off. See what I mean? But Aberleeks are on the attack and flying forward.

0: All right, yeah.
1: Yes, cameras are waiting the winner of this one in the semi-final in 2 weeks' time. David Dooley with the ball to put his side 2 points up. And who's to say that he won't put this one over the bar? Just outside the big semi-circle, David Dooley having a super game, taking great frees so far. Will they put the commentators cursing him? I hope not. Just to put his side 2 points clear with 17 minutes gone. Rises the ball, strikes it cleanly. As you say, he's a beautiful strike of the ball.
2: Yeah, he has indeed. And as I said, he wasn't the main free taker for his club at the start of the year. He had to stand up, obviously, because Conor Cosgrove has been suspended. But as you say, a lovely strike of a ball. Hugely influential player in around the half-forward line. And it's kind of the impetus with Rosen Ellis at the moment.
1: Long ball to the far side of the field. Over there looking for this Aaron Carlos to come on as a sub. See you in a moment. Big man over there. But anyway, the sideline ball will be to Rosen Ellis and back about 30 metres out from the own end line. Now, 21 was over there, was Killian Byrne looking for that ball. 17 on this side is Owen Fennelly. So Owen Fennelly was it came on for Alan Lynch, the full forward. Now, Rosen Ellis in possession of the ball. David Dooley working his way back, hits it back outside, out there to Colin Bennett. Bennett drills it down along the sideline. There's an unmarked man down there. Surely an opportunity here now from Paddy Keaton. Paddy goes for the score, and Rosen Ellis lead by 3 for the first time in the game.
2: Yeah, 3 points in this kind of game is a huge lead. It's been, as we said, it's hit for tat. It's been only a point in it. Now it's gone to 3. Abbey Leagues need to respond.
1: Rosen Ellis with 2 in a row. Abbey Leagues are back. They're making inroads. The far field with the absolute superb defending from the Rosen Ellis defence with the ball and coming out. Matthew Bennett, there's a long one forward. Oh, brilliant catch out of the clouds. Super play back there by Eamon Fitzpatrick. He was on a fine game at cornerback.
2: He has, because what he had to do was here's one of these dangerous pass backs again. But what Ned had to do, he had to change the hurl to grab it with the opposite hand, which he did very comfortably. Excellent hurling.
1: Roland delivers to the far side of the field, then a long ball forward. It's aimed up there for Stephen O'Donnell. He's a wing half back. He dropped it, he picked it up, he has it again, trying to go by 2 Rosen Ellis men, but they're defending in packs. They are. The ball is back with Killian Byrne. Killian Byrne going for the score, and he puts it over the bar. 3 points from him since they come on at half time.
2: Right, yeah, 3 points. I'm just back in the third of him, but he turned onto his favourite side. He turned into players. Usually that's the wrong thing to do, but he did it so quick the defender couldn't get a hurl in. And he's been very, very impressive, but also very needful, because there were 3 down. It's back to 2.
1: Back to 2. Puck out from Kelly again, down to the stand side of the field. Up goes Charlie Hill, breaks the ball down, falls back outside. Paddy Keaton and Wadsworth was looking for it. Now looking for it there is Alex Marin, but it's won back by Abbey Leagues and by their substitute Sam Quinn. He had the ball, he lost it, and he lost it because driving in was Alex Marin, having a super game and wing half back. The ball is picked up this time by Matthew Bennett, and going away with the ball. A little bit of a smack, and it'll be a yellow card for that.
2: Is who's it, who's getting the yellow card? Is it I don't know, in that sequence of events, Sam Quinn had 2 chances, 2 bites at the cherry. He was frustrated. I thought it was his loose hurl, but it's actually let me see, it's Killian, is it?
1: Owen Fennelly, the number 17, yeah.
2: Okay. Owen Fennelly's getting it, but these are important phases, because as I said, it was 2 points. Abbey Leagues taking it back to 2. Ball's in the middle of the park. David Dooley's coming out, he'll slow it all down again. He's doing all the right things. Chance to push out to 3, and we're looking at going into the last 10 minutes. 3 points up. It's a fair lead in this type of game.
1: Ball is back then with middle of the field with David Dooley. Hasn't missed one yet. This one right in the middle, they put his side 3 points clear again. 18-16, 20 minutes gone in the second half, 10 minutes left to decide who will be face cameras in the semi-final. Dooley standing over the ball, big intake of breath, shrugs the shoulders, rises the ball, strikes it. Massive strike, seems to be going a bit to the right, and I put the jinx on him again this time.
2: Well, in fairness to him, it's probably just outside the natural range, and what he did was he forced his body. It's like a golfer slicing the ball. His shoulders came left, the hurl went right, and that ball will always fade when you do that. You got to stay true to your strike. Easy to hurl up here, but he'd be disappointed, he'd be upset on that one. I think we have, is that
1: Sam Summers coming in for Jack Freeland. A huge round of applause for Jack Freeland.
3: Brilliant. Brilliant applause from everybody here. The whole crowd is
2: applauding. Great to see.
1: Sam Summers in. We'll see what he's wearing now in a moment. He's wearing number 21. Young man, only 18 years of age. Ball in for Abbey Leagues. Now they come looking for the goal, and an opportunity may be heard of. Hand pass across, chance for goal! Finish in the back of the net by Killian Bourne. What a second half he's had.
2: Well,

0: fairness to them, I was saying the ball going in, it just weren't getting the ball into the full forward line. That's the first time it really looked dangerous. They got it in, it's one on one inside, and they have the ability. Came on here now, 1 point up. Abbey Leaks 1 point up.
1: Abbey Leaks a point up. Now the pendulum has swung back. Can Rosenallis defend? Up go the defenders. The ball falls down. Out there and chasing after, trying to win the ball. Work it back inside. But David Dooley, but it's taken off in there by the number 17, who is Owen Fennelly. Under pressure now, going back, and Rosenallis are fighting in packs again. The ball outside then to Jack Finlay. Jack Finlay with the ball, bursting his way forward. Now the full back is Oisin Carroll, and the referee gives the free. He was pulled coming out, and that's an important free.
0: And a bit unlucky now from Rosenallis' point of view. Dunica Hartnett is talking to the ref there, saying we were tackling well. And in fairness, they were tackling well, but maybe there's just a little bit too much eagerness. You can't leave the hurl or the hand in, so you got to take it in, take it out. And that's the way you got to tackle. And most of the time, they've been doing that very, very well. Abbey Leagues have struggled to come out, but in this one, it was the wild old fox, Oisin Carroll, generated the free, and an important one.
1: 22 minutes gone in the second half. Abbey Leagues lead by a single point, 116-18, 19-18. Roland going to go for the big one from his own 45. It's a massive poke, but it seems to be tailing out to the left and to the left and wide. Hasn't been terribly successful today.
0: In fairness, we've enjoyed a savage game, and the accuracy from the players is very good. Very few wides from frees or players. So will that change in the last few minutes when we get nervous?
1: Ball down the far side, broken out over the sideline. Sideline ball will be to Rosenallis on that far side, on the 65 metre line, should I say. Now he's going to throw it in because he wasn't sure to go hit it.
0: Yeah, I think it's just an honest one. I think it came off the two hurls. Clash ball, Jack.
1: Referee will throw it in there for Rosenallis is Don Lennon. Ball knocked back into an open space filled by Abbey Leagues, and they come away with the ball, looking for it outside. Then is Stephen O'Donnell. O'Donnell with the ball, drills one into the far side of the field. Brilliantly caught inside, a hand pass back, and the chances there now for Sam Quinn, but he's bottled up and knocked to the ground, legally so. Rosenallis fighting strongly, great defending from him. They come away with the ball, hand pass back outside, brilliant play Dooley. But wrong ball right down on the inside of the field, grabbed down there brilliantly by Sam Summers. Can Sam get a score? Young Sam turns around and strikes it, and strikes it to the right and wide. Opportunity was there, he was under pressure, probably could have taken another step or two
0: maybe. Yeah, but the sequence of events the other end, Jack, the defending from Rosenallis there was absolutely outstanding. Johnny Marr, Fikre C. Fennell, they're brilliant defending, very, very honest, very technically very, very good, and came out with the ball. So all to play for still.
1: Abbey Leagues lead by a point, 6 minutes left in the game. Up go the hurls and the ball's battered down again. Working hard for there is a Sam Quinn. He's had a fine game to come on, but it's picked up by Rosenallis, and they come away with the ball. John Marr, little John, working his way down along the field, looking for someone to give it to. Oh, he tried to give it to David Dooley. Dooley was gone ahead of him. He's back after it. John Marr wins the ball again, gets it back, picked up by Sam Summers. Sam working his way forward, and he's fouled. Brilliant play by young Sam Summers, gets the free, and that should be the leveller.
0: Yeah, well, that's all Sam can do there. In fairness, he's shown a lot of energy since he's come in. He's unlucky with the last strike, but he's got to keep going, and in fairness to him, he generated the free there. But Johnny Marr, 60 metre run, he's brilliant. He comes out with a dirty ball. He looks like he's only about 3 feet off the ground, but he's coming like a hare. And Rosenallis, I don't know, it's hard to call still, Jack, isn't it?
1: Hard to call still. You remember John Marr when he joined us in an under 14 panel when he was 13, they didn't size him.
0: He hasn't changed an awful lot, actually, in fairness to him. But he was always a brilliant hurler then. He was brilliant in the development squads. So great to have him, and a great kid, a great manner to him as well. Easy to coach.
1: David Dooley in with the free on the 45, out to the left, hits it in, hits it clean, hits it over the bar. David Dooley, they're level again here. We're going right down to the wire, 19 points each, level for the sixth time in the second half, six times in the opening half. That's 12 times in all. 19 points to 116. They had a 3 point lead, Rosenallis, and they lost it. They went behind. Now they're back level. They're defending well, but the ball falls kindly for Abbey Leagues at the other end of the field. Opportunity maybe for them. Trying to work his way forward is a man who's got all the scores, Killian Byrne. 1-3 in the second half as he came on as a sub. The ball's worked back outside. Inside to pick it up there was Charlie Freel. Players down all over the place. Referee blows the whistle. Is there a free out he's given?
0: No, I think it's a free in, actually. Killian Byrne, who has been outstanding, as you said, I thought he was kind of half fouled, and then I thought he threw the ball. And JJ, the referee, is saying he was actually fouled, and I think it's a free in he's given. Yeah, it seems to be a free in. Now we're a bit away from it. Could have gone either way, kind of that kind of one. And I thought JJ, the way he's reffing it, would kind of let it go. He's having a word there with Anthony Stapleton, his linesman, just to make sure that they're on the same wavelength. But it is definitely a free in.
1: Free in, and out to take it in will be Cormac Byrne, who has missed nothing either. And looks at his target inside. He's about 30 metres out. He's about 10 metres in from the far sideline. This to give Abileaks the lead with 4 minutes left in the game. 4 minutes of normal time. Whatever the referee decides to put on. Cormac Byrne rises it, strikes it, strikes it cleanly. The umpire reaches for the white flag inside, and Abileaks are back in the 1 point lead.
0: These are great frees when they're at angles this late. It's Championship Sunday. You're going out when you lose. So these are not easy frees. A great strike. True strike through the ball. Here's John Lennon.
1: John Lennon on the far side of the field, hand passes the ball inside, picked up, and John Lennon takes return pass. He has no hurry. Hand passes away again, picked up inside then by Paddy Keaton. Paddy Keaton on the end line, chance for Paddy Keaton, cross the baseline, cut by Roland, and Roland clearly lined out this side of the field. Work has to be done over here, and it is done. The ball is battered down by Colin Bennett. Big chase on for the ball, and doing brilliantly on the side of the field is Sam Quinn. Little Sam with the ball, and he does brilliantly for Abileaks. Really needed to win the ball. John Dooley has the ball inside the field. It's knocked away off his hurl. Out over the sideline. It came off a Rose Nullis man. And yes, he definitely came off the Rose Nullis fullback inside Dermot Dooley.
0: But these, like as you say now, there's only a few minutes left. These calls are huge. But in fairness to the linesman, the way I read it was he got it 100% correct. Like, I know the players are getting excited because these are critical calls. But it is right. It is Abileaks and his own Fenley. Sideline cut, man, yep.
1: Sideline, Owen Fenley will take it. Cuts a long one. Drops about the 40 metre inside. Back there covering and doing Binty. Faker T. Fennel. Tried to work the ball out. It's knocked away off his hurl. Abileaks will win it back. That ball should have been cleared, and certainly should have been cleared by the man that had it. But he's back to pick it up again, and this time it's Colin Bennett. Bennett works his way out. He was held. It's a free out for Rose Nullis. Clock will tell us. 2 minutes left of normal time.
0: 2 minutes left. Anything can happen. Oh, where's the goalie going? No, he's not. Nothing stupid here. I would just play it long.
1: But he hit it straight to an unmarked Abileaks. He's able to fall down out over the sideline. And the sideline ball will be to Rose Nullis about 46 metres out. Sam Summers is going to place it. He fancies his chances. He leaving it still to Matthew Bennett. He's been hitting him and hitting him well. Now there's nobody in around the square where that ball should be going. Surely Rose Nullis should press forward here. Two players inside, we'll see in a moment. Take the sideline cut is Matthew Bennett. 50 metres out, hits the ball across and runs across over there for him to pick it up. Paddy Keaton after the ball, can't get it up, falls to ground. Abileaks had it, falls to ground again. Walk back inside to the full back, Oisín Carroll blocked down, and the ball is picked up by John Lennon. Lennon away with the ball, but he half foot blocked down again. Cross the cover, Roland is out here. Roland wins the ball, hand passes it outside to his full back Oisín Carroll. Oisín with the ball, tackle all ends up, gets the pass back inside, picked up by Roland again. Roland clears his lines this time, out to the middle of the field. 29 minutes gone. Foul committed, and the foul is committed by Rose Nullis, and the free out is to Abileaks in their own half of the field. It's a scorable one. Roland will come up to take it. 60-40 seconds left in the game. 59 minutes on the clock. Whatever the referee adds on, we've seen no signage yet.
0: Yeah, there's a mount of lads that could take this free in Abileaks. Obviously Cormac Burners hit them very, very well. Owen Fennelly is now on the field, but you really have to hand it back to the main man himself, Enda Roland, because one thing's for sure, it won't be short, but it's a critical free. As you say, we're going into injury time. They're a pint up.
1: Roland with the free. If this lands, this is surely the winner. It's a massive poke. It's all the way over the bar into Roland. He goes chasing back in to give his side a 2 point lead as we enter into. We're looking. Now, the sub coming on, 24 coming on, yeah. Joey Keating in for Paddy. And one goal and 18 points is a 2 point lead then for Abileaks. Is there a response then? We have no sign as yet of what additional time. 22 seconds of additional time played. Up go Rose Nullis. Oh, heavy tackle from behind, surely. Yeah, pushed behind. It'll be a free for Abby.
2: 4 minutes.
1: 4 minutes of additional time. Enough for four scores. They got six since 5 minutes in the start of the second half.
0: Yeah, we did. Now, what's happening here is there is it's a free for Rose Nullis. David Dooley's coming out to take it. A chance to bring it back to 1 point, and we should have still about 3 minutes left to play. So. Not putting the commentator's curse on David, but that's imagine where we find ourselves. So it's all to play for in the last few minutes of extra time.
1: Standing inside the 65-metre lines, about 2 metres in, is David Dooley to put his side 1 point behind and give them a chance in the next 3 minutes that have to be played of additional time. Dooley points the hurl inside, rises the ball, strikes it cleanly, very, very cleanly, puts it in, puts it over the bar. David Dooley missed one in the whole game. We'll allow him that, and that brings the total to 20 points. 20 points to 118.
0: He's 10 from 11. That's good in any man's language.
1: 10 points for David Dooley. Going back after the ball. The ball falls down. Abelix almost had it, but working it out as if it was John Marr. But he was knocked to the ground as he was coming out. But Rosnallis are there in numbers again. This is an absolutely mighty game of hurling here at the Moor Park and Portage. And it's Abelix who just have the advantage of a single point as we go to the second minute of additional time. Can Rosnallis grab an equaliser? But it might send it to extra time with the ball, and working his way out of the midfield, they win a free deep in their own half of the field. They win a free. David Dooley's there with the ball in the hand before the decision was almost made, and he's looking at the target inside now.
0: David Dooley has 10 from 11. He's the only one he missed was a long one. He is very, very accurate, but sometimes in the long one he'll push the shoulder to the left and the ball goes right. Can he hold his form through the strike? That's what he'll need to do. If he doesn't, remember, this could equally end up in the square. So all to play for. We wish him the best.
1: Big shot between the 45 and 65 for David Dooley to put the sides level here at the Moor Park with 2.5 minutes of additional time played. Looks at it, a big intake of breath again. It's a beautiful striker of the ball. Has only missed one out of 11. Strikes this one. Big puck. Massive puck. Dropping all the way in. All the way over the ball. Super, super strike. Just about made it.
0: Oh, there wasn't an inch left in it. Andrew Rowland was half thinking of going to try to catch it above his post, but they were level. What have we there? 1 minute left.
1: Level for the 13th time in the game. The puck out comes to the side of the field. Up to go. Abelix had it in the hand, but it's picked up brilliantly there by Colin Bennett. Bennett gives it inside to Charlie Friel. Friel's pass wasn't good. Swallowed up by the Abelix man. Who's going to win this one? There in numbers. Little John is down there as well. Little John Marr. And it's won brilliantly by David Dooley. Comes away with it. Strikes it up along the sideline. Up towards Sam Summers. Sam knocks the ball away. Picked up and taken on the run by Donica Hartnett. Hartnett brought it round, pushed it round. Surely was a free. Referee JJ says no. No free as yet. Work on with it. 33.5 minutes played in the second half. 4 minutes was signalled. There was a little bit of an injury to start of it. JJ's going to blow the whistle and throw it in. Wow.
0: Yeah, but in fairness, Dunning Harden went down, but it wasn't a free. And in fairness to the ref, he was right. There's another change, is there? So 18 is in for Abbey Leakes. Now 18 is Liam O'Keefe. Liam O'Keefe is in for Stephen O'Donnell. We probably have a few seconds left. Maybe one more chance.
1: In possession of the ball. Out to ground. The ball's back outside. Tipped out to an open space. It'll be filled over there. And to Charlie Freer. Could that be the winner? Unbelievable stuff. You couldn't write it. The ball is out to Charlie Friel. Is he going to be the match winner? Yes, he is! Charlie Friel is the match winner. For his 4th point in the game, I think it is. His mother was buried on Friday. The 2 players stood out today. 2 of them outstanding games. But all the players are running across the field and surrounding Charlie Friel. You wouldn't write the script as you thought.
0: Oh, you couldn't. And if he was standing out at the outside, it still took 3 passes to get the ball out to him. The whole club has gone over to congratulate him. They know what he's gone through this week. It can't be easy. The players they're holding their hands in their head. Johnny Mayer can't believe it. He's so delighted for him. And I'm delighted for them all, in fairness to them. But what a man, what a finish. As you say, you couldn't write it. Ball goes out to Charlie Friel. What a week he's had. Ball goes into the air. You're just wondering which way is it going to go. I'm sure Abbey Leagues won't begrudge them. I know they've hurled very well today, and they've lost a game that nobody wants to win and nobody wants to lose on a Championship Sunday. But it's all about Charlie Friel. It's all about Rosnallis today. Delighted for him.
1: Well, all the emotions in the world out there, there's no question about that. But in the end of all, it's Rosnallis who are true, thanks to Charlie Friel, with that brilliant, brilliant end score. They got the last 3 scores of the game to come from a point down to win the game, and full credit to them. They go on to a semi-final against Camrys in 2 weeks' time. The final score in the opening quarter-final here, we hope we have as good in the second one. Rosnallis, 22 points. Abbey Leakes, 118.
0: Thanks there to Enda Lyons and Jack Nolan. Sport. Sometimes it just brings up scripts that you don't want to write, you can't write, you couldn't possibly write. And Charlie Friel, who buried his mother a couple of days ago, fights through the grief, finds the courage to play sport, which is, you know, meaningless in the context of life, and still has the courage and the nerve to score the winning point and have his whole town basically surround him and cheer for him. I'm delighted for the man. Obviously, you never wish to put a lad in that position, but if there's a lad who deserves a moment like that, it is Mr. Friel. And again, that's why we love that's why I love this job and that's why I love this sport, because for moments like that. Ross Dallas winning by 22 points to 118. We're going to take a quick commercial break to catch our breaths. We'll be right back after this.
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0: You're welcome back to the Inside Line, 19 minutes before 4 o'clock on a beautiful sunny afternoon here at Midlands HQ, just after having a cracker of a game there between Rosnallis and Abbeyleaks. Rosnallis coming out on top by scoring the last point of the game, winning 22 points to 118. Charlie Friel getting the last score, an absolute fantastic ending to a fantastic game. We will be back over to Enda Lyons and Jack Nolan in about 20 minutes time for the second of the double header there at Amore Park between the Harps and Boris Kilcotton. That will throw in about 4 o'clock. We'll also be going to a Offaly Senior Hurling Championship quarter final at O'Connor Park between Burr and Belmont at about 4:15. There's been a goal at Bournemouth between Bournemouth and Liverpool. Peter Hood reports.
16: Bournemouth 0, Liverpool 1, and it looks like it might be a good return for Andoni Iraola on his return here to the Vitality Stadium. Liverpool are taking the lead, and it came out with Cody Gakpo getting the better of a ball down the Liverpool right. The cross came in, it bounced up kindly, and Isaac was no more than 6 yards out to give the keeper no chance at all. It's been a pretty much the same as the first half, stalemate really. No, neither keeper having to make a save, but Liverpool have grabbed the lead thanks to their top scorer Alexander Isak. It's Bournemouth 0, Liverpool 1.
17: Yeah, there's only one goal there at the Vitality Stadium between Bournemouth and Liverpool. It's still 0-0 between Leeds and Crystal Palace in the second Premier League game. All the goals have been at the Etihad because it's currently Manchester City 4, Sunderland 3. Peter Smith reports on the last goal.
18: City 4, Sunderland 3. Sunderland shortening the arrears with a Ryan Brobbey hat-trick. It was a wonderful ball by Glenn Checker over the top to the left of the six-yard area. Nielsen Angulo played the ball along the face of goal, and there was Brobbey to claim his third of the game. It's City 4, Sunderland 3.
17: And the team news at Fulham at the Craven Cottage between the 4:30 game between Fulham and Manchester United is in. Mike Bovell reports.
19: Fulham make 9 changes from the side that beat West Ham to reach the last 16 of the Carabao Cup in midweek. Castagnier and Robinson the only survivors, but it's the same team that earned a first point of the season at Anfield last weekend. Michael Carrick also makes 9 changes to the side knocked out of the cup by Brighton, but he's resisted tinkering too much with a team that lost at home to Manchester City. Luke Shaw for Patrick Dorgu the only change, while Benjamin Sesko doesn't even make the matchday squad. At Craven Cottage, it's Fulham versus Manchester United.
17: That there, Mike Bovell again, Fulham versus Manchester United with Michael Carrick under fierce pressure after losing 3-2 to Brighton, although losing to Brighton, maybe not the bad thing considering Brighton absolutely hammered Arsenal yesterday 3-0 in the performance maybe of the season so far. Brighton were excellent. Erling Haaland has just put the ball in the net again for Manchester City. They're checking VAR for the third time this afternoon. To me, he's onside, but VAR have been very, very, very fickle with these lines so far. Sunderland had a goal allowed basically because they weren't able to draw the line. So, but VAR is currently deciding on this one. To my naked eye, Shirky's onside, and the referee is about to make the signal, and he's given the goal. He was given offside, but he's given the goal to Erling Haaland. It is similar scenario to last week, except without Enzo Fernandez coming in offside. But no, it's Manchester City 5, Sunderland 3. I hope you had one of their attackers in your fantasy team, especially Brian Brobbey, who has got a hat-trick. We're going to take a quick commercial break. Afterwards, we'll be going to O'Connor Park because after the tragic passing of Andy Gallagher, legendary Tullamore and Offaly man who led Offaly to their first championship, their first hurling championship, All-Ireland in 1980, we'll be talking to guests after that to commemorate his legacy. We'll be back after this quick break.
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17: You welcome back to the Inside Line, just about to go 11 minutes to 4 again on a beautiful Sunday afternoon here in Tullamore, Midlands HQ. We'll be going over to Moore Park in about 10-15 minutes time for the start of the Laois Senior Hurling Championship quarter-final between the Harps and Boris Kilcotton. End of Lines and Jack Nolan will be bringing this out. If it's anything like Rosenallis versus Abbey Leakes, we'll be in for an absolute cracker. But earlier in the week, we learned of the tragic passing of Andy Gallagher, the legendary Offaly manager, who passed away earlier this week. And Joe Troy is there at O'Connor Park before we go to him for Burr versus Belmont at 4:15. Joe, you've got a person or two there. Just, you know, want to say a few words about him and commemorate his legacy.
6: Yeah, certainly, Stephen, and our commiserations and condolences to Andy's immediate family and extended family of friends, and of course, indeed, the wider Offaly GAA public. But we are joined by former Offaly chairperson, former Leinster Council chairman, Pat Tehan, who not only served with Andy on an administration level, but Pat would have been a friend down through the many, many years. Of course, Andy's time at Offaly started way, way back as a player, and indeed, his work through coaching, his work through his training in both Tullamore and indeed Offaly, but he served the county then hugely well after that on the administrative side as well.
7: Yeah, yes indeed, Joe, and I suppose, look, first of all, I think his playing days with Tullamore, like it's the fact that he won 6 county senior championship medals, 3 in hurling and 3 in football, captained them to win the Sean Robbins Cup in 64, and then in 77 when he took over Offaly, managing Offaly senior hurlers, at a time when it wouldn't have been fashionable. Offaly only 2 years earlier had drawn with Kildare in the Leinster Championship, had beaten Wicklow 4-1 in the National Hurling League. So it wasn't a popular time for anybody, stuck with it. And then he went as Leinster Council delegate in 79. He was instrumental in changing the system, which allowed the open draw, which meant that Offaly had avoided having to play both Kilkenny and Wexford in the 1980 Leinster Championship. We won the Leinster Championship, and I suppose after that, the rest is history, and his involvement in the other All-Ireland winning teams in 85 and 94 as well is well documented. But as administrator, I served with Andy for over 20 years on the Offaly County Board. He represented Offaly in Leinster Council for 25 years. He was treasurer for 12 to 15 years. You know, he gave a lifetime of service to Tullamore. He was hugely instrumental in involvement in the development of the facilities here in O'Connor Park. And like his experience and his wealth of knowledge that he brought tonight, you know, Andy, as we all know, wasn't afraid to voice his opinion on anything. But he usually, you know, it was usually well founded. You mightn't agree with it, but it was well founded. And yet, the one thing about Andy, and we all had arguments with Andy up and down, but you never fell out with him. You know, he was a great, he had a great sense of humour. And you could have an argument with him today and tomorrow you'd have to crack with him. And he was a really, what you call it, a real GA man.
6: And even luckily for Andy, his health difficulties were rather short, because I was just thinking back over the weekend that when we come out at half time here to any matches, Andy was there. He was an ever present up here in the stewards room. And you know, he always had a word at half time for everybody. Some of the Offaly games here, you know, as recent as the summer, if there was a bit of sharp passing, the move was breaking down, and he liked the more traditional stuff then, and he wouldn't be afraid to let the lads know.
7: I'll tell you a funny incident. He told me one time he was involved with an Offaly team over in Mullingar, and they were playing Westmeath, and he wasn't happy with the way the referee was refereeing the game. And the referee came over to him and he said to Andy, he says, "Who's refereeing this, me or you?" And Andy said to him, "Neither of us." So just showed you he had a quick sense of humour as well. But like he as I said earlier, he was hugely knowledgeable and knew every, like an awful lot of people don't know about what Andy did in terms of getting players that maybe weren't going to play with Offaly, going to their houses, getting them to play for Offaly, you know, and that was something he didn't talk about things like that, but he did it.
6: And isn't it something that generation that unfortunately are dying out at the minute, and I think of Mick Spain as well, I interviewed him throughout the year. Hurling was just everything. It was going, as you said, to lads' houses, it was cajoling young fellas along, sweetening them along the way. There were real, just the heart and soul of the GA, and there's not many there to replace the likes of that, because their energy, their interest, their enthusiasm for their club and their county is just, it's nearly unparalleled in the modern day.
7: Yeah, you look at the people who were involved in 1980, like Mick Spain, you had Podge Mulhare was county chairman, but he wasn't in 80, but he was a couple of years later. You had Charlie Daly, you had Tommy Erity, you know, and you had Pat McLaughlin subsequently. Like, these were all people that just dedicated their time to, and then you take Tony Murphy, who was, you know, team secretary for 140 years. You know, Tony gave a huge service as well to Offaly, and you know, they're the people as didn't look for credit, but just wanted to do it for hurling and for Offaly.
6: And like into his 89th year, I believe, Andy was ever changing with the times. You know, he started out when hurling was a lot more primitive, as you said, the lack of success in Offaly, but stuck with it, and right up to his understanding of the modern game and how things were to go. And, you know, even being in touch with all the players, knowing their families, like he had a word for everybody. It's just an amazing legacy he leaves behind him.
7: Yeah, unparalleled, I'd say, you know. And I suppose, look at he's an iconic figure in Offaly GAA, and you know, very few have given the service that he's given, and I think going forward there'll be even less, you know. So.
6: Well, just briefly interrupted for a goal for Clody Gales, which puts them back a point in front. But we do thank Pat Thehan, as we said, former Offaly County Board Chairman, former Leinster Council Chairman, and indeed a good, close and personal friend of Andy Gallagher. We do extend our full sympathies to the Gallagher families in both Tullamore GA and Offaly GA circles, on a man who dedicated his life at the GA in this county. And we do take a time to remember him as we hand back to you, Stephen.
17: Thanks very much, Joe, and thank you to Mr. Tehan as well for just sparing a few minutes of his time there before the game this afternoon to talk about the great man, Mr. Gallagher. Again, a giant of a man. It's a cliche that we could spend 4 hours talking about his life. We could spend 4 hours talking about his life. Kevin Costigan's obituary in Offaly Life was a joy to read. You know, but it's insane the amount of work and the legacy he leaves behind in Offaly as a whole, both as IGA and in Tullamore. The late, great Andy Gallagher, who passed away at the age of 89 this week. Coming up in a few minutes, we're going to go back to O'More Park for the second of our double header between the Harps and Boris Kilcotton in the Second Leash Senior Hurling Championship. But Rosnallis defeated Abbeyleix by a score of 22 points to 118, excuse me. And Jack Nolan caught up with David Dooley after the win.
4: Well done. David Dooley out here in the middle of the field. All sorts of emotions out here. What a game, what a day, what a finish.
8: Yeah, Jesus. Looked like it was gone away from us there at last couple of minutes into extra time. We're a point down, I think, but fucking hell, sorry. The lads dug deep there and ground out the result that we were looking for so long now at this stage.
4: And what a week, like, you know, with Jack and Charlie Freed there, mother, young woman passing away, and all of that emotion about that. To come out and hurl today, first of all, but for Charlie to come along and get the winning point.
8: Ah, look, that just, we say it all the time, them two boys are massive, massive part of this group, and you know, with the emotion during the week, losing their mam Grania, it was always going to be really tough to come out and just turn up, as you say, but to put in a performance the two boys did, and for Charlie to chip in with the winning score, just shows the strength, the character and the resilience of the two boys. Like, they're, we have so much respect for the two of them, and we can't thank them enough for everything they've done, and you know, we're with them boys all the way now. It's been a tough week for everyone involved, even in the club. Like, you know, it's hit everybody, so to get a result on such a difficult week, it's incredibly special. Yeah,
4: what a game. 13 times level throughout the game.
8: Yeah, geez, it was nipping talk of it. Could have went either way, to be fair. Like, Abbeyleix are a great side, and
4: You had the lead, then they got the goal.
8: We got 3-point lead there, four point lead in the second half even. But just shows Abelix like they never died of some exceptional hurlers as well. And we're just so relieved the lads dug in, and you know the lads are really solid at back with the caliber of forward they have. It's always gonna be a difficult day, and the threat that Enda poses, I suppose, from goal, like he's delivering from long every time. So in fairness to them, from goalie up to the corner back, everyone dug deep, and I suppose we made the delivery of ball a bit harder for them out the field a small bit, and it paid off now in the end, thankfully.
4: How are you enjoying the free taker?
8: Something different, alright, yeah.
4: A few pressure ones.
8: I really enjoy it. I would have taken frees all the way up along, and Cozzy has been going well in them in the league, and he took over the role then for championship obviously again. So we'll have him back now the next day, and I enjoy taking frees. I enjoy the pressure of it.
4: I was watching your technique and the big intake of breath.
8: I got the wind knocked over there at one stage in the second half. I don't know whether it was routine or was just trying to get my breath back. But it's a time you have to have full focus in the moment, and just kind of steady yourself. So I suppose that's what the breath's for.
4: And semi-final again, Cameras?
8: Yeah, Jesus. It's been a while now. I think 2020 was our last time in the semi-final. First and only time, I suppose. So this is our second time. And today's our first knockout game to win in senior hurling, because I think we topped the group that year and went straight to the semi. So we've been a couple of times now, and to finally get over the line now is massive for the club. Yeah.
4: Brilliant, David. Best of luck to you.
8: Thanks, Jack.
4: Thanks very much.
8: Thank you.
17: Thanks there to David Dooley for talking so soon after the Rosedale's win. As you can probably tell in his voice, emotions running very high, with especially considering the two Freels playing so well after their mother passing away a couple of days ago, and with Charlie getting the final point. Sensational stuff at a Moor Park, and we'll be back to a Moor Park we go after this very quick commercial break for the second of our double header there between the Harps and Boris Kilcotton. We're going to take a very quick break. We'll be back after this.
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17: Welcome back to the Inside Line. It is 4 o'clock on the dot. It is time to go back over to a Moor Park for the second of our double header there in the Laois Senior Hurling Championship quarter final. It's the Harps versus Boris Kilcotton, Enda Lyons, and Jack Nolan.
4: A minute and a half on here, and it's the Harps who lead by a single point. 1 point to no score. James Duggan hitting over a massive point from way over on the far side. And just to say, you were talking about Charlie Field there, well, he got the Man of the Match award in that match as well. Not only getting the win and scored, but 4 points in all he got in 4 points in all in the game. And say his mum was buried on Friday, and himself and Charlie and Jack had great games and Man of the Match. Now, we're with this game here. There's two changes to the Boris Kilcotton team. Matthew Whelan is out, replaced by Kyle Abraham. And Neil Foyle, who was the main free taker the last day, the main scorer, he's out, replaced by Dean Carey. And a massive poke this time from Aaron Dunphy all the way. He's back. He didn't play the last day. That's a great score.
10: Yeah, it is, yeah. And what's interesting to see, we were here when a brilliant game between Boris Kilcotton and Cameras. And Cameras scored a mountain of goals. And then after that, Boris Kilcotton adjusted the sweeper. What they've done is now, because they're playing the Duggans inside, who are very dangerous for the Harps, interestingly, Boris Kilcotton have started with a sweeper right from the start.
4: And Dunphy going from a score from play, and he gets it and nails it on our side. Well, the rest of the last day done him some good.
10: Absolutely did. So what they've done is Philip Tynan is actually sitting deep, and Philip Tynan will sit in front of the two Duggans to try to curb that threat, which is a serious threat. The Duggans have been probably the story of the championships this year.
4: Less than 3 minutes gone, and we've had three scores so far. Two for Boris Kilcotton, one for now the Harps on the attack, and rushing through is Ryan Edwards. Edwards gets the ball inside, but it's cut off there brilliantly by the defence of Boris Kilcotton. The ball is worked back outside to Dean Carey, in for Neil Foyle. The free said over carried the ball, and the free in will be to Harps, and a chance to go level.
10: So they've also put Conor Kilbane, who's played midfield all his life, he's gone back cornerback. It was him that came thundering out with the ball. So I think they've cut their claw to fit this pitch and to fit the opposition today, Jack. So an interesting setup from a Boris Kilcotton point of view. As you said, the two big men, Neil Foyle and Matthew Whelan, are both been replaced by speedsters. So an interesting pick, an interesting design of the Boris Kilcotton side.
11: Now, on the ball, about 50 metres out, rising it, striking this Kieran Comerford, and he puts it straight over the bar. Good score from Kieran Comerford and puts the sides level, 2 points each. This is going to be as tight a game as the last one.
0: Yeah, we're going with that.
11: Puck out comes and it falls kindly for the Harps, and the Harps get a ball back inside to Pori Delaney. Hodge, centre half back, lovely ball down along the far side, taken down there by James Duggan. Duggan on the run, strikes it in and puts it wide. Oh, a rare miss for him.
0: It is, yeah, and Stephen Finan that's marking him, so that'll be a great battle all day. James usually likes to go for goal, decided not to put her over the bar, but that didn't work either for him, so interesting start.
11: Watch from a tight angle, and the ball the far side of the field, brilliant defending there by Kieran Flynn. Got the ball outside, back inside into the middle, in there to Warren Murphy. Murphy for the Harps, strikes it in, to the left and wide, two wides in a row for the Harps.
0: Yeah, a little bit of a nervy start from both sides because they're adjusting to see what the opposition did. So the Harps, when they get the ball in the midfield, will try to pop it back into Podge behind them because there should be space there.
11: Owen Fleming, sub-county goalkeeper, drives the ball way down along the far side of the field. Sub-county goalkeeper for the last maybe 10 or 12 years. And they got a few runs as the number one, but still with a little bit of a chop there, the referee saw. This time it comes from Aaron Dunphy on a Harps player. Harps player goes down. I think it's the wing half-back, Owen Murphy. He'll be okay.
0: Yeah, Alan Donahan, he says it's a technical. He'd be another technical referee. But in fact, I like the way he ref the first one because one of the players tried to cut him and by charging in. He wasn't been fooled, and he said, "You're charging. It's actually free out." So it's a good call, but a lively ref, and he's again like a lot of the refs now they're trying to let the game go, but they'll pull in technically. If there's anything around the head, Jack, they'll blow it up, and rightly so.
11: Now with the free standing over there, Owen Murphy between his own 45 and 65, with that bit of a breeze that it seems to have just picked up a little bit again, not a lot, no game changer. Anyway, Murphy comes and takes it, strikes it. Owen Murphy, massive strike, dropping in, and grabbed inside under the crossbar by Owen Fleming. Fleming works the ball outside, over to the side of the field to Owen Fitzpatrick. Beaten for the ball, falls back inside to Hugh Whelan, the full forward. Whelan gives the ball back then to Kieran Comfort. Kieran Comfort hits it high, massive high, three wide in a row for the Harps. They're dominating but not scoring.
0: Yeah, they're dominating, but they're free to. It just shows you the quality player out there now. It's a high quality game out there. There's a lot of inter-county players out there, and they'll shoot on sight. You won't get much time, so there's a little bit of tension.
11: Oh, brilliant block down, and the hurl is being held going forward, and the free in will be 30 metres out, and
0: great tussle. Yeah, but James Duggan, he's as hardy as hell. And somebody said something. Did somebody say something? I think they did. And if they did, Alan Doheny will bring it up, and rightly so. So
11: it was Conor Kilbane who had the ball and then was trying to get after it, and the hurl was being held.
0: Yeah, but in fairness, he was trying to go through James Duggan. He's very deceiving. He's outrageously strong. Another young man that we would have had on the way up, underage, but did a lot of upper body work. Powerful young man. We'll take high ball, low ball, any ball. He just wants the ball.
11: Kieran Comfort then to give his side the lead after 7 minutes of play. Out to the left hand side, under the shadow of the stand, it's casting a bit of a shadow now. It's over 20 metres. Rises the ball, strikes it cleanly, puts it between the post, puts it over the bar, and the half lead by 3 points to two. Got the first score of the game from James Duggan, and now Kieran Comfort, having struck two in a row, it's on the board, 3 points to two. Puck out comes, one down there by Jerk Quinlan. Jerk Quinlan gets it back inside in the middle, but heavy tussle there for Ross Deegan is in there. Wins the ball, wins the free as well, in his own half of the field, gets up at the fist pump, and referee pointing, Alan Doheny inside, pointing in favour of the Harps. And the Harps, you have to say, they've settled well.
0: Yeah, they have all the tussles now. They're well-designed side, so they have Podge Delaney, our centre-back for the county. He sits in the sixth position. Interestingly, Joe Campion's actually gone centre-forward on him, but he marshals everything from there, and making sure that his midfielders are doing what they're supposed to be doing, and they're tidy, they're well marshalled, it's a good side. And this young man is only just out of minor, beautiful striker of a ball, young Murphy.
11: Owen Murphy, the last one, I think, came under the crossbar and was cleared by Owen Fleming. This one now from just inside his own 65, he drilled this one well, looks good, looks very good, it's over the bar, great score from Owen Murphy. And a half lead by two in the early stages of the game that's just 8 minutes old, 4 points to two. They're winning the puck out at the moment. They didn't win this one. It's won instead by Ger Quinlan. Ger turns around and strikes it in around the square, but it just bubbles outside the post to the left and wide. And I think that's the second wide of the game for Boris Kilcotton.
0: Yeah, that was kind of harmless enough. In fairness, after making a brilliant run, he didn't look to what he was doing. So turned over. Chance here for turnover.
11: Owen Murphy had the ball, gave it away though. The hand pass wasn't good. Picked up instead by Joe Campion. Joe delivered the ball inside. turning, twisting with the ball. The referee, the hand up was given advantage anyway, and now he's given the free 45 metres out just to the left of the post, and it will be Aaron Dunphy who'll go across and take it. And Aaron's the captain of the team this year.
0: He is, and he's hurled very, very well, in fairness to him. He's taken on the free role, taking the frees as well, because PJ Scully is out, obviously injured, a huge loss from a Boris Cotton point of view. Just watching there, there was actually Jack Kennedy is taking up Ger Quinlan. Ger Quinlan plays in the half forward line. He's a puck out target, can grab a ball from the sky, so we'll need tight marking.
11: Aaron Dunphy over the ball then. Rises it, strikes it cleanly, puts the ball over the bar, back to a single point game, 4 points to three. Aaron Dunphy's free, and 4-3 in favour of the Harps. Short puck out comes to the corner back inside. Jack Kennedy works it down along this side of the field, trying to grab it there. Very near the sideline, kept it, no, it's not kept in play, trying to keep it in play with the number 18, Dean Carey. Just looking at the Boris team, if you said a few weeks ago that Boris would be going out without PJ Scully, Neil Fyle and Matthew Whelan, that would be a big knock from the team.
0: Yeah, it would indeed, yeah. And but in fairness to them, they've readdressed it, and I like the way they've set up. And the key point is, if you look down on the D, you'll see Philip Tynan standing on his own. That's a key point. They've decided to go sweeper to protect the goals, and they believe they've enough forwards to score enough points. Like, you still have Aaron Dunphy, Stephen Dunphy, Ger Quinlan up this side to keep your scoreboard ticking over. So, see, does it work?
11: Sideline cut goes low down along the ground, running onto it and chipping the ball up there is Rian Edwards. Rian Edwards tackles heavily out over the sideline, booters up, referee gives the free, and the free will be to the Harps.
0: Yeah, I think Rian Edwards, now Rian is playing in the middle of the park, and what he brings you is huge pace, brilliant speedster, and he likes to cut, when the ball is on the half hour line, you'll see him running by, and that's exactly what he did there to generate a free. So good young lad.
11: Can we say that the Harps, even we don't know the results of this game, but they've been improving in every game this year?
0: Yeah, they have. Yeah, they've had. But they've consistently have had, Jack, is obviously the Duggins inside, high scoring. So it's getting everything else in place behind that has been the job of this year's championship.
11: Ball is taken by Kieran Comfort. He gets his third point of the game. A lovely score from a free from the stand side of the field, under the shadow of the stand. Comfort pops the ball over, and it's 5 points to three in favour of the Harps against Boris Kilcotton. Up goes the hands on the far side of the field. Ball comes off the fingertips of Joe Campion. Kept in play. Knocked back inside in the middle. Big tussle of possession. Won over there again by Dean Carey. Carey gets a shot in. Up along the far side. Picked up over the cross. In the possession of the ball. Hits it back inside in the middle, but it's cut off. And cut off brilliantly back there by Kieran Flynn. Walked back outside to the midfielder. Rian Edwards. Edwards, a long, long ball. Dropping. And Owen Fleming will let the ball go out to his left and wide. Fourth wide of the game then for the Harps. They lead in the scoreboard by 2 points. 5 points to three. 11.5 minutes gone in this second half. Opening half, should I say. Opening half, of course. The ball is with the Harps again. Walking it outside is Owen Murphy. Really good prospect of a hurler. Giving it back inside then to Pádraig Dunn. Pádraig Dunn is the captain of the team. And going forward, tips it over, tried to tip it over, but surely he was taken out of it. Tipped it over the player, defender's head. Didn't get to get it inside. It's with Owen Delaney. Delaney gives the ball back outside. And it's all the Harps. They're playing ping pong with it. Comes back outside to that man, Owen Murphy. He's the real deal, is he?
0: The real deal. I was talking to Tommy Fitz about him. He said, yeah, he's a real deal. And he said about him as well, he said he's so coachable. He wants to absorb all the information. And a great kid. And as you can see there, real stick man. Beautiful hurler.
11: Double scores then. Early stages of the game. 12 and a half minutes gone. 6 points to three in favour of the Harps over Boris Kilcotton. The ball is with Boris Kilcotton. Intercepted there. Taken by Joe Campion. Gives the ball back outside. But they're jittery at the moment. And the ball is hot. Must be as hot as you can get, because they can't hold it in their hands. And back there, covering brilliantly, are the Harps men. They get the ball back inside to their centre half back, Pádraig Delaney, long one down along the field, grabbed out there by Hugh Whelan. Gives the ball back inside into the middle. Now there's an opportunity for the Harps. If he can win this ball, falls back outside, and they're taken brilliantly. But heavy tackling going on the run. Back it goes outside to Owen Delaney. Owen Delaney goes for the score, and he pings it over the bar. Lovely score.
0: So diagonal ball will always take the sweeper out of play. So what the Harps are doing there, they're trying to play it into Justin and Jimmy and James Duggan on the sides. And what it means is, if Philip Tynan isn't getting ball, it means you're doing it right.
11: Puck out fall, the other end of the field, picked up by the Harps again, breaking ball. Rian Edwards, having a fine game so far, strikes it on the run, but he strikes it straight into the hands, it'll hop into the hands of goalkeeper Owen Fleming inside. Fleming clears his lines way across to the far side towards Stephen Dunphy. Dunphy, the ball went past him, the Harps are back there in numbers, picked up over there by Ross Deegan. Deegan going forward, gives it back again, lovely hand pass forward to that man Owen Murphy again. Owen Murphy is everywhere, he's playing left half back, this one dropped in around the square, Andy Graham, but it just falls out to the left and wide, and that's six wide so far for the Harps.
0: Yeah,
11: the,
0: interesting, that ball was hanging, and James Duggan is probably the best player in the county at getting his hurl to the ball and redirecting it towards the goal, and he was underneath that one. So in fairness to it, it was good, well marked by Stephen Finan, but he's so dangerous under those type of balls.
11: Up to go, a massive catch out of the clouds by Paz Delaney. Delaney drills one inside and aimed in there for the other. Duggan with the ball now. Opportunity here, shot. Oh no! Hit the post inside. Did the goalkeeper get a touch to it? Definitely hit the post and back outside.
0: It was nearly harder to miss. He had done all the hard work. He picked it. He's going that diagonal. It's exactly the way he wants to hit it. He's a left-handed striker. It's a right hurl, but he's a left strikes it on his left-hand side. And he's pinging it, but he probably overthinks it, overhits it. Whatever he does, he just an inch wide, Jack. Big miss.
11: Oh, Owen Delaney. Set up inside. All he had to do was put it past Fleming. Had all the space in the world, but they drove the ball wide. Ball to the ball there now is Owen Fitzpatrick. Fitzpatrick under pressure, ball taken off him, players pile in, picked up again, lovely ball outside, chance of a shot, go on, brilliant save inside, brilliant save from Bobby Murphy. The shot was coming from only about 10 metres out and it's cleared again, ball outside and Pory Dunn the captain, gives the ball back inside into the middle, and half worked the ball out. They're playing good hurling, hand pass back inside again in there to Hugh Whelan, who's all around the middle of the field, the number 14. Hugh strikes a lovely ball inside, but it'll be picked up and cleared by the Boris Kilcotton defence. They're working it out and working it well. Hand passed again, lovely ball sent back into attack into an open space, but the open space will be filled by the Harps. Back inside there, Cody Comfort. Cody picks the ball up, outstanding year for Leash in that Joe McDonagh Cup campaign, gives a lovely ball straight down along the far side, and chasing after the ball now is James Duggan. If he gets in, there could be trouble here. Turns his man, James Duggan turns around, up for the high score and drives it wide. He's claiming a point.
0: He's claiming a point. Look at the referee's going in towards the umpires. He's not changing their mind. It's still a signal of wide, isn't it, Jack? Yeah,
11: yeah,
0: that's
11: yeah.
0: A wide, yeah. Okay, interesting. The James Duggan realises that the sweeper's going to come over towards him, so he's gone for points instead of goals, and that's why you've seen him take two options of points. Even if he rounds Steve Finan, he knows Philip Tynan is coming over towards him, but he left that point behind.
11: Free given against Kieran Flynn, had the foot leg up. And in there was Gerard Quinlan. Gerard heavily strapped on that left leg. 3 is to Boris Kilcotton. They trailed by 4 points, 7-3, 17 minutes gone in the opening half. Standing over the ball again, Aaron Dunphy, the captain. Aaron looks at his target inside. Same routine all the time. Now rises it and strikes it cleanly straight over the back spot. As Aaron Dunphy. And we're back to a 3-point game, 7 points to 4.
0: Yeah, from a Boris Kilcotton point of view, the 4 points, Aaron's got the 4, so they need to spread the scores.
11: Puck out to the far side of the field, foul committed, it was falling, the free in favour of the Harps, a bit of holding going on, referee no hesitation in giving it.
0: Yeah, even Quinlan, the crowd going at a diagonal run, I think it was just a lazy tackle, the quality of the free taker against you always has to be taken into consideration. Kieran Comfort will hit these all day, he has 3 already, and this should be a straightforward enough one, so a sloppy free to give away.
11: We were talking about Fennelly in the last game at centre half back, but you know, in this game you have Paz Delaney. What a hurler.
0: Yeah, exactly, and he's probably marshalling quite similar, so he stands well, because there's a sweeper employed on the opposition. Harps will automatically have a sweeper, and Paz will be that man for most of it, and he'll give the directions, as you say, similar to Fiacre Fennel.
11: Kieran Comfort pops that one free from the over the bar from the far side of the field, and half lead by 4, 8 points to 4. With the ball on the far side of the field is Kieran Comfort, turning, twisting with it, goes back near the sideline, strikes it over his shoulder from the far side of the field, but it'll drop out to the right and wide. And I make that 8 wides for the Harps.
0: Yeah, in fairness,
17: We're going to go back over to the Harps versus Boris Kilcotton. The Harps making a fantastic start, but it's time for the third game, our third live game today between Burn and Belmont. Now, if you're looking to sell or let your property, Lahey Midland Auctioneers offers professional valuations, sales, residential and commercial lettings and BER surveys. So if you're looking for someone to take care of your property, talk to Lahey Midland Auctioneers today as we go over to O'Connor Park for the Offaly Senior Hurling Championship quarterfinal first half between Burn and Belmont. Our commentators are John Lahey and Joe Troy.
6: Yeah, game just seems to be slightly delayed because it is heading for 18 minutes past four, quarter past four, throwing Brian Gavin just appearing out of the tunnel. Burr and Belmont just going through delayed warm-ups. But John, a game much like yesterday, and we commentated on that inside in Burr, a quarter-final that no one seems to be certain of the outcome. Both teams in with an equal shot, and really, Burr would be reeling from that performance against Kilcormac Lahey against the Belmont side who could have put Ballinamere away and got to the semi-final. So really evenly matched, and there's one team going to drop out again today.
12: Yeah, one team's going to drop.

0: More feel hard done by, but it's a hard one to call, Joe. There's a lot of experience in the Belmont side, and also in the Burr side, and I'm tied between two there, and you see them both of them lined out here. It's a hard one to call, but there's definitely going to be a kick in Burr. That's one thing I know.
1: A change on either side from the match programmes for Burr. The experienced Sean Ryan comes into that defence instead of Campbell Boyd, and for Belmont it is Shane Alley who's going to be replaced by Ronan McAvoy. So expect a few positional changes for Burr. Then it lines out with Adam Fitzgerald, Jimmy Irwin, Cormac Kenny and Sean Ryan, Ben Miller, Pádraic Watkins and Colin Mulrooney. Joe Ryan partners Brendan Murphy in midfield with A.B. Watkins, Luke Nolan and Barry Harding, and inside Morgan Watkins the captain, Owen Cahill and Dara Tierney. For Belmont it is Damien Egan goals with Aaron McCabe, Kieran Cahill and Dara Flynn. In named at wing back is Ronan McAvoy, although we expect him to go to attack. Leon Fox the captain and Jack Clancy. Patrick Taff partners Ronan Flynn in midfield with Paddy Clancy, David Nally and David Kelly, and inside the experience Oisín Kelly, Colin Egan and Brian Carroll. Definitely John, a delay to throw in this one because it was signalled for quarter pass, but much is on the performance of the Burr forwards, much like Belmont. Belmont probably a more disciplined and more organised side, probably don't have the real score getters that Burr have overall, but they need a huge game out of Oisín Kelly. David Nally has been their most consistent right throughout it. Paddy Clancy did go off injured the last day and he was having a fine game, but certainly Belmont have got to this stage time and time again to be full value for the amount of semi-finals they got to. But this is a Burr team that really looked organised under Barry Whelan at times. They've been disjointed this year, huge result against Cullery, then really went backwards against Kilcormac Colaghi. So a lot of unknown with both sides. Who are you leaning towards as we come towards throw-in?
0: Coming towards throw-in, Joe, or even when I was going through the gates today, I was kind of looking at the Belmont side. You know, they have a huge amount of experience coming in, and I suppose I'm kind of shadowed a bit with in terms of, I suppose, disappointment in terms of Burr against Kilcormac Colaghi in the fact that I just thought that I do feel there's more in them, Joe. But when I kind of look at it and I get closer to the whistle going to be blown here with Brian Gavin, I just maybe think that there's that Burr forward. I'm just looking at them here, they always play well in Glenisco Connor Park. Cahill is always going to be a huge factor in it in terms of place balls. Belmont are going to bring the physicality with it, but I always feel sorry for Belmont in one thing, Joe, that it's week in week out for them. They're going well in the football with Forban, then they come back in here, and I suppose hurling teams like likes of Kilcormac Clyde, likes of Burr, they get to this stage, even Rhinus, football doesn't play a huge part of their everyday living, whereas Belmont, it's phenomenal what these lads have done, but I always find that you get down to maybe 10-15 minutes, the last 10 or 15 minutes in a quarter final or a semi final like what we have today, a big pressure game, it starts to wear on teams that are week in week out, and I think that could be a factor today. But listen, I can't write off both teams. I was going with Belmont, my heart was going with Belmont coming in, but I'm just kind of maybe swaying towards Burr now. Weather condition is very, very good, they can move very, very fast, and I do think they have a lethal threat in the likes of Owen Cahill.
1: Well, much like the ground staff in Burr, Tullamore here led by Jim Kelly, the ground in absolutely immaculate condition, going to be a beautiful day for hurling. We're just going to briefly pause here for Ron Aveen, followed quickly by the throw-in here as silence just descends across the ground.
2: We extend our sympathies to his

0: Minute silence there for, of course, the late Andy Gallagher, and a brief round of applause after. And we pause now again for Aron Devine.
1: While Aron Devine plays out of Connor Park, we're just going to go quickly back to Moore Park because Jack is a half a screen coming away. We'll be back there with Jack in a second, but just a quick report before Aron Devine finishes. He finished City 5, Sunderland 3. Peter Smith reports.
2: City 5, Sunderland 3. City went ahead with a brilliant Fernandez free kick before Robbie levelled. Cherky restored City's lead. Robbie equalised again before Semenyo's late first half effort

0: handed City a 3-2 interval advantage. Semenyo claimed his second after the break to establish a 2-goal lead. It was reduced by Bobby's hat-trick goal before Haaland rounded off the goal fest, now having scored against every single Premier League team he's faced. It ended Manchester City 5, Sunderland 3.
1: Nil-nil between Leeds and Crystal Palace. Adam Jury reports.
2: Leeds nil, Crystal Palace nil. In the end, neither side had quite enough to break the deadlock. Leeds continue their unbeaten run in the league, but here they were out of sorts, failing to create quality chances. The one effort that fell Calvert-Lewin's way was easily saved by Benitez. Pierre Sarge's side recorded their first clean sheet in the league since April, but will feel they should have taken more, because despite dominating the second half, they continually fluffed their lines in front of goal. They did put the ball in the back of the net, Mitchell seeing a goal ruled out for an offside in the build-up, but in the end, they'll just have to settle for the points. Full time at Ellen Road, Leeds Crystal Palace nil.
1: Back to O'Connor Park for the start of Burr versus Belmont.
3: Yeah, it is Brian Gavin, the experienced man, in the middle for this one. Burr versus Belmont, a huge game for both sides to join the draw at the end of the game today to see who will face Kilcormac, Killahy and Ballymore in the semi-finals. Of course, they'll be kept apart, St. Rinas in that draw then, and alongside Burr or Belmont. Belmont quickly go on to the attack. Sean Ryan wraps his arm around David Nally. They have the advantage. Belmont, Nally might need it, but he is stood up a second time by Cormac Kenny, and immediately after just 10 seconds, Belmont will have a free in.
4: Yeah, John, is it Nally there who's going to be hitting this free here? Deadly on the freeze, you know, he's like all the free takers at this level. He's a 9 out of 10 free taker. But just looking at it there, interesting enough, Sean Ryan, who was a late replacement there for Campbell Boyle, he's gone back out a wing back, and he's going to be marking Nally. Nally will touch every blade of grass there, so Borrell will be mindful of that as Nally goes to take the free.
3: Well, Nally stands over this just inside the 45 metre line. Lift makes no mistake, straight over the bar, and Belmont have the first score of the game. Beautiful conditions here on this autumn day inside Glenisk O'Connor Park, as Adam Fitzgerald just retrieves the ball from the bag. He's examining his options. Belmont just trying to close off the area he's trying to poke into, as Fitzgerald opts to go long this time. Down he goes on top of Barry Harding, but Belmont there in numbers to try to win it on the ground through Aaron McCabe. Hasn't got it up in his hand yet. Borr look to try and overturn this. Jack Clancy is there as well. So too is Ronan McAvoy. Brian Gavin just keeps an eye on it to see whether he'll blow this, as Barry Harding just kicks it out into space, but it's only as far as the Belmont captain Leon Fox. Fox tries to go back to his goalkeeper. Two Burr men just hanging off him, but Fox gets it back as far as Damien Egan, and away come Belmont now, out as far as Jack Clancy. Clancy marauding his way up the line. He has acres of space to run into. Clancy's going to plant the feet at the halfway line and go for the score, and it's a fine score by Jack Clancy, but well orchestrated by the Belmont defence.
4: Belmont defence done very well there. Joe locked the ball back to Damien Egan. The ball found itself back out to Jack Clancy just underneath the stand. He travelled about 40-50 metres up just in front of us here, got as far as midfield, as you said, planted the feet and over the bar.
1: Belmont there starting off early, but we're going to go back to Moore Park because we're going to catch the whole of the rest of the first half with Jack Nutt.
5: Well, he just missed a goal here, the most unusual goal. He'll have that in a minute, and the goal is for the half in the lead by 111 to 8 points. It's a 6-point lead, and they're away with the ball now. Boris Kilcotton striking it in. Aaron Dunphy, and Aaron Dunphy puts the ball to the right and wide. Tell us about the goal, Linda.
6: Free, it's about 45 metres out. It's straightforward, but somebody says something. The referee brings it up to the 21. Kieran Cumberbatch, who's a free taker, cops what's happening. He runs up, picks it up, blasted. Boris Kilcotton don't get a chance to put defenders in, and it's a goal. A chance of another one.
5: Chance of another one. No, the referee called it back. Oh, it would have been in the back of the net, all right. But he brought it up 40 yards, surely, and Boris never recovered, didn't get a chance of playing the goal.
6: No, they didn't get a chance, and I suppose the onus is on the defenders, but I think one of the defenders was copped it, that Kieran was going to take it quick, but it wasn't quick enough, and it ended up in just nearly like a penalty, because there was only the goalie was in it, one versus one. Very alert by the Harps, but Boris Cotton won't be happy.
5: Boris Cotton on the attack, down to the right hand side. Scoreboard says 111 to 8 points in favour of the Harps. Ball is won back by Boris Kilcotton. They're going to fight with this one, and they're with Kyle Abraham, but ball falls to ground as well. Referee blows the whistle. He tore the ball in on the 45 metre line. That's the half 45 metre line. 2 minutes of additional time is all to be played. We're just on the last minute of normal time. Harps with possession of the ball, massive strike down along the field. Can they make something out of this? The man who's been scoring the goals all year got a point while he was away. That's Justin Duggan. His first point of the game. And they're in possession of the ball still. Going forward on the lane. He pulled around the neck and the referee gets a free out. Oh, unbelievable.
6: I think he's right. I think what the Parrish player is trying to generate a free, realises that he was running out of gas and runs in and nearly dives. So I agree with Alan on that one. It's a hard call to make, because the easy one is just to give the free in, but I think there's a bit of charge and a bit of dive and a bit of everything, and I'm with the ref on this one.
5: Oh, free out then, just outside the big semicircle, inside the big semicircle, should I say, and it's taken by the man whose point scorer, Aaron Dunphy, going to drop in around the square. Boris could do with a goal before half time. Not going to happen this time. Ball is hand passed outside, and there's plenty of harsh players there, and kicked till on the ground, chasing after the ball. There is Owen Murphy, wins it, gives it outside, intercepted again. Oh, what a bit of skill, hopped the ball straight up into his hand. Lovely ball down along the far side of the field, grabbing it down there is the man who's scoring the goal, Justin Duggan. Didn't go on today yet, didn't get a chance yet after the ball. They might have another chance of a goal before half time. Lovely ball back inside in the middle. The ball is grabbed by Duggan. Hand pass across the square. The man who missed the goal the last time, but the pass was too long outside to Owen Delaney. He's still there. He's still like a chance. He's blocked down. The ball goes nowhere. Back there covering brilliantly in the defensive line. Back outside of Philip Tynan. Comes away with the ball. On the hurl. Goes flying by into the middle. Centre half back. Hand passes one inside into the middle, where it's taken on there by Dean Carey. Carey goes for a shot from the middle of the field, but he drives it to the left and wide.
6: A lot of happening there in the last minute of play, but it looked like Harps could get another goal. Brilliant defending, in fairness, and turned it over, but unfortunately, from a Barca Cup point of view, weren't able to finish it.
5: Puck out comes along. This will be the last bit of action in this half. Picked down, taken on the run there by Justin Duggan, turning around onto his left hand side. He's hooked, he's blocked. Loses the ball, comes away from tremendous defending by the Boris Cotton men, and they're really showing up and as needed. Long ball down, but the halves of it covered back inside in their own line, and it's their full back inside, Cody Comfort. Cody gives it across to the far side, where his goalkeeper is all the time in the world. The 2 minutes have elapsed with much more play will yet. He'll let no more play. Half time here then in the Moor Park, while they're away from Stephen Dunphy scored. Owen Delaney, Joe Campion, James Duggan, Aaron Dunphy, Justin Duggan, Joe Campion, and the goal from Keane Comer from an ordinary 20 metre free flashed to the back of the net. That was the last goal of the opening half. Half time here, it's 1-11 for the Harps, 8 points for Boris Kilcotton.
1: Fantastic performance from the Harps in the first half. They lead by 6, but it's back to O'Connor Park we go for the next 15 minutes or so for Burr versus Belmont with Joe Troy.
3: Did miss a huge amount here, Barra. Sublime sideline cut from Owen Cahill just outside the 45 metre line to make it 2 points Belmont, 1 point for Burr. As you join us, Leon Fox has a long range effort just breaking out to the right hand side and wide. So John, little or few no scores to report in the last 7 minutes. It is Belmont to hold a point lead, but both sides yet to really feel their way into the game.
4: Yeah, they have, Joe. It's a different game completely than yesterday at this stage. There we were getting close to double digits at one stage in terms of the combined score of the teams. It's 2-1, you said. I suppose the highlight of the moment is if the new rules are in at the moment, Burr will be level, because Cahill absolutely nailed a sideline cut underneath the terrace about 45 metres out. Outside of that, David Kelly got in for Belmont, but it was a great defender, or sorry, Burr got in and had a chance getting a goal, but it was snuffed out there easily by the Belmont defence. So that was the only real chance of goal so far.
3: Rushing Kelly goes for a line ball himself, has the distance but just not the accuracy out to the right hand side and wide. So into the 8 minute we go. It's Belmont 2 Burr 1 in this Ballina Environmental Systems Offaly Senior Hurling Championship quarter final, of course the second of the two after Rhinus's comeback win against Shinrón yesterday. And of course Shinrón or Belmont and Burr to join either Kilcormacalahy or Ballinamere in the semi-final. A lot of hurling to do before then. Belmont tried to come out with an out through Dara Finn, out to Ronan McAvoy he goes, who tries to skip beyond Owen Cahill, stands him up momentarily. Burr put in a hit there and Joe Ryan gets the ball as back as far as Colin Mulrooney he goes. Mulrooney drills it to the far corner where A.B. Watkins has made a good run. Watkins' touch just lets him down there as Belmont tried to win that back. Away they go up the field now towards Kieran Cahill on the 45. He goes back as far as Taff, who's going to take his time to steady himself. Taff goes across the field, hangs this up towards Paddy Clancy. Clancy tries to take it down, but Burr look to have control of it on the ground through Ben Miller. Miller scrambles it across to Colin Mulrooney, who just has to try and whip it after the far corner where his goalkeeper made a run and get it away from the looming David Nally. Fitzgerald drives it long down the field now towards Barry Harding, but nipping in for it there is Dara Tierney. Tierney gets that ball, shoots as he's falling away from goals, and always hanging to the right hand side and wide.
4: Yeah, and Tierney had more time there, Joe. I felt maybe he should have maybe carried on that bit more. He had options inside him, he had loads of grass in front of him, he has the legs, he'd be disappointed with that wide.
3: So it is, if you just joined us, Clodagh Gaels made their way into the Senior B final this year. They'll play either Kilcormac Colahy or Sir Kieran whenever that match is refixed after the postponement yesterday. So it is Belmont now who try to go away on the attack. David Nally tries to get it down in the corner. He's trying to loop out and make an angle for himself. He goes back out the field now towards Ronan Flynn. Ronan Flynn gets away from Joe Ryan, gets a shot over the shoulder, and that's out to the right hand side and wide. So John, while at this stage we were well into maybe 11, 12, 13 points yesterday, still only 3 points here.
4: Yeah, it's only 3 points, Joe, but we have 5 wides in a combined effort. Belmont have 3 and Borough have 2, so just a couple of wasteful shots there. Both teams getting very hard to settle into it.
3: So away comes Adam Fitzgerald now once again. Ball though breaks backwards off of Belmont hurl. Leon Fox goes off in chase. Morgan Watkins though gets a flick out on it as far as Barry Harding, who has Owen Cahill inside. He puts Cahill in through. Cahill's at the angle, but a good save by Damien Egan. Cahill was maybe a slight bit far out, but certainly well within his range as Belmont come out with the ball. Owen Cahill is down riding on the ground with an injury. Brian Gavin allows play to come on. Sean Ryan burst onto it. Ryan now in front of the dugout, right out on that sideline. Takes a big booming effort, but well out to the right hand side and wide. And John, whirling for Burr, Owen Cahill still down in the corner.
4: Yeah, not sure, Joe. I was actually watching the flight of the ball. It was a good save by Egan. I agree with you. Cahill was probably out. My angle what didn't suit, I don't think, and the distance he went, he hit it head height for Damien Egan. That spread and butter for Damien. He batted it back out there, but there must be a follow through on Cahill there, and that will be worrying for him because he is the sharpshooter for Burr.
3: Yeah, well, Cahill still down now, receiving attention there by the Borough doctor, but Barry Harding put that ball through. Just maybe the angle went a bit wide for Cahill. He collected the ball on the hurl and bear down on Damien Egan's goal, but it was at a nice enough angle for Egan to make the save, and Belmont cleared their lines up the far end of the field. So play still at a standstill as Owen Cahill. John, he's down a long while here. I'm not sure where the nature of his injury is, but certainly he's not even gingerly getting up at the minute, so he could be in bother here.
4: Yeah, I see Oisin O'Neill is with him down there, and he hasn't indicated the sideline yet. Brian Gavin is in and has looked. I think Brian might indicate the play to continue on. He has his helmet off there, but Oisin is indicating it could be a blood sub. We're not sure. He has the helmet off, so the rule of thumb is he'll have to put to one side and Brian will probably get on with the game. But it's it's 10 minutes gone, 11 minutes gone, 2 points to one. We have 6 wides, 3 wides for Borough, 3 wides for Belmont. That probably tells its own tale. Looks like Belmont are a bit more organised in the back, Joe. They're able to work that ball out, but that'd be kind of the football kind of mentality as well in terms of structurally working that out. You touched on that with Belmont, and Borough maybe putting nice ball into the forward line, but maybe not getting the return on it.
3: Yeah, well, Oisin O'Neill did signal to the Borough bench he was okay to continue, and Cahill is now up and heading back in towards that full forward line. Ball goes long now down for Belmont. Oisin Kelly tries to get out in front of Colin Mulrooney. Ball breaks loose on the ground, both sides forging for it. Joe Ryan is there as well till Barry Harding arrives back very close to the sideline. He manages to keep it in, finds Park Watkins. Park Watkins goes across towards Sean Ryan, but that's put Adam Sells under a bit of pressure. Ryan does well to tidy up here now and skips his way out of the fence. Ryan gets it out now in a quick 1-2 with Borough, and away to go through Cormac Kenny, who strikes it long down into the corner. That ball is going very close to the sideline, and John, I know you have to use the space, but it was one thing that was apparent against Kilcormac. It was the amount of times Borough put the ball out over the sideline, let alone the end line.
4: Yeah, I suppose, Joe, what they're trying to do is typical Borough. They're trying to open up there, and you can see the two corner forwards switching right to left, and the backs are trying to put that ball into that space, but just overshooting the mark there with sidelines. But it looks like Cahill's going to get his first chance then to hit this free here, as it looks like Morgan Watkins has been deemed to be fouled over underneath the terrace.
3: Into the 13 minute now, and Owen Cahill will have his first free of the game. Of course, his first place ball was a sideline cut, which he duly has split the sticks there, and it is going to be Cahill now about 30 metres out, right out on the sideline, and have a chance to level the game. So score certainly at a premium here. It's still Belmont 2, Borough a point. Into the 13 minute we go again, a brief stoppage for Barry Harding, but Brian Gavin is just saying play needs to continue now, so Cahill is going to have to hit this free, as Barry Harding is just going to be seen to by the Borough doctor. So Cahill standing over his routine, Gavin has the whistle blown, and Borough will look to try and get their second point of the game after 13 minutes. So a game littered with errors and a stop-start nature so far, as here comes Cahill now, listed, strikes the free. The umpires have a look to go straight for the flag at 2 points apiece, John, but very, very hard to get a flow in this game so far.
4: Yeah, very hard, Joe, and you just look at the contrast of last night's game. Now at 13 minutes gone, just looking back at my notes here, we were at 7 points to six. We were matching the clock for every minute in terms of combined scores. But yeah, it'll settle, but this'll suit Belmont more than Borough, because Belmont have that experience there. You know, they'll sit and they'll wait and they'll keep plodding along. If there's anyone has an advantage in the first half, it's probably Belmont have a slight advantage with that breeze.
3: Away come Belmont now to Damien Egan. He finds Taff in the middle of the field unmarked. Taff now goes down into the corner towards Paddy Clancy, who tries to bring it down to Hurl. Possibly pulled back there, but referee allows play to continue. Colin Rooney looks to come out of the fence. Ball just scrambles loose. Oisin Kelly tries to get across it. Colin Rooney is there as well. No side getting it cleanly yet, but Oisin Kelly does manage a pick up in a crowded area. Goes with a hand pass back as far as Taff. Taff is going to shoot from almost halfway off his left hand side, and that's a very good score for Belmont.
4: Yeah, good score there. And Oisin Kelly being involved in it, Nally involved as well, but ball back to Taff. And what a year Taff is after having Joe with Offaly, and like a good score there. Not don't necessarily see him in the middle of the field, but he has the pace, he has the power on his left hand side. He drove that over the bar from the middle of the park.
3: Jimmy Irwin now goes to strike that ball long, but it hits the body of Colin Egan, who puts his body back in line and flicks it through to Paddy Clancy. Clancy leaves it off there to David Nally. Nally's going to have the shot, and Bor certainly just punished themselves there, but Colin Egan very brave in that, John.
4: Yeah, Colin, they put his body in the line there, done the very simple thing there. The ball was overturned, he just flicked it across back into Nally, and who better, Joe, to have the out in the wing there. It wasn't a give me either, he was just outside of the D there, underneath the terrace, and he bangs it. He's 2 points to his credit, one from play and one from a free.
3: So it is Bor now starting to try and just rescue back this lead from Belmont. Belmont 4, Belmont or Bor 2. In they go towards Barry Harding, just watching him drifting away. He tried to catch that ball with his backhand, but it is Kieran Cahill, who's very strong on the ball, manages to nurse that back out as far as Flynn he goes. Flynn in as far as Taff. Taff now comes up the field with it. They're looking to work this ball out of the fence towards Jack Clancy to go. He tries to be tackled by Owen Cahill, but holds on to the ball well. Cahill does get in the flick. It will be a line ball for Belmont, and Belmont certainly enjoying the more possession as it stands. 15 minutes gone. It's Belmont 4, it's Bor 2. Belmont now a line ball back right in front of their own dugout, about 60 metres out from the Bor goals. And certainly, John, defensively, Belmont look way more organised.
4: Yeah, they do, Joe. Yeah, we touched on there earlier. They're just in their first let's say, six backs and two midfielders. They're sitting back there deep, but they're very comfortable at passing the ball around through that different phases of hand passes. But Bor not getting up with them, Joe. And then Bor is sitting back deep here. When they're getting the ball, they're trying to drive it to the corners. And as you said, a lot of them balls are starting to hit over the sideline. Now, they're great balls in if they can stay in the passage of play. They'll take the physical presence of Belmont defenders out of it if Bor can get their hands on it, but just not working for Bor at the moment.
3: Rushing Kelly goes for the line ball from the halfway line. It gets a lot of pace on it, breaks in around the Bor 14 metre line, but Colin Mulroney quickly onto it now. Mulroney will come out of the fence with it for Bor. Doesn't maybe make the connection that he'd like. He mishit that ball straight to the opposite half back line, and Leon Fox. Fox now will have a chance from distance to pop his way for a score, but it just breaks to the right hand side and wide. But certainly, John, not a fluid game like we had yesterday.
4: No, and you can see there, and there's definitely elements of it, and spoke about it. There's definitely that Belmont have the advantage of the breeze there. You see Colin Mulroney got a ball there, he expected maybe to drive it further, but he didn't. It landed back to Leon, and Leon then gives Belmont their fourth wide.
3: Bor go on the attack now to try to hang that ball down between Joe Ryan and Owen Cahill, but Belmont again, they've been very organised in that halfback. Then Ronan McAvoy kicks it out as far as Jack Clancy. Belmont happy just to keep the ball in hand. They work it up the line now towards Colin Egan, but just out over the side, and it will be a sideline back for Bor. So already we have 17 minutes gone, only 6 points scored, 4 of them for Belmont, 2 of them for Bor, as Joe Ryan goes back to take this line ball. You can sense it's a lot of edgy nerves here, both sides just not really getting to the pace of the game yet, although as we said, Belmont haven't had as many scoring opportunities maybe as they would have liked, but definitely very comfortable on the ball in defence. Joe Ryan now about to step into this line ball, hits it well off his left hand side, across the field he goes towards A.B. Watkins. This is his first real involvement, as A.B. Watkins slips through 2 men now. He's going to have a chance for the point. Thought maybe he'd have a half cap of going through goals, but Belmont did close it down, and that's the first real threat the Bor have had inside.
4: You're dead right, Joe. That's the first point of play. 17 and a half minutes gone, and Watkins gets in there. He took the right option, could have maybe the ground maybe opened up, but I think the Belmont were back in numbers, done the right thing. Like outside of this, Cahill has scored a sideline and they scored a point, and that's their first point in 17 minutes.
3: So 17 and a half minutes for Bor to get their opening score from play. Brendan Murphy tries to win it back for them now. It's flicked away from him as Paddy Clancy goes in, tries to get it in hand out close to the sideline. Clancy now just holds on to the ball, back he goes as far as Leon Fox, who gives it to Clancy. He's a judge to foul the ball there, and this will be a free for Bor, and certainly well within Owen Cahill's range, albeit it is a difficult one right on the sideline behind his own 65, and probably, John, as you said, if anything, at a breeze against Bor in this opening half.
4: Yeah, this is not simple. Now I would, you know, you put your money on Cahill. Of all the free takers that are left in the senior championship, you put your money on Cahill. He's deadly, but yeah, yeah, there's a strong breeze, he's underneath the stand. The problem with Glenisco Connor Park, Joe, is that once you're going this distance, you have to go with height, and once it gets over the height of the roof of the stand, the wind can blow, can carry it a bit as well. And you often see a lot of wides down towards the town end. But listen, he's a deadly shooter of the ball there as he stands over it.
3: So Cahill now steps into this free, lifts it, strikes it. It doesn't seem to be on its way, and it just hangs out to the right hand side, and why just always leaning that way. So there is probably more telling breezes. We often know from the commentary box up here, when you go down a pitch side at half time or after a game, it does seem to be a lot more when you get down there, as Damien Egan strikes this from his own 21 metre line after a little give and go with his full back down towards the 21 metre line, the far side, and Paddy Clancy gets the catch. He's trying to hold on to it now and evade space from the Borough defenders, and Clancy does well there, a superb catch, and finishes with a fine score.
4: Yeah, that was well worked there by Belmont. 1-2 back to Damien Egan. Debbie then uses the advantage of that breeze down there. That was a great catch, Joe. And a bit of work to do as well, Clancy, when he got it. But a good score by Clancy.
1: They're 5-3 to Belmont at the moment, but we're going to go back to Amore Park for the start of the second half between the Harps and Boris Kilcotton with Enda Lyons and Jack Nolan.
5: Yes, indeed. We're on here just a minute and some seconds, and no score as yet. Still 1-11-8, but there's a free for Boris Kilcotton, and it'll be taken by Aaron Dunphy. Missed one earlier on, just went to the left or wide of the posts. Any changes we see in the second half, Enda?
6: Well, the change for what they have done is Boris Kilcotton have gone 15-15, so they're taking the sweeper out of play and they're pushing up man on man, because they, although they haven't conceded, they're just not scored enough. So the thought process is obviously push up and get your scores.
5: Aaron Dunphy with the free then pops it over the bar, brings it back to a 5-point game, 1-11-9. Don't write off Boris Kilcotton yet, Enda says. Fania, ball down this side of the field. The Harps should be out of sight. They were 6 points up at half time, probably should have been another 6 points up as well. Had two goal chances and shot eight wides. Ball back inside into the middle for Niall Cost. And they were still complaining to the referee at half time over the goal from the free, but they didn't have time to put a line in there. But back with Boris, the Harps chasing after the ball. The man who missed the goal in the opening half, Owen Delaney, gives a lovely ball outside. Oh, Charles, a dummy over here. Then there's Ross Deegan, and Ross scores for the score, hits it in, but hits it to the left and wide.
6: Yeah, they did. Now, when that ball went in, it was very, very dangerous. It did break out to Owen Delaney, who was probably it could have broken in, could have broken out, but now it's man on man inside, so there'll be a goal threat for the Harps inside. They'll be happy with that setup.
5: Long puck out, comes right down into here in front of us, tipped along the ground then by Aaron Dunphy, picked up by the wing half back Eakin Quinlan. Quinlan, ball with the ball now is Aaron Dunphy again, back on his own 45 metre line. Here's the ball back inside into the middle to Colm Stapleton. Stapleton hasn't been in the game that much, but expect him in the second half. The ball's across over to Harps and with Kieran Flynn. Long ball right down along the far side then for Owen Delaney. Owen Delaney turns, got a good point in the opening half. Is he going to go for a second one here? Hits it high, but hits it to the right and wide. So it's another wide for the Harps. Brings their total, I think, to 10 wides in the game. High scored in the game that they dominated in the opening half. Puck out comes inside from Owen Flemmy again. Recovered from the knock he got in the opening half. Putting the hand out was Paz Delaney. Back fighting for the ball after it again. Right inside. Delaney pushes his man out of the way. The referee says free for Boris. The Harps inside their own semicircle.
6: Yeah, it's kind of a slow enough start to the second half. Probably what happens is, invariably, a team will see what the opposition has done tactically wise and who's marking who and what changes are made. So there's a little bit of sussing out to be done from on the pitch and off the pitch to see is everybody marking the right man. It's one on one inside.
5: High ball dropping inside. In there is James Duggan, but he's beaten for the ball. Talking it out is Conor Kilbane. Still James Duggan after it. Still the Harps looking for possession. They're over the ball. They can't get it into the hand, and eventually they do. Lovely ball back inside, but it's inside, covered back in there by the corner back. Conor Kilbane again comes away with it. Hand passes it outside then to Philip Tynan. Tynan back down to centre half back position and running on with the ball. If Boris could get a goal early in the second half, Boris Kilcotton, then they might make a difference. The ball is back across then to Carey, being Carey, and Carey, foul was committed. The advantage is being played, didn't accrue, and it'll be a free in for Aaron Dunphy.
6: Well, this kind of setup is nearly suiting Boris Kilcotton. A lot of talk here, we're just chatting among each other up here from the press and whatever, and Harps are in control of the game. Harps look good, Harps this and Harps that, but the reality of it is a couple of points here for Boris Kilcotton, they'll be right back in it. There's a lot of hurlers out there on the field, and I think Boris Kilcotton will have a real shout and a real say in this one.
5: Aaron Dunphy gets the ball, pops it over the bar again, brings the Boris total to 10 points. and one goal and 11 for the Harps, and that just puts four between the sides. So certainly the Forestry Cotton not giving up without a fight. The ball across to the far side with Stephen Dunphy. Dunphy gives it back, working it back and pulling on it then was Colm Stapleton right down along the far side. Up and back covering is that magnificent centre half back Paddy Delaney. He gives it forward to Warren Murphy. He changes directions across to the where the shadow of the stand is this side of the field. Picked up over here by James Duggan. Duggan goes for the score under pressure. No pressure to him.
6: Made that look very easy, in fairness, and from a Harps point of view, they all played the right ball, and it goes through the middle. Owen Murphy moves into the middle of the park. He's very clever. Lovely ball to Duggan, and as I said, Duggan will take any ball.
5: 5 points then is the gap. The Harps lead here against Boris Kilcotton in the second release junior hurling quarterfinal to see who'll play Clough Ballacolla in the semi final. That would be a spicy one if it was their next two neighbours. But the ball is with Boris Kilcotton, and they're fighting hard and working well. And the Parlin, good defending for him. Long ball across to the far side. Chasing after it is Kyle Abraham. Abraham beaten for the ball. It comes back outside into Kieran Flynn. Kieran Flynn took too many steps as a referee, and out of the sub coming in. 18 is being called ashore, and number 19 is Owen Coss coming in. Owen Coss. And chasing off the field is Dean Kerry.
6: Yeah, we're kind of everybody's talking about what's the story with Neil Foyle or Matthew Whelan. Are they going to bring a bit of stability and strength into the middle of the park? Well, they haven't made changes though. Big Owen Coss is in, see, can he make an impression?
5: With the ball on the far side of the field is Aaron Dunphy. Drills it in, drills it over the bar. 3 in the second half for Aaron Dunphy. Brings the gap down to 4 points again, puts the Burroughs total at 11, 1 goal and 12 to 11 points. Up to go in the cloud on the far side of the field. Lovely ball tipped back inside into the middle. Picked up by centre halfback Philip Tynan, coming more and more into the game. And a brilliant play going forward then by Joe Campion. What a hurler he is. What a score that is. That's absolutely superb from Joe Campion.
6: That's a brilliant score. And as I said, the game is kind of, although it looks in the scoreboard that it belongs to the Harps, but I think Boris Kilcotton know that the next 5 minutes are vital. They've got a couple of scores. Still very much in it, Jack.
5: 7 minutes gone in the second half then. 3 points is the gap. 1-12 to 12 points. Ball drilled inside from the corner back. Jack Kennedy. Cut off back there by the other number four, Stephen Finan. Tidy corner back he is. Ball cleared by Finan, but he's not cleared. He's blocked down. Back covering though is Conor Kilban. Ball not cleared as yet. The Harps hunting for it there. Ball should have been cleared by Boris Kilcotton, but they're still there. No hurl. The Harshman got the ball and threw it to the referee. And without the hurl, he didn't even put the force behind him.
6: Brilliant, in fairness, from a Harps point of view. They made the Boris Kilcotton defenders work fierce hard to try to even get a clearance. And it's the Duggan strength, but James probably feels a little bit hard done by. If somebody said something there, they're going to be in trouble, because Alan Doheny's walking back down towards the 21, and he's definitely walking down there for a reason. Figure this one out, Jack.
5: I know who is after the free that was brought up in the opening half was for the scent, and I'm told that player that he brought it up for was his third time with the scent.
6: Yeah, exactly. So, I think he's telling somebody to go off. Is it maybe it could be blood? Yeah, he's pointing it. I think it's a blood, so he's insisting on a Boris Kilcotton player coming off. Have we got a man ready? I think Killian O'Riordan is running down to put a helmet on to make sure that they're not down a man as they do a little bit of running repairs.
5: Physio working on the far side. The physio for them is Forrest Kilcotton, is Maggie Fitzpatrick. That's the full back in the Parlin. They can't afford to lose him. So a bit of blood coming from somewhere. And we see where that is. Back with the ranch, and it's the free out. Now to take it in is Owen Fleming. Fleming looking at his options. Rises it, strikes it. Got a nasty belt in the first half, fully recovered. Up goes the hands back inside of Dunphy. Clear back outside. Messy play on the far side of the field. Messy play may be in a lot of it. Not as good a quality as the opening game. The ball is hand passed forward. Back inside. Owen Fitzpatrick leaves it back outside to Dunphy. Dunphy goes for the score. Dunphy pops it over the bar.
6: Dunphy's absolutely class player. The ball came to him, he flicked it out to a player, he lost it, he went in and kicked it, they lost it, he went in and won it, and he ends up running 20 metres to give a support run and put the ball over the bar. Brilliant play by Aaron Dunphy.
5: 2 points is the gap. 1 goal and 12 to 13 points. Take that fortuitous goal over in the opening half. Boris will be in the lead. Now, and they're fighting hard. They're fighting hard at 15 on 15. Ball back over the side of the field. There's a great battle position. There's a great shout out from the crowd. ball's picked up. High Hull was in there, taken, blocked down there was a Colm Stapleton. Not blocked down was Owen Quinlan. Quinlan with a long one forward. Grabbed back there by the cornerback Jack Kennedy. Kennedy, the referee says, overcarried the ball.
7: He has changed his mind and right. What he did was, he said the defender was overcarrying, where it looked like the defender was actually being fouled. So,
8: I think he did.
7: I think that we're all expecting a Harps free out, but he said he was overcarrying. In fairness to Al Doheny, he clearly said he was giving the sequence of overcarrying. So,
5: he was giving the signal, all in the hands there. Now, Aaron Dunphy with the free, puts it over the bar again, and now we're down to a 1 point game. 1 goal and 12 to 14 points. 4 scores in a row. For Boris Kilcotton, 3 from Aaron Dunphy, 1 from Joe Campion. Now we have a game on our hands.
7: As I said at half time, Boris Kilcotton aren't going to go away. I always felt that it's a dangerous lead. It was nearly a comfortable lead. Game on here, Jack.
1: Game on here there at Moore Park, but we have to go to O'Connor Park for the end of the first half between Byrne, Belmont, Joe Troy.
3: Yeah, a bit of a melee in front of the dugout here. The tunnel is still continuing, but certainly it might just add a bit of spice to this game, because in truth, John, it's been very pedestrian so far. Belmont would be delighted what they're seeing. It's 10 points for Belmont, 4 points for Boer. Brian Gavin will just settle this down. There is a bit of a skirmish still going on, but certainly, John, compared to the pace of the game yesterday, it's very pedantic here.
4: That is, Joe. Yeah, it hasn't got up to the level at all, and maybe Boer has their worst fears in terms of coming off the last game in the group against Kilcormac-Lahy. They've actually brought that form, which wasn't good form that day, and they're certainly not good for Boer at the moment. Like, if you look at the last, since we left the coverage, David Nally has got a free, Paddy Clancy has scored 2 points, and that's his third pint now, so he's on fire at wing forward. Colin Egan has got in a pint there and also assisted in Nally getting that free as well, and the only score that Boer has got is from the stick of Cahill. Like, a breakdown there, Boer score at the moment, the 4 points from play, or sorry, 4 points in total, but the 3 of them has been, one has been a sideline from Cattle and 2 from Freeze, and then just Watkins there at wing forward, he's got a pint. So Boer will be very disappointed, Joe. I know there's a bit of a breeze there, you can see, as you said, the flag stiffening a bit in the favour of Belmont, but Boer getting no flow whatsoever. You touched on it maybe before the game, you said to me that Belmont would be very structured. That's exactly the way they have been. They've been very structured in the back, and it's paying dividends for them.
3: So a yellow card for both Colin Egan and Ian Kerrin, after all that. Ian Kerrin, who had just come in moments before that for Dara Tierney, and it is Belmont now who gather the ball back as it breaks on their half back line. Taff gets it back as far as Leon Fox. Fox now opens up the point of play, and this is going to be one for David Kelly to try and chase down. He's racing with Colin Mulrooney. Kelly just gets his body across it, flicks it down, and a deft touch into the hand by David Nally. Nally goes forward by Ben Miller, gets it out to David Kelly. Kelly now is going to try a chance from the sideline, and it's the older brother of the Kellys the last few weeks that's stepping up and getting the scores, and that's David.
4: Yeah, that's great work there by Kelly. But Joe, he had a lot of work to do there. He had to get a touch on. It was a 50-50 into Nally, but Nally just showed his absolute class. Lovely flick up there into the hand, but he recycled it back then back to Kelly, and Kelly off his left hand side.
3: Did say it off air before the game that if Paddy Clancy had stayed on the field against Ballinamere the last day due to his injury about 35 minutes in, he might have been the difference. He's got back in razor hot form again, 3 points from play, and he's been a real difference maker.
4: Huge, Joe, there. He's just nailing them here underneath the stand in front of us there, but his support play is great as well. He's chasing, he's coming back in and deep, picking up the ball coming from back when ball is coming back out from the Belmont full forward line, and he's nailing three of them, and none of them are easy ones, Joe. He's probably the pick of the one is the one he won himself clean off in the sky.
3: Cahill hits a line ball from 50 metres, but it's out to the right hand side and wide. And John, we're already 2 minutes into the third minute of additional time here, and worryingly for Boer, they've only 4 points scored. They trail by 7, but still only a solitary point from play.
4: Yeah, only a solitary point, Joe, and they've 6 wides. They've actually more wides than what they've scored at this point in time.
3: So Belmont now try to go forward on the attack, but Brendan Murphy dispossesses David Kelly, and away comes Murphy now and Boer. He tries to get that ball down the corner, he gets a free. Boer had possession of the ball, but it was Aaron McCabe who followed through on Brendan Murphy after he cleared that ball. So Brian Gavin is blowing the whistle. It will be a free in to Boer, and a yellow card, you'd imagine, to come here for Aaron McCabe. And certainly that was a better move by Brendan Murphy as he fed it inside towards Morgan Watkins. But really, Boer living on scraps up front at the minute.
4: Yeah, Joe, just now I had to break down this Belmont half back line and midfielders. They're playing very, very deep, Belmont are. They're forcing Boer to actually drive the ball in, and there's sometimes you'll see like Leon Fox at centre back sitting there on his own, going, and then they're starting to build it. Belmont are not doing what like Burr doing. They're going through the phases. They'll go through 3-4 hand passes, they get to a point and then they get the shot off, and that has been the difference. Whereas Burr at this point, they're getting this equivalent of getting the ball, they need to run with it and force Belmont out.
3: So Owen Cahill makes no mistake, that's his 4 point, 3 frees and a sideline out of Burr's 5. The other point came from Aidan Watkins. So well into additional time in the first half, it is Belmont 11 points, Burr 5. Belmont go along on the attack down towards Oisin Kelly, just breaks off the helmet actually of Cormac Kenny, and it breaks out as far as Brian Carroll. He delays in the strike and gets a block down as far as Park Watkins, but Belmont had won the free for a tussle inside there on David Nally, and Nally's going to have a 21 metre free. He's standing back as if he's going to go for this until Burr set up in the line, but correctly now Ben Miller just stands over that ball to allow the quick free not to be taken. But a meat and drink free now for Nally. He's 21 metres out right on the edge of the D, and Nally, you'd imagine, he'll just tap over this, and it might just be the last action of Brian Gavin's whistle. We'll see now in a second. So Belmont, Julia Blige, put that ball over the bar and restore a 7 point lead, a 12 point to Belmont, 5 points for Burr. Play continues momentarily anyway, as Adam Fitzgerald, Brian Gavin not calling for the ball yet, he is looking at the watch though, and Burr are to come with this puck out. So Fitzgerald just examining his options, looks up the field now, and with that Brian Gavin does blow for the half time whistle here. It's 12 points Belmont, 5 points Burr, and John, for various reasons, Burr would have been screaming for half time to just get them in, try and regroup. They will have the breeze in the first half, but they have a lot to work on, and Belmont in a really good position.
4: Yeah, Belmont in a huge position, Joe. You know, you look at the players there that are on completely on song at the moment. Leon Fox has been left back, sitting in that pocket there, he's picking up all the loose balls there and driving on from attacks. You have Jack Clancy, who scored a pint at wing back. You have Patrick Taff, and you have Ronan Flynn, who've scored each of a pint in the middle of the field and completely dominant middle of the field. You have Paddy Clancy, we touched on there, has 3 from play at this point in time. David Nally is missing nothing from frees. He's 3 scored from frees, 1 from play. And then you have David Kelly there, also on the other side there, he has a pint score. So that whole half forward line of Belmont have scored, and Colin Egan inside is creating a lot of hassle. We haven't seen the best of Bushing yet. He's been well marshalled, but he's there to, at any stage, to stick the ball in the back of the net. And listen, Joe, the story of the day is, like, Burr at this point in time have 5 points, there's 4 of them for off the place balls from Cahill, and only 1 point from play coming from their half forward line, and that's from Watkins. But that tells the story, Joe. It's going to be very difficult now, be hard words for Burr in there. Belmont looked very, very structured.
3: Yeah, well, you can be sure Brian and Barry Whelan will certainly give a rally and cry inside in the Burr dressing room. They have it all to do as it stands, but with the breeze behind him, and maybe if they get a patch of momentum, Burr can find their way back into this one. It is only a 7 point lead in hurling, which isn't a huge amount, but Belmont sitting pretty at half time. At half time here in Glenisco Connor Park, it is Belmont 12, Burr 5.
1: Belmont there leading by 7 points at half time. We're going to go to O'More Park in a moment, but it's off to Cusick Park in Mullingar, because in the Westmeath Senior Hurling Championship, it's Loughlane Gaels versus Raharney starting in a couple of minutes, and Jerry Russell's there for us. Jerry, crucial game for both these sides.
9: Yeah, crucial game, a place in the final, and Loughlane Gaels have opened the score after 18 seconds with a good time coming up there. It's a crucial game, but both sides, it was Owen Daly that popped that one over. It's a crucial game, the two big heavyweights, and of course Castletown Gaegan were awaiting, well, they're in the final, but if the losers is, well, they've just won semi-final, the losers will play them. But to get into a final will be the big team for them. Neither sides have lost any game in the preliminary round, all on 8 points apiece. Jerry Buckley, it's a big game for both.
10: Huge game, Jerry, yeah. Winner takes all here, directly into the final. Of course, it could end up that this is the final itself down the line, but that won't worry either team for the moment. Gales have lost 3 finals in a row. In each of those occasions, they had to win a semi-final to get to it. So I'd say they'd be particularly anxious to get that monkey off their back and qualify directly for the final. Let's hope it's a rip-roaring game. Lovely day for it, refereed by Cameron Flynn, who's one of the best referees going at the moment. So we're looking forward to a great match.
9: Absolutely, and of course, Raharney managed by Johnny Greville, back in Helen with Raharney, and of course, Joey Williams, the manager of the Loughlin Gales team. So big game on here, and we can tell you it's a great start to the game. It's a point apiece here after a minute and 35 seconds, and the man that topped it over, of course, is Eamon O'Connean for Raharney. A point apiece. Back to you, Stephen.
1: Thanks there to the two Jerrys there at Mullingar. We'll be keeping in touch with them over the next hour, but we'll be going now back to O'More Park for the conclusion of the Harps versus Boris Kilcotton. Here's Jack Nolan.
5: Yes, indeed. We have a Boris Kilcotton player down injured. Now, he's off. It was way off the ball. We didn't see what happened. We were following the ball on the far side. The referee has gone in to speak to his umpires. If they saw anything, Mr. Fernandez said he's in some serious trouble, but he didn't fall on his own.
6: Well, he didn't fall on his own. Now, watch our referee, Alan Donahue. He's coming purposely out here. Is he coming to a player? I think he's... Is he going to call somebody? Yeah, he's calling somebody. So they have some sort of a perpetrator. Is it young? Is that young Ross Deegan he's talking to?
5: I think so. And sir, if somebody said he struck, he's gone. No, it's number 21. John Brophy, John Brophy was only just in. Yeah, John Brophy was over here marking him.
11: He was,
5: yeah. Only just on the field of play. He came in for Justin Duggan. John Brophy, he's shaking his head, but he's still not back up on his feet. It's the Conor Kilbane, the number 2, a hardy customer himself.
6: Yes, yeah, here comes the colour of the card. I think he's definitely going to get, he's definitely getting the name written in. So what's happening is Alan Donahue went in to talk to his umpires, and the colour of the card is yellow.
5: Oh, I don't know what he done for that. Anyway, the scoreboard tells us 114 to 15 points. And while they're away from us there, the game should and could have been all tied up. The ball came across the square. It came over to Kyle Abraham on the edge of the small square. Golden goal chance on. He hit it and the goalkeeper saved it. 114 to 14 points at a time, and the goal, well, would have tied things up. Since that, Aaron Dunphy's got another free, 115 to 14 points. But the Hearts went all 13 minutes into the second half, only scoring a single point. The clock will tell us now, there's 51 minutes on it, so there's only 9 minutes left in this one, Enda.
6: Yeah, it's hard to say which way it's going to go. Like the impetus has been taken out of it as well. I think Boris Cotton had the impetus, and they were went man for man, and man for man actually has worked very well for them, because Justin Duggan, one of the key components of that, has been replaced. So that's a plus for Boris Cotton. Now, what a minus here is Conor Kilbane is after coming off here for, and he's gone back on. He's okay, he's gone back on.
5: Had to put on the helmet. He had the helmet off in the field, so he came off. Now he's back on the field to play, and he goes jogging across wherever he got the belt or whatever happened. We don't know, but he was on the ground for some minutes, and there'll be some minutes to be added at the end of it all. Great clearance out of the defence for the Harps, right on the far side of the field. Trying to keep it in play was Owen Delaney. He failed, and the sideline cut will be to Boris Kilcotton. 114 to 15 points. 114 to 15 points, yeah. Thought it was 115. Did Aaron Dunphy not get the last free? 114 to 15.
6: Yeah, 114 to 15, correct. And next point is vital. Chance here now for Boris Cotton. Can they bring it back to a single point game?
5: Yeah, that's right. Had it written down on the wrong side. 114 to 15 points. Now, okay, Boris Cotton back on the attack. And the ball is inside. Opportunity again for this time for Abraham. On the edge of the square. The ball taken off him and cleared out to the far side of the field. A golden opportunity again for Kyle Abraham. He was going through, cutting hole under the ball, the young man, and it was taken off him and cleared out on the far side of the field. The ball's picked up by Hugh Whelan. He's about to be the full forward, drilled inside by Kieran Comerford. Massive ball, massive point. That's some score from the middle of the field.
6: I can see why Kyle Abraham has been brought in. He's very, very quick. He's very, very tidy. He's got ball, but he just hasn't. It's not his day in regarding finishing, but in fairness to him, he's tried everything. Very unlucky.
5: 115 to 15 points. The single goal in it. The Harps in possession of the ball. Pory Dunn, the captain, drills it across to the side of the field. He hopped in kindly inside for the corner forward, GM Duggan, but he won the ball somehow. He's on the end line. He's going to cut along the end line. He gives the lovely ball back inside in the middle. His chance is there. Locked down was Owen Delaney. He hasn't had much luck today. Missed the goal. Now it's dragged to the ground. And the referee, this time it is GM Duggan. And on the ground and on his knees, he somehow one hand gets the ball over the bar.
6: He's done that before. He's done it on range for Leash and had him here. He was on his knees, 35 metres out. He was actually, I think he could be injured because I've never seen James Duggan stay down. But he swung one handed that day, like a tennis racket, and went over the bars. He's done it before. He's getting up very gingerly here. Harps would be definitely concerned. One Duggan taken off, the other limping. But he's got the score, and he's got the scoreboard moving again for the Harps, more importantly.
5: One goal and 16 and 15 points. And the clock will tell us, well, we have 6 minutes left in the game. Plus injury time, we'll have a bit of that. Now, the puck out has come inside. Whenever just James Duggan is back up on his feet. Another sub coming on. Number 12, Owen Delaney. As I said, he hadn't had much luck on the field. He's been replaced by number 26, Mark Downey. Just didn't go for on the lane today.
6: He's had a few chances, but he's been very busy. It's an interesting substitution. I know he's a young lad, but you'll need all the experience now for the last few minutes.
5: Long ball down, bounces up into the air, pulling strong in the air was Podge Delaney. Ball goes out over the sideline, and what the direction is going in, it's going in favour of Podge Delaney and the Harps. They're playing from our left to right. The clock tells us 5 minutes left in the game. Scoreboard tells us 1-16 for the Harps, 15 points for Boris Kilcotton. The winner of this go on to a semi-final meeting with Clark Ballacolla in 2 weeks' time. Placing the ball down to our left-hand side. Interesting games coming up all over the place. Football next weekend, and we'll see how that goes now. County semi-finals is on. No hurl back there. It's Conor Kilbane. Tries to get the ball up. Has it in his hand. Somehow got it back. Did he throw it? I think he did. Ballyfin hurlers not having a great year, but Ballyfin footballers in an intermediate football final against Kilcavan, who were looking to go senior for the first time ever.
6: Yeah, that's true. And I know there was a podcast just talking about the hurling. It's a hurling podcast, and there was the consequence of having a football team as well. Ballyfin have been relegated today from the senior, but they do have 10 players that cross over for the football, so asking a lot for a lot of young lads at the moment.
5: Absolutely. Kilcavan, I believe they've gone mad over there. Can they finish it off? Will Ballyfin stop them? The free is taken by Caden Comfort. Popped in and popped over the bar. And the half now looked like a little bit of comfort. One goal in 17 to 15 points. That's 5 points of a gap, and we have 4 minutes left in the game. Are they on their way to a semi-final? Under the managership of Ken Hogan and Offaly man Brian Carroll. The ball is back then with centre-half back Podge Delaney. Long one up along the far side to James Duggan. James would love another score or two. Turns onto his left hand side, strikes it in, but strikes it way, way out to the right and wide. 26 minutes and 48 seconds. Ball is pucked out. Comes to the unmarked Owen Fitzpatrick, the midfielder for Boris Kilcotton. He puts a lovely pass forward into the pad of Niall Coss. Niall Coss with the ball, going to go for the score, Niall Coss, and he gets it over the bar. Niall Coss, good score.
6: Probably the right option at this stage. As you said, there might be only 3 minutes, but I'd say we have a fair bit of injury time. There's players down. Big Neil Foyle is coming in. That's a sign we need a goal up that end from a Barcelona Cup point of view. So interesting to see who comes out. But Neil Foyle, expect him to head to the edge of the square, Jack.
5: Hugh Hill and, oh no, the other side of it. Stephen Dunphy's gone.
6: Stephen Dunphy, all right, okay. But Neil will go to the corner. Neil will go to the square.
5: Yeah, a good man for a goal. And the badly needed one now. Puck out goes to the far side of the field. Over there for the Harps is their number 26, Mark Downey. Ball knocked back outside. After the ball again, Boris Kilcotton, though, they need possession. They trail by 4 points, 117 to 16 points. In possession, though, is Owen Doheny, the cornerback for the Harps. Ball is knocked back inside. Out to it is Fleming. He's tackled strongly. And somehow inside, Stephen Fanan picks up the ball, and the referee had given a free out anyway. Dangerous in around it.
6: Yeah, James Duggan is very dangerous because of the strength, but in fairness to him, been unlucky there, but free out for Russell Cotton.
5: Long ball down the field, breaks inside. Who's going to pick it up? The man, probably the best hurler in the county at the moment, Podge Delaney. Kicks one out inside of the middle to his clubmate. Drilled on farther inside by Owen Murphy. What a game he has had.
12: Would I be right in saying Podge Delaney is the best hurler in the county?
6: Yeah, we won't argue that one today anyway. A couple of lads around the county might have a few things to say, but he's definitely in the top three, 100%.
5: Had a great year. Long puck out down the far side of the field. Boris Kilcotton needed, but the ball is broken down and picked up on that far side for the Harps by Tony Mahoney. The ball, referee said, over Kerry going forward, and the free will be to Boris Kilcotton. Yep, about it. 65 metres out. This will bring it down to a single goal, and we're into the last minute of normal time.
6: Yeah, exactly. So it's Harps aren't out of the woods yet. Interesting, where isn't Aaron Dunphy taking this? Niall Coss is taking this. Are they just going to lob this in? This should be just put over the bar. You still have loads of time.
5: It's going to be about 5 minutes of additional time.
6: 100%, absolutely, yeah. But Niall Coss is taking it. Where's Aaron Dunphy?
5: In around the square, looking for the score. What's he going to do? Is he going to go for the score? He drills it in, drills it over the bar. Doesn't. Drills it wide. That's an awful miss. Why didn't Dunphy take it?
6: Aaron Dunphy has 12 or 13 points scored. He come out there and there's only a point in it. I can't understand the management of that situation. It made no sense whatsoever.
5: 4 minutes of additional time to be played then. We're into the last couple of seconds of normal time. 4 points is the gap. 117 for the Harps. 16 points for Boris Kilcotton. A place in the semi-final against Clockballacolla. The champions at stake. Up go the hands on the far side of the field. Boris Kilcotton win it. They need to win it. They win the free as well. Centre half-back Philip Tynan wins it. He'll place the ball just outside between the 45 and 65. Goes for the long one. Dropping in around the square. Up go the hurl. Up go the hands. But it's won again. And won brilliantly this time by Cody Comerford. Cody Comerford mops it up. Gives it outside to Owen Murphy. Murphy to this side of the field. Running onto it. And we need John Brophy. Looking to be on the field maybe. Anyway, across to this side of the field. The ball is won by Ross Deegan. Deegan turns. Hits it back inside into the middle. Taken on the run by the big man Mark Downey. And he is a big man. And he's going forward, Mark Downey. Is he going to go for the goal? Across the edge of the square. In the square it falls. Somebody's going to pull on it. It's not inside. Goal! Over the house. And as the man said, that is that. Chasing out with it here. There was three Harshmen in the square. One of them had to get a belt to it. It was Hugh Whalen.
7: BQ was in there, and in fairness, he did a little bit of stick work. It's a vital score. A goal needed to come at both at the other end, but in fairness to the Harps, they've hurled probably better. It's a free in here for Boris Kilcotton. I think the mismanagement of the last few minutes has been astounding from Boris Kilcotton. They had a free, it was straightforward. Aaron Dunphy would have put it over the bar. Niall Cost took a quick and drove it wide. I can't understand that. Then they dropped another one into around the square. Now they find themselves in an impossible situation. I've been 7 points down after a brilliant goal by Hugh Whelan. He's not hanging around. He got a chance. Lovely rest work, great goal.
5: Some run inside by was it John Brophy?
7: Yeah, in fairness to him. All this one's lobbed in.
5: Square. Chances in there. Have the ball. Shot. Goal! A goal for Boris Kilcotton. Finished off inside by the number 17, the man who threatened all of Kyle Abraham.
7: He could have had three today. He could have maybe even more. He's got one at the end, in fairness to him. They were always going to get a goal. The management of the last few minutes will be looked at by Boris Kilcotton. What have we left? 4 minutes. 2 minutes left, Jack.
5: 2 minutes left. Not enough to make a huge difference, I think, at this stage. More subs being brought in. I think it's that... Cabanas is coming out. Yeah. 2:17 to 1:16. A 4 point gap with 2 minutes left. Boris Kilcotton need another goal, and they need it quickly. Puck out will come inside from goalkeeper Bobby Murphy. He made some super save in the opening half. Ball is grabbed out of the clouds by the Harps. Oh, brilliant play there by Ross Deegan. Then he lost the ball. Chasing after James Duggan. Duggan is strong. He's on the ball and going forward. Still James Duggan out near the corner flag. He's taking it out near the corner flag. He turned his backside to the players. He's knocked out over the sideline. Sideline ball in favour, but he's wasted loads of time.
7: I've never seen that in the hurling match. We've seen that in a soccer match where a player takes it to the side, to the corner. James Duggan literally ran into the corner, put the ball into there, and stood over it. But it's a long way out. Look at the consequence is Boris Kilcotton are a long way from the other end.
5: Owen Fitzpatrick of Morris gives it to his wing half back and there's a Niall Cost. Niall drills one straight down along the middle. Big Joe is there. Ball breaks inside, but the halves are there in numbers, and one of them there is Cody Comerford. Cody tips the ball in an open space, picked up over there. Boris Kilcotton fighting tooth and nail with only 1 minute left in the game. Oh, throwing up the ball was Joe Campbell, but he was blocked with his turn. 2-3-4 the half players there, and the Ray Jason now with a massive clearance right down along the field. Oh, head high tackle the other side of the field. The ball comes then to Owen Quinlan with a massive puck, but the ball goes out to the left and wide, but I think the referee could be given a free because that was a dangerous tackle around the neck.
7: It was actually, yeah. In fairness to referee Alan Don, he was given the advantage to see where the ball went. The ball clearly went red. Oh, we could be in trouble here. Actually, are we? Is this a second yellow red? Yeah. Second yellow red, John Brophy.
5: Yeah, yellow red, John Brophy. He's off for the last. Won't bother him. He'll be okay for the next day. There's only a second yellow card coming in. Brophy, and now we're into the last few seconds of time. We've wasted a bit of time as well. Anxious to get on with it is Quinlan. Quinlan takes the free, hits it straight down along the middle. He's going to drop it in around the square here now, but it does fall outside the square. But they're there in numbers, about back covering and covering brilliantly. Back there is Owen Doherty. Doherty out into the wing, big clearance out the middle. The Harps underway, and a lovely pick up along the sideline, but it falls back outside to Owen Quinlan. Quinlan drives one inside, dropping in around the square. Up goes the hands, up goes the hurl. It falls down. Harps are there in numbers and a pull on the hurl coming out. He gets away with it, he comes away with it. It's a free out or a little bit of afters inside in the square, and it'll be a free out for the Harps, and that should be that.
6: I think it's Aaron Dunphy that just pulled a little bit high, a huge frustration there. I don't think Alan Doherty's going to make a decision at this stage. The game is basically over. Player coming out does, seems to have got a slap, all right, but I think that's going to put them onto bed, Jack.
5: 64, 65 minutes gone on the clock. 5 minutes, 4 minutes of the signals. We've 5 minutes now. Alan Doherty waiting for that free to be taken. There's a half player down injured. They're waiting for the player to get back up. But I think it could be all over. We have the semi-finals. I'd say the last one, Rosen Ellis against Cam Ross. And now the referee blows the final whistle. It's the Harps against Clonpalacola. It'll be sweet.
6: In fairness, yeah, it will actually. The Harps against Clonpalacola. You have to hand it to the Harps today. Strong throughout. A nice spread of scores everywhere. Subs come in, did well. The Harps look good now. I think the sod suits them as well. It was a nice, beautiful day here today. It shows their skills and speeds of a lot of young players. Definitely the best team here today.
5: Just a final question. Have they any chance against Clonpalacola?
6: They do, yeah.
5: That's

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6: Obituaries for Sunday, September the 20th. Joe Highland, Cuba Avenue, Banagher County, Offaly, died September 17th. Joe will repose at Eliza Lodge Nursing Home, Banagher, this evening since 5 p.m. until 7 p.m. Funeral Mass will take place on Monday in St. Rhina's Church, Banagher, at 11 a.m, followed by burial in St. Rhina's Cemetery. You can view Joe's funeral on Clohan, Banagher Parish webcam. Michael Blondie Mongan, 7, Kyle Boher, Kilcormac County, Offaly. Michael passed away peacefully at the Regional Hospital, Tullamore, on September the 18th. Reposing at Boyd's Funeral Home Bar on Tuesday from 4 p.m. until removal at 6 p.m. to the Church of the Nativity of the Blessed Virgin Mary, Kilcormac, arriving for reception prayers at 6:30 p.m. Funeral Mass on Wednesday at 11 a.m, followed by burial in Clonahill Cemetery, Burr. Mona McNamara, Nick Coyne, Killan, Edenderry, County Offaly, and late of Ballyboggan, Clonard, County Meath, died September the 15th. Reposing at Larkin's Funeral Home, Edenderry, today since 4 p.m. until Rosary at 6 p.m. Funeral Mass on Monday at 12 noon in St. Mary's Church, Edenderry, followed by burial in St. Mary's Cemetery. You can take part in Mona's Funeral Mass via Edenderry Parish webcam. Oliver Ollie Peak, 4 Manor Court, Mount Melick.

formerly of Drina, Mount Melly, County Leash, died unexpectedly at home on September the 17th. Removed from his home on Monday morning at 10:15 to St. Joseph's Church, Mount Melick, arriving for Requiem Mass at 11 a.m. Burial afterwards in St. Joseph's Cemetery. Oliver's Mass will be live streamed on mountmelickparish.ie webcam. Seamus Deegan, Chapel Street, Ballyroan, County Leash. Seamus passed away on September the 18th, peacefully surrounded by his loving family in the wonderful care of the ICU staff of the Beacon Hospital. Reposing at his family home in Chapel Street, Ballyroan, on Monday from 4 p.m. with prayers at 6 p.m. Requiem Mass in St. Patrick's Church, Ballyroan, on Tuesday at 12 noon, followed by burial in St. Patrick's Cemetery, Abbey Leaks. Caroline Quinn, Ní Doherty, Derry Vara, Kilcormac, County Offaly, and formerly of Walkinstown, Dublin. Caroline died peacefully at home on September the 19th in the care of her family. Per family request, house private at all times. Family flowers only, please, and donations if desired to the Irish Cancer Society. Funeral arrangements will be announced later. Er yesh de Gorev Sheed. Our next obituary service will be broadcast after the 7:30 news headlines on Monday morning. To view any of the obituaries or the funeral services directory, please visit midlands103.com.

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1: You're welcome back to the Inside Line. It's back to O'Connor Park we go. 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And Joe, glad you said it, Burr got back into it.
2: Burr certainly have got back into it. There is 14 minutes on the clock left as David Nally floats in a free here. It's going to drop short. Adam Fitzgerald just comes out to the end line. He goes out by it, but does collect it at the second attempt. But Belmont still trying to overturn this ball. Colin Rooney now has it in his hand. Hand passes infield towards Park Watkins, and Burr will clear their lines. Out to go towards Mulrooney again, but they're just making a bit hard work of this. Burr getting this clear. Oisin Kelly puts in a challenge on Mulrooney, and Belmont look to overturn this ball, and all of a sudden Oisin Kelly has a scoreable opportunity. He mishits that ball. It's going to break in around the square. His brother David tries to keep it alive. Burr looks to almost have their hands on it. Kelly tries to get it back. Help arriving there in the shape of Paddy Clancy. Burr desperately scrambling for this ball, and they do get it out eventually through Ben Miller. But certainly since half time, Burr have been chasing down this Belmont side. There's only 2 points between the sides as it stands, and away come Burr now on the attack. ALB Watkins is racing down the field. He just has to spin around, tries to get this looped in towards Luke Nolan. Luke Nolan tries to bring it down onto his hurl, gets it now. Can he find a Burr jersey? He's trying to open up the defence for Belmont, and it is Luke Nolan who does well to get the point. And John, all of a sudden, just one between the sides.
3: Yeah, one between the sides, Joe. It was 7 in at half time. We thought Burr were dead and buried. Belmont came out, got off to a great start there. Nally was after hitting 2 frees, and then it was backed up there with another score there with Oisin Kelly. But then Burr just completely went into a different gear. Something we touched on in the first half, we felt that maybe Burr should be running at the likes of Belmont because Belmont were sitting back deep, and that has worked. If you look at the moment there, Cahill has scored 6 points in the second half, 5 of them being freeze. He's been absolutely flawless on them, and they're right back into this game.
2: So there's going to be a pulsating 13 minutes left as David Kelly heads off there for Belmont. So too does Colin Egan. We'll just see who's in there now momentarily. Burr haven't made any further changes yet. It is Damien Egan now coming with the puck out. As we said, 12 minutes between. Of course, if you haven't heard, the draw was done at half time of this match. It is Kilcormac Lahey who will play St. Rinus in this year's semi-final, and the winner of this game between Burr and Belmont will face Ballinamere in 2 intriguing semi-finals here in 2 weeks' time. But Belmont now trying to cling on to the lead. They have the ball, but Owen Cahill and Brendan Murphy close down. Brendan Murphy puts in a flick. It's going to be out for a line ball. And certainly, John, we did say Burr will be screaming to get into the dressing room at half time. I'd imagine Brian and Barry Whelan done a good bit of screaming themselves at half time, but certainly they've got a response out of this Burr side.
3: Yeah, they've got a response, Joe, but more importantly, what they've got actually right. They've actually looked at Belmont and said, right, they're sitting back there, lads, and they're playing deep from the back. Let's start running at them. Now they're starting to exercise their legs and starting to win freeze. Belmont are, and I suppose it's a sign when you start running at a team and they start fouling, and I can't blame Brian Gavin. Each one the more fouls, but Burr seem to have the measure of it now, seem to maybe that energy. But again, like, while we're gone 48 minutes gone there, doing a pint in at 15-14, Burr have to be happy, but they'll have to get to that point to draw on it.
2: Yeah, well, it is Belmont who have just scored 3 points in the second half. It's still about a pint, 15-14, as a shot comes in there from Belmont, and that's out to the right hand side and wide. So here come Burr with the puck outs, the wind at their sails. They try to get it inside towards Cal. He gets that ball on the bounce, doesn't take it at the first attempt, but will get it at the second. Flicks it inside, opens it up beautifully inside there for Emmett Nolan. And Owen Cal, Johnny, drew 3 men to him one handed, found Emmett Nolan, who came in as a sub, and that levels the game.
3: Joe, you have to be here to see what he's after doing here. There was 2-3 just challenging him here. I didn't know where he was going to go with it. I was going to say myself, he has to flick it over someone's head. He just found Luke Nolan somewhere in the corner of his eyes. One little flick, very same as he was playing tennis, into Luke Nolan. Luke Nolan now, big impact, has 2 points scored.
2: So it is going to be Damien Egan to come with that puck out. Down he goes towards Egan. Mark Egan just fumbles the ball, but Ronan Flynn is in to try and win it back. He's been tackled there by both Joe Ryan and Ian Kerr, and Ian Kerr looks to have the ball, but he just slips. Ball breaks loose once again. Emmett Nolan tries to get onto it again. Nolan now tries to range forward. Brian Gavin looks, he's bundled up, but allows play to continue. Ian Kerr comes in to win it back, gets it out to Joe Ryan. Belmont congested in the middle of the field, tried to overturn it, but Burr have broken loose here. Brendan Murphy tries to carry it through the middle. He's looking to get a shot away, Brendan Murphy, and he does get the shot away, and that's a superb response from Burr, right under Brian Gavin's nose. Murphy went down in a heap, surprised he didn't actually give a further action there, because Murphy just got it right in the chest. Belmont man down in the middle of the field, and certainly John, Bor are coming with a wet sail here.
3: Oh, they are indeed, Joe. They're just absolutely coming thundering through. They're starting to win that ball. I suppose we didn't give enough, and you touched on it, Joe. Sometimes we're up in the commentary box, we don't realise how strong that wind is. We're talking to the groundskeeper here at half time, and he said it is very significant down there on pitch side, and it's starting to tell here now, because Belmont are not actually able to carry the ball the way they were doing. They're not able to find their men into that full forward line that they were doing the first half. While Colin Egan and Oisin Kelly are winning aerial possessions and doing well, Borough just maybe just winning the break and actually just coming in droves and coming in ones and twos and just getting them frees that we spoke about.
2: And just that is Brendan Murphy's last action. He was getting that score, but they already had a change wrote out, and Niall Lyons is in to add a bit further pace to this Borough attack. So 9 minutes left. It's Borough now who lead 16 points to 15. They had trailed by 7 at half time, and Ronan McAvoy, he's making his way off injured also for Belmont. So it's all unfolding in front of our eyes. Damien Egan is really having animated discussions with his defenders as they wait for this game to start. And in there comes Conor Grennan now for the last 10 minutes for Belmont. So can Belmont arrest this slide against a gallant Bor side here? Damien Egan comes with that puck, and out he goes towards the middle of the field. Ronan Flynn tries to take it down, but Bor just winning plenty of the breaks at the minute. They try to get that, but it's overturned again by Ronan Flynn. Where's this delivery going to go? Flynn goes inside towards that full forward line, but it goes beyond Adam Nugent. Adam Nugent will try and win it back. He gets it into his hand. Can he get the shot away? He's blocked down there by Ben Miller. Ben Miller just forces him out wide. Nugent gets it at the third attempt now. He tries to get it out the field towards Taff once again. Belmont looking to hold on to possession. Oh, it's beautiful by David Nally. Nally slips inside and just sluices that Bor defence open and pops it over the bar.
3: Yeah, he's 7 points of the day, Joe. He has his four in the first half there. Three from frees and one from play. He's one from play here now and two from frees, but that was a lovely little take.
1: Close game there at Connor Park. We'll be back in a moment, but we're going to go to Cusick Park for a moment because it's just about to go half time between the Harley and Loughlin Gales in the Westmeath Senior Hurling. Jerry Russell, how's it going?
4: Yeah, 30 seconds to half time here in a lively opening half here, but Loughlin Gales getting a goal early on by Joey Williams, and that put them leading now 110-9 points, and they have a free just outside the 14 metre line. Will they go for goal? They do. Yes, and he gets it. It's in the back of the net, Jerry. The sun were in, it was in the Raharney lad's eyes and everything, but Joey made no mistake in putting it 2-10-9.
5: Yeah, David Williams' second goal, yeah. And a very unusual situation that led to it. Jerry, Aaron McHugh was attempting a regular free out and just mishit the ball and then took it again. And the penalty for that is a free in. And I was a bit surprised David Williams went for the goal, but clearly whacked it to the back of the net. So it gives him a 7-point cushion at half time. They had the aid of a useful enough breeze, but it's not a 7-point breeze, I'd suggest. So that's a bit of a blow for Harney, and entirely of their own doing, just in the stroke of half time.
4: And David in for the first goal as well.
5: He was, yeah, and that again came within seconds of Owen Ahern at the end of a great Harney move, having his shot saved by Noel Connerty. A good save, I'd say, rather than a great save. I'd say Owen might have struck a little bit better, but within seconds, the sitter was up at the other end of the pitch, and David, under pressure, whipped the ball to the net under so much pressure, in fact, as he got a bit of a cut and had to go off for a couple of minutes for treatment. And so the funny thing, the ironic thing is, despite David getting the two goals, he hasn't been at his sharpest from frees. He's missed a couple here, which surprised us, but he's still the top scorer, and Gales in a good position, Jerry.
4: Absolutely, and when you look at Rahari, the forwards are getting it hard to come to terms with the Gales back.
5: They are, yeah. It's a decent game without being a brilliant game, Jerry. At the end of the day, both teams want to win it. Both teams want to go directly into the finals. And there is jeopardy in the sense that you either have two games left or one game left. But at the end of the day, whoever loses is still in it. And I thought it might be a bit more bite to it. I suspect there will be in the second half.
4: Absolutely. So, Stephen, at half-time here, it's a 7-point lead with a goal just coming on the pop of half-time here by David Williams. His second goal of the game. The first one came early in the opening 10 minutes of the game. And, of course, Rahari depending, Killian Dyes popping over with 4 great points, Evan Killian pint, the Finn with pint, Robbie Greville with a pint. And certainly it's all to play for. 7 points in hurling is not a lot. So it's at half-time here. Loughlin Gales in the driving seat. Hasn't been losing the last 3 finals. They're leading here. 2 goals and 10 to Raharney's 9 points.
1: Look, Glengayle are looking good for their fourth final. Can they win one? That'll be the question, but they're looking good to get into their fourth in a row. But it's back to O'Connor Park we go for the conclusion of Birr versus Belmont. Here's Joe Troy.
2: Yeah, Belmont have got themselves back in front once again, and David Nally really leading the force for Belmont. Got back there behind his own half back line and rescued the situation as Birr looked to try and get a score and won himself a free, which Damien Egan now is about to take behind his own 45. He goes down in the corner towards Paddy Clancy. It bobbles away to as far as Sean Ryan, who catches it on his knees, gets it out now to the wing, and away come Birr on the attack. They get it up as far as Niall Lyons though hits it straight to Leon Fox, and groan from the Birr crowd. Fox now has a chance to try and pick his target. He goes long right down there towards Adam Nugent and also Brian Carroll. Nugent tries to bring it down, Carroll tries to get in the ground, but Birr have four defenders back there, and Colin Mulrooney will get it out towards the sideline where A.B. Watkins has made a good run. Watkins now drills this down in the corner towards Morgan Watkins, who's out in front of Cahill. What can Birr come up with here? Morgan Watkins hasn't got that ball up in his hand. It's out over the sideline, and it will be for Belmont. So Belmont will take their time here, John. 4 minutes left, and Belmont hanging on by a point at the minute.
3: Yeah, hanging on there. And you mentioned David Nally, he's been the leading charge. We spoke about Cahill at 14 on his back. Nally has number 11 on his back, but he has left it leading the charge, Joe, not just from place balls but also from play. But he's back here, we've watching him back here, he's winning frees back in his own half back line. He is covering every inch of that field. I'm just delighted for supporters here on both sides. This has been turned into a good second half. Birr have really brought a huge charge. Hard to believe there were 5 points at half time, and now they have 7 points at half time, and now they have 16 on the board. So some turnaround by Birr.
2: So it is going to be Birr now who try to go on the attack. Emmett Nolan trying to bore a hole. He has the advantage, and the referee allows it to go no further. So Birr will have a free here to level it. It's out on the edge of the secondary D to the left hand side of the goal, just about 22-23 metres out, and Birr will trust Owen Cahill again to just nail this. So he's widening his angle a small bit. He's just going to get a bottle off the field in front of him. He's going right out where Joey Deehan is, just a yard or two in from the sideline. So all eyes now on Owen Cahill. There is 2.5, maybe 3 minutes left plus additional time. So Cahill to level this game for Birr. He's been their star man in attack, much like Nally has been the far end for Belmont. So let's just see as Cahill places that ball. He settles himself. Cahill now lifts that ball. He strikes it. Umpires have a quick look, and they're walking over towards the flag, and it's a draw game once again, John.
3: Yeah, Joe, that's his 12th point. Like, he's absolutely phenomenal in terms of the freeze. Like, we mentioned it during commentary, and we seem to mention every time that Birr plays, but he's just such an ace man when it comes to the pressure shot like that. It's pulsating, Joe. 58 minutes gone now, draw match.
2: Puck out comes now from Damien Egan. Oisín Kelly doesn't come down with a park. Watkins was wrestling for it on the ground. Mark Egan though will burrow his way out, gets it back as far as Conor Grennan. Grennan's going to have a shot. This is his first involvement of the game, and he bisects the post, and that's a beautiful point by Grennan.
3: A huge point by Grennan, Joe. He's after having a huge good impact. He's after getting around the field a good bit.
2: So it is going to be Birr who immediately go on the attack. They're trying to isolate Niall Lyons, who's made a good run. Jack Clancy back there to try and thwart that effort. So too is Kieran Cahill. Kieran Cahill tries to bring it out. Birr try to win that back. It's right over the sideline. Joey Deehan, the linesman, just having a look at it there as Brian Gavin does blow the whistle. So it'll probably be a throw ball here. We look at the clock. 1.5 remaining plus additional time. It's Birr 17. It's Belmont 18. So a tense, edgy stuff. The prize at stake is a semi-final against Ballinamere here in 2 weeks' time as Brian Gavin throws in that ball. Possession crucial. Niall Lyons tries to get it, but it just breaks off him. It'll go back as far as the Birr jersey, and that is Emmett Nolan. Nolan goes back towards Colin Mulrooney, who just fumbles it there, and he's been set upon by Oisín Kelly. Mulrooney recuperates well, tries to get it down into the corner. Up it goes towards Kieran Cahill. Cahill now surrounded by two Birr men once again. Conor Grennan comes in to help. Niall Lyons tries to flick it out loose, but Jack Clancy gains possession of the ball and wins a free. And what a big free that might be for Belmont, as Nally will probably come back and hit this one. It's into a fair breeze, John, but certainly Belmont will have possession.
3: Yeah, Nally, the obvious thing is Nally to come back here and hit it. He's just taking his time coming back. I don't know, Joe, with the breeze. If no breeze out there, you'd put your money on Cahill or Nally to hit this. We've seen Cahill being out at this distance and fail to score them. But it's a huge one. But it's possession for Belmont now with it being a pint up, with just coming up to the 60th minute.
2: So all eyes on David Nally. He's halfway behind his own 65 and 45 meter line. Breeze facing into him. So will Nally just look to try and play Davis inside. Burr back there with a fourth defender. Belmont with three attackers. Nally is stepping back into this one, so he's obviously going to go for this. He's settling himself here now. Final 10 seconds of normal time, and here comes Nally stepping into this one. He hits it high to try and get the maximum distance. It's not going to go over the bar, and it's not going to go wide. It's going to hang in now. Belmont try to win it. Ball breaks loose. Adam Nugent will get it in the corner for Belmont. He looks outside towards Mark Egan. Egan gets it now. Shows a good hand. Not going to have the chance to get the shot away with Sean Ryan on him, but plays the ball back across the 45, and away come Belmont with it through Conor Dunnigan. Gets it to David Nally, who makes his way up the field. The umpires have a choice to make here, and that is a point, John, and a fantastic point by Nally.
3: Absolutely, Joe. And this will talk about Nally. He's just sitting back in that pocket, Joe, waiting for something to develop. Comes into the right place. Now, in fairness to Belmont, to work that ball and went and waited for Nally to come into position, and that's a great score.
2: Well, Nally is really dictating the pace of this game. If Belmont are going to win it, it'll rest firmly on the shoulders of Nally. Ball goes long, and Leon Fox rises up, catches that now, and Belmont looking the ascendancy once again. He feeds Jack Clancy. Clancy sends a long ball towards Adam Nugent. It just breaks off Nugent to Campbell Boyd, but Campbell Boyd just scrambles it back, and away come Belmont now to Paddy Clancy. Clancy looking to put three between the sides. The umpire has a look, but it's out to the left hand side and wide. John, a minute of additional time already played.
3: Yeah, a minute ago, and look, Belmont just have really got their purple patch here for about 25 minutes of that second half. Bor were looked like the ones who were going to maybe just try to clinch this, but Belmont have just up to the level.
2: Ian Curran wins this ball for Bor. Bor need a score and they need a quick. Will one of those be a goal? Leon Fox puts the hurl across and breaks it down, but it was already a foul with advantage signal from Brian Gavin. So Owen Cahill, you'd imagine he'll just knock this over the bar. There'll still be a minute or two left, and this will bring it down to the minimum.
3: Yeah, down to the minimum there, and it's Cahill looking there. I know now Cahill will have a chat with Brian Gavin, and he'll know exactly what way to position. There's definitely another play in it, Joe. So the obvious thing here is for Cahill to nail this over the bar. There's no question about it. He's on 11 points here. It's been really the Cahill and Nally show on both place balls during this game.
2: Well, Cahill goes for the score and gets the point. Will there be extra time in this one? We've 2 minutes gone in additional time. It is Belmont 19, it's Bor 18, as Cahill makes no mistake with that. So Damien Egan, his puck out now is going to be crucial. Next score crucial. Will it be the draw, a clincher for Bor to try and force extra time, or can Belmont have another attack in them or possibly see it out? Damien Egan launches that ball down into a crowded area. Oisin Kelly goes up, it breaks down onto the ground, and away come Belmont with it, and they have a free there now. Brian Gavin calls for a free for a swipe across is what he indicated there. Barry Whelan looks irate on the line for Bor the far side, but John, this is certainly within Nally's range, but a difficult free nonetheless.
3: Difficult free there, just at the 65 metre line, right there just under at the terrace, right in front of the Belmont dugout. But yeah, it's in his range, Joe. He'll definitely put it out of play anyway, there's no question about that. And sometimes now the play is just as good as a score, because it asks questions of the referee in terms of if he's going to let another player run or not.
2: So David Nally has a chance here, 65 metres out, but right out at the apex of the sideline. Joey Dean has just shown him where to hit it. I think he's talking that about the ball being changed here, but he's going to give a new ball here to Nally now. So just a bit of maybe sportsmanship there on both sides or the far side of the field. So Nally now gets the ball that he has to hit this free with. He's going to place it down here on the 65 metre line, maybe 3-4 metres in. Can this put Belmont into a semi-final? 3 minutes gone in additional time. Nally steps over the free. Here comes Nally now, lifts it, he strikes it well, he has the distance, has he the accuracy? The umpire goes straight for the flag, and a 2 point lead, a big lead.
3: Yeah, a big lead there, and from a man that is actually leading the charge from start to finish in this game, particularly the second half, it's a great score by Nally.
2: Away come Bor now, wasting no time. Colin Mulroney sends this in around the melting pot, but Belmont win it back there through Dara Flynn. Flynn strikes it out the field for David Nally to chase. They're expecting the whistle from Brian Gavin. It hasn't came yet. Nally gets it now. He's tackled by Joe Ryan, but Nally still holds on to the ball and has the speed to get away from Joe Ryan. He gets it out towards Paddy Clancy. Clancy's blocked down. Belmont just want this ball to go dead, but they don't need to, because Brian Gavin blows for full time here, and it is Belmont who charge into the semi-final with a power pack display led by David Nally. It's Belmont 20 points, it is Bor 18 points, and John, we now know the makeup of this year's semi-finals. It will be Kilcormac Killahy versus St Rhinus and Belmont versus Ballinamere.
3: Yeah, and well done to Belmont here. There was an unbelievable charge again to Bor in the second half to come back, like with 5 points on the board at half time, Joe, only one score from play to come up and finish with 18 points. They absolutely came out in the second half. Whatever the Whelan said to them in the dressing room, it definitely worked. I think they got the game plan, they got the match matchups right. They just couldn't break the, get past the Belmont team. They had to get a purple patch Belmont in the second half. They had a commanding 7 point lead. They have to win them by two. It was a 50-50 game coming into it. Belmont will be delighted to get over it, but they showed huge character, Joe, in the last maybe 5 or 6 minutes when Burr completely dominated the second half. But in fairness to Belmont, they dominated the first 30 minutes completely. So I'd say in fairness, they are deserving winners coming out here today.
2: Well, two big semi-finals to come, Stephen. I know you have plenty of other games going on today. It finishes here in Glenisk O'Connor Park. Belmont 20 points, Burr 18, and the semi-finals will be Kilcarmacullahy versus St. Rhinus and Belmont versus Ballinamere.
1: Thanks there to Joe Troy and John Lahey. 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Finished Belmont 20 points, Burr 18. In our other two games this afternoon, Rosenallis defeated Abbey Leagues by 22 points to 1 goal and 18, and the Harps overcame Boris Kilcotton by a score 217 to 116. We are going to take a quick commercial break to check on the job spot situation across the Midlands.
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1: You're welcome back to The Inside Line. No rest for the wicked, because it's time for our CCFL report of the week. Kevin Egan, how are you, sir?
13: Good, good. Not a bother, Stephen. Just to quickly run through the results for you here.
1: Fire away.
13: So we had some over 35 cup action still going on. In the LFA Cup fourth round, a great win for Willow Park again. They beat Leixlip United. The game finished 2-2 and they won 4-3 on penalties. We also had our over 35 Shield final ourselves. That ended in a nil-all draw between Killy and Burr Town. And Killy won that one 5-4 on penalties. So they are champions, or the winners of the Shield. So running on to LFA Junior Cup action, we had even 4 wins and 4 losses there today. FC Transylvania, that team well known from Dublin, Romanian team, they beat Highfield United 4-2 in Dublin yesterday. Willow Park had a high scoring 8-4 win over Strachan on Friday night. Monksland United, they took Buntrodies 3-2 after extra time today. Mullingar Celtic were beaten 3-1 by Hoth Celtic. And Knockmitten United beat Tullamore Town in another very high scoring game, 6-4 there to Knockmitten. And another high scoring game where Templeville came out on the right side of an 8-1 victory over Freshford Town down in Kilkenny. Ballymahon had a good 2-0 win over Temple Oak United. And Clonsley, and they were playing against Glebe North today, and they drew that game 3-3 after extra time, and it finished incredibly 2-0 to Glebe North on penalties. So that's the second penalty shootout that Clonsley have lost already this season. In the senior division, we had a game played midweek. Tarrytown 0, Coolrane 1. And Friday evening, Mullingar Athletic 4, Killabilly United 0. Good win to get Mullingar Athletic season up and running. And St. Peter's entertained Coolrane today and ran out emphatic 9-0 winners to really set out their stall for this season. Division 1, Happy Leaks Athletic 2, Kinnegad Juniors 5, Gallen United 2, Mullingar Town 2, Mullingar Town 4, sorry, 2 good away wins there for Kinnegad and Mullingar Town. Division 2, Willow Park 2, Monksland United 4, that's the two second teams. Melville United 1, Mullingar Athletic 1, Inny FC 0, Killy 3, Mort Celtic 1, St. Peter's 4, good win there for Peters, and you know, a lot of the second teams from senior division teams playing in that division. Division 3, Claretown 6, Ballybritis 2, Wildchild and Shamrocks 3, St. Michael's 0, Templeville 3, Portlaoise Ramblers 1, Killavilla 2, Gracefield United 2. So Tara's second team there winning, clearly winning, and looking like they might be a good team in that division this year. Division 4A, Capakiel United 2, Clonsley United 1, Fortisella 2, Maryborough 2, Stradbally Town 0, Mamelic United 2. So a good start there for Mamelic United, and who might be favourites to win that Division 4A. Division 4B, Ballymacormack Harps 2, Killy 2, Hollywood 4, Ballymahon 0, AC Celtic 0, CRFC 7. So a good win there for Clonmore Riverside, away to the new team in Athlone, AC Celtic. Women's action, Burrtown 1, Ballymulla 4, Tullamore Town 0, Ballymackey 8, Banagher United 3, Killy 5, Mamelic United 3, Mullingar Athletic 4. So the three top teams there, well, Mamelic and Mullingar Athletic also in the reckoning this year, are all winning against the teams that would be further down the table. So a good start of the season, all the adult teams back in action, or most of them anyway, and the youth action starting next week, so we will have a really big lot of games to play next weekend. So it's up and running completely now at this stage, Stephen.
1: No bother. Talk to you next week, Kevin.
13: Thank you. Bye-bye now. Bye-bye.
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21: 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It's essential information for Midlands farmers and you can hear it every weekday after the main evening news at 6. 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
25: At 6, good evening, I'm Tina Gates. Housing developments of up to 250 units won't require environmental impact assessments under changes being introduced at the end of the month. The move's aimed at speeding up delivery and reducing costs. Ruth O'Connell reports.
26: The Business Post is also reporting that basic screening will be required for up to 750 units and a full environmental impact assessment will only be necessary for developments above that number. A government source told the newspaper that environmental screening is already undertaken by local authorities in the context of zoning land for residential use. Exclusion thresholds will also be brought in for the transmission of electrical energy by overhead cables, private roads and wastewater treatment plants for projects serving a population below 10,000.
25: Russian election officials say the electronic voting system has faced large-scale cyber attacks. It comes after what's been described as the biggest overnight attack near Moscow. BBC journalist Yaroslava Kurahina says the high number of online votes has raised questions.
2: Quite a lot of votes were cast online electronically, unprecedentedly high number, which raises suspicions because 2 million people have never voted electronically before. The only party that can be considered opposition and whose agenda that was mainly to stop the war in Ukraine was striking off the ballot several weeks before the election. There are some candidates from that party running in single constituencies, but they are not expected to get far.
25: Gardaí are appealing for witnesses after two men died in separate crashes in Meath and Limerick overnight. A driver in his 50s died after his car struck a premises in Athboy at around 2 a.m. 40 minutes later, a driver in his 20s died when his car hit a tree near Adair. One passenger is critically injured and another has non-life-threatening injuries. The Taoiseach says he's confident in his approach to Northern Ireland and the Good Friday Agreement. Micheál Martin says he's focused on building stronger connections north and south through people, infrastructure and shared initiatives. He's also rejecting claims the government hasn't been decisive enough on investment in the north.
3: We've already allocated €1 billion of shared island money. And people say you're not decisive? I mean, come on. No one even thought of it. And in 5 years, we've allocated €1 billion. We have another €1 billion to allocate out to 2035. This is real work on the ground. We've negotiated a joint framework agreement on legacy, which has eluded both governments and different successive governments for 30 years. That means something to people.
25: Residents have returned home after a controlled explosion of a fireable device in Finglas last night. Gardaí and emergency services were called to the discovery near Northway Estate in Dublin 11. A cordon was set up and nearby homes evacuated while the military's bomb disposal team dealt with the device. Focus Ireland says there are now more homeless children in Ireland than stars visible in the night sky. The charity's highlighting the figures with a telescope installation in Dublin's St Patrick's Park today. Jesse Weisblatt hopes it reminds people that there's a real child behind every number.
4: We found out that there was approximately 2,500 stars that are visible in on a clear, dark night sky to the human eye. And that's a very stark contrast to the current figure of children experiencing homelessness in Ireland, which is 5,659. So over double, I suppose, children in Ireland are experiencing homelessness than stars we can see in the sky when we look up, which, you know, seems like such a vast, big space.
25: Drivers in Dublin are being warned of temporary road closures as EU transport ministers meet at Dublin Castle today and tomorrow. Garda escorts will bring rolling restrictions between Ballsbridge and the castle from now until 7 p.m. this evening and again from 8:30 to 9:30 tomorrow morning. Parking restrictions are also in place around Ballsbridge. Garda say disruption will be kept to a minimum while Dublin Airport will operate as normal. And that's your latest news update at 4 minutes past six.
5: And in sport, Celtic have suffered three straight defeats in all competitions after losing 1-0 at home to Rangers in the Scottish Premiership. The leaders also lost to their old firm rivals in the League Cup last Sunday before going down to Ferencváros in the Europa League on Thursday. Manager Martin O'Neill insists the champions will respond.
6: I don't think there's anybody pretty pleased with what has happened. It has been a tough week. The football club, as its history proves, it fights back from these things. There's no question about it. It's been a tough old week for us.
5: Manchester City have maintained their 100% start in the Premier League season by getting past Sunderland 5-3. Anton Semenya with two goals there. It leaves City 3 points clear at the top of the table going into the international break. Liverpool were 1-0 winners at Bournemouth thanks to a goal from Alexander Isak, and Leeds against Crystal Palace finished goalless. Fulham lead Manchester United 1-0 in the last game of the weekend. That's thanks to Alessandro Martinez's own goal in the second half. JJ Spawn has won golf's BMW PGA Championship. The American birdied four of the last five five holes at Wentworth to pick up a two-shot lead and then get the victory eventually on 17 under par. Rory McIlroy remained second on the race to Dubai as he finished in a four-way share of second place. The Irish Open champion Shane Lowry said he'll be taking a two-week break after ending up on 11 under today. Ireland have lost out by 40 points to 36 to the USA in the opening game of their WXV Global Series rugby campaign. Scott Beaman's side let a 19-point lead slip in the second half at Tallaght Stadium. They'll now need to regroup before a clash with Japan in Galway next weekend. Meanwhile, in Gaelic games, Rathmore have been crowned the new Kerry Senior Football Champions. Keane Dineen and Fionn Murphy scored goals in either half as they won by 210 to 12 points against Dr. Crokes. It's just the second ever title for Aidan O'Mahony's side and their first for 15 years. Evelyn Igaro and Jake Marley are the latest Irish boxers to seal quarter-final spots at the European Boxing Championships. They're now one win away from winning a medal in Bulgaria. And that's your news and sports. I'm Will O'Callaghan. It's now 6 minutes past six.
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agus tá 100,000 fáilteoibh go dtí Coppers and Brass an seo ar Midlands 103. Sin mac an rísa caithir nacht agus is privléid Albert Damsa a bheith na bhfeirdeanta as an tráthnóna álan eile ceol agus córa. Sin King here with you this Sunday evening, the 13th of September, and I'll be keeping you company right through until 7 o'clock this evening with a programme packed full of top class traditional music, songs and stories from right across the Midlands and beyond. A slightly delayed programme again this evening as we come from the inside line. Of course, it's coming to the business end of the club championships across the Midlands. So, very much entertaining football and hurling contests across the three counties over the next few weeks. So we are delighted to be here for Coppers and Brass. So until 7 o'clock for a good bit of music this evening. A little later in the programme, we'll be paying tribute to the legendary piper, Paddy Keenan, who sadly passed away this week. We'll be hearing from some of his music and indeed some fantastic music from the band Unbothy Band that he was a member of for many years. So we'll be having that in Quidjado Saclara Nacht. We'll also be hearing from June McCormack and Michael Rooney. They have a few sets of tunes in there. We have Cuas, brand new music out this week. We will hear from the fantastic singer Cathal Ócáirín from his album The High Seas and much more. So do stay tuned for all of that. Lumsa Shay McEnry, Coppers and Brass, Midlands 103, because you shach the clock a nocht. Inisha Cardia Contu Sakar Lishan Glora Nocht, we're going to a father and daughter duo now, Anton agus Cochlín na Chón, alongside Brian McGrath for their album Tubber Vriage. Here they are playing a set of jigs to get us started this evening, playing The Cow That Ate the Blanket, The Flowers of Spring, and finishing with The Old Favourite.

Allinar fad as Anton agus Cotlín na chán leis na pórtna allin sin as an talbam darbanam tubber fríadé íntacar fad. 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Barangay Talam as an gól allin sin.

Two lovely hornpipes there from June McCormack August Michael Rooney, two of my favourite musicians from their album Dreocht Intekar Fad. Inish Akharja Tamjachakaji Kunte Kiri Yanish Augustkaji Anavana Kuis. Of course, we've been playing a good bit of their music lately, and they've just released a brand new album, and they have a lovely, lovely set coming up for us now. A lovely medley of music now from their brand new album, Maneve Ogin O. Here they are playing Breton Wedding March, then going into The Boys of Ballasadare, and then finishing with Tahol Horavin Fui.

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5: In relation to Tom Jones being dropped from The Voice, Jimmy's in Port Arlington. 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

That was the great Paddy Keenan there playing the Steam Packet and McLeod's Reel from his 2010 solo album. Of course, Paddy Keenan was one of the most influential inland pipers of his generation, has sadly passed away this week at the age of 76. Born in Trim, County Meath in 1950, Paddy came from a family steeped in traditional music. His father John was a renowned inland piper, while his mother Mary played the accordion. Paddy took up the pipes at just 10 years of age, and by 14 he had already played in his first major concert at the Dublin's Gaiety Theatre. After playing with his family group, the Pavies, and spending some time in Britain, Paddy returned to Ireland and became part of a group of musicians that would change the face of Irish traditional music. Alongside Micheál, agus Trinan Ní Chonaill, Paddy Glacken, Tony McMahon, Matt Malloy and Donal Lunny, he was one of the musicians who formed the Botty Band. The band went on to have a huge influence on traditional music in the 1970s, with Paddy's distinctive piping at the heart of their sound. His Botty Band colleague Donal Lunny famously described him as the Jimi Hendrix of the pipes. After the Botty Band disbanded in 1979, Paddy enjoyed a long and successful solo career, performing around the world and working with musicians including Artie McGlynn and Liam O'Mahony. His contribution to Irish music was recognised with the Tidhg Ceathair Gradam Ceoil Musician of the Year Award in 2002 and a Lifetime Achievement Award from the Irish Music Association in 2011. He also returned to the stage with the Botty Band in recent years following their Tidhg Ceathair reunion. Of course, speaking to the Irish Independent in 2020, Paddy said of the Inland Pipes, "I love to see a new generation taking on the pipes, but I won't pretend they're easy to learn." But he added, "When you get the hang of it, however long that takes, it makes music like nothing else." And Paddy Keenan certainly made music like nothing else. We'll finish now this segment with Paddy, alongside the musicians who helped create one of the most influential sounds in traditional Irish music. This is the Botty Band. Ar Yeshde Gure.

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Well, Sinné, Grania Holland, agus an Tauran Olin, Shias, an Sleeve, Auron Bro, Binavi, an Shin Le Grania, agus Tasul Agam, Gervanchil Salt, as Nish, Tashin Amagoin, an Lewis Ardu, agus Bugge, Arai, Quig Pisa Kyol, a Tabioga, Nis Bioge, Tamajig Dull, Nish, Quig Polka Akahar, agus an Thra, Polki, D, G, agus A, Marcin. 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

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Album entitled Early Reflections. So, Bonnie Salt as Angiol All in Shop, as Eileen O'Driscoll, August Lynn.

0: to be here now, to hike in the hills, to talk the big talk, to take that winter plunge and chase that fleeting sun, to lie beside her at night, even with the snores. Last year, when I felt worried about my heart, getting immediate treatment from the best in the game made all the difference. 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

fabulous song there from Cathal Ó Cuireann, from his album The High Seas. Kana an tauran seo na Níl Cailín óg níos deise íntach ar fad a Cathal as an ghaidóir ghaeltacht a chún an al. Inis a cairde, we are almost at the end of this evening's programme here on Coppers and Brass, but to take us home here this evening, we're going to the 3 in a row All-Ireland Senior Katie Band Champions, as Conte Harkey, the Shandrum Katie Band. Here they are playing a lively set of reels, The Wind That Shakes the Barley, Toss the Feathers, The Ships Are Sailing, and finishing with Lord MacDonald's.

The Shandrum Kiddie Band there, bringing us to the end of another brilliant edition of Coppers and Brass here on Midlands 103. A lively set of reels there to finish us out in a great way to round off a fantastic evening of music. Well, Shinjara and Clare Duna Nacht, August Jara brought Kjolber, Leshen and Portnishin. It's been a real pleasure to keep you company this Sunday evening, and I hope you've enjoyed the mix of tunes, songs, and stories from right across the Midlands and beyond. Gurmeen Mahagaiv, Asagesh Aklin and Nacht, and thanks as always to all the musicians whose music keeps this programme alive week after week. Well, Shinna Gwiv, Coppers and Brass are an Ehe show. So for me, Shane McInerney, thank you for your company. Agus Gigi and Jerry Shachna Shahoon, Slán go fóill.

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A very warm welcome to Country Express USA here on Midlands 103 with me, Courtney Callahan. That was Miss Lainey Wilson out of Oklahoma. She is smashing the charts at the moment and all of the Country Music Awards because she is just winning everything in sight, and I don't wonder why, because she's absolutely amazing. Before that, opening up the show, we had Darius Rucker with Fires Don't Start Themselves. If you are looking for the very best of modern American country music, you're in the right place. And if you're enjoying a little glass of something tonight, whether it's a beer or a glass of wine or whatever's going on, then enjoy it responsibly, because we have plenty more country coming your way. And here's the right one to get your weekend started. This is Brad Paisley with Alcohol.

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16: The body is that of a 35-year-old. 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Seatbelt abrasions clear across chest and abdomen. Broken femur and tibia, right leg. Blood alcohol is over the legal limit. 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

That was Shania Twain with Dirty. And actually, there's a bit of Shania news doing the rounds at the moment, and I think it's worth mentioning. She recently teamed up with Kane Brown on a brand new song called Boots, and it's a really fun one because it actually plays off of one of her old classics, Whose Bed Have Your Boots Been Under? I love that song. So 31 years later, we're finally getting the other side of the story, and he's basically answering the questions that she was asking all those years ago. And Shania herself says she loves the playful way that he approached it. Imagine that, 31 years later, imagine releasing a song in 1995 and someone coming along 3 decades later going, actually, let me explain. Well, he took his time. You're listening to Country Express USA here on Midlands 103 with me, Courtney Callahan. I've all the very best of country music on the way for you tonight. But here is Kendra Kay with I'm Good.

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That was the absolute classic, Garth Brooks with The River here on Country Express USA. And I don't know about you, but I think there are just some country songs that never get old. I could hear that song 100 times over and still stop what I'm doing every time just to listen to it. And from one country legend to another, I want to stay with the big voices, but moving things forward just a few decades. This next one is from Carrie Underwood, and she knows how to turn a song into her personality, because this one's a bit more upbeat, has a bit more attitude, and it's definitely her style. She kind of has a rock chick style about her, which I love. So here she is on Midlands 103. This is Carrie Underwood with Outside.

That was Sam Hunt there with Outskirts on Country Express USA. He's actually been popping up in the news again recently. He's been a little bit quieter on social media, but he did make a return with a new look, and there's been a lot of talk around whether that could mean we're heading towards some new music for him. He could be entering a whole new era of his life, or it's also said that his next album is actually in the works. So hopefully we don't have too long to wait. His music is fantastic. He also has a bit of a pop R&B influence to his country music that I really like. You're listening to Country Express USA here on Midlands 103 with me, Courtney Callahan, and sticking with that more modern country sound. This next one is from an artist called Brett Young, and it's called Back to Jesus.

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was Luke Combs with I Ain't No Cowboy, and that is actually one of the songs from his new album, The Way I Am. He co-wrote that one with Cody Johnson and Jake Mears while they were touring in Australia, which I think is a pretty good place to be writing a cowboy song. Luke had a massive year really this year with the new album, the tour, of course those two nights in Slane Castle back in July, which were amazing. I was so lucky to be there on one of those nights. His voice live is just unbelievable. He also played Wembley again this summer, so it's been a very busy few months for him. Unfortunately, that's going to have to do us for tonight. Well, nearly anyways, because we're almost at the end of the show. But thank you so much for spending your time with me here on Country Express USA this evening. Hope you're enjoying the music, and I hope you learned a few new artists along the way, or even discovered a few new country music songs. I'm going to finish off tonight with a few of the biggest hits right now, and here is a good one. This is Dalton Dover with Giving Up on That.

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0: Yes, a very good evening to you. Welcome along to Sunday Classics on Midlands 103. John Cusack with you for the next 2 hours. And before we start another week, let's wrap up this week with plenty of classics from the 60s, 70s and 80s. Let's squeeze every last drop out of the weekend. Because, yes, over the next 2 hours, we've got the soundtrack to your Sunday night. Summer favourites. Yes, summer's on the way out. Another little bit of summer over the next few days. Chart classics and legendary artists from the 60s, 70s and 80s. So whether you're out for that Sunday drive, or whether you're relaxing at home, or whether you're heading back to Mayo, thanks for joining me. And let's keep the music flowing. 083 3010 103 is our text and WhatsApp line. And starting off our show tonight, we have the Jam Going Underground, which, do you know what? If you look at what's happening around the world today, wasn't that song 46 years maybe before its time, and similar happening back 46 years? Because the song was a Weller's angry response to political power, consumerism, and people being encouraged to accept the things without questioning them. Yes, but yet underneath all that frustration is a very catchy pop melody, which we all love. Okay, coming up, we have classics from Blondie and Dire Straits. And all I can say is welcome along to Sunday Classics. Looking forward to the next 2 hours.
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0: yeah. There are some songs you just don't listen to. You just have to feel them. And 1985, Dire Straits and Mark Knopfler had one of probably the most haunting guitar performances of the decade. Brothers in Arms was, that song was actually inspired by the Falklands War, but its message reaches far beyond that one particular conflict. It's about friendship, sacrifice, and the bond between people facing something together. Probably one of the most beautifulest crying guitar seems to say everything without needing any words. And before that, we had Blondie and Heart of Glass. I'm talking about Dire Straits, a song that I hope to play in the very near future, released in 1982. And it's all about 7 minutes long. And of course, it's Private Investigations. And it was held off the number one spot in the UK by Eye of the Tiger. How is your week going? How is your weekend going? I had a very busy one. Very, very busy weekend indeed. And sort of a celebration of two parts. Yesterday, above in Knockagaroo, which is over the Borisonosery, we said goodbye to the longest living of the Cusack clan, if you want to. Tommy Cusack lived to 103. And I was buried yesterday in Knockagaroo. And I just want to say shout out to Concepta and Joe there. Some night that I'm on covering for Joe Cooney, I'm going to play a ballad that Joe sang yesterday in the church, and the whole church came to a standstill. And then on Friday evening, on the way all from the Bangor Harris in County Mayo, I remember a few weeks ago I told you our granddaughter Harper was born. Well, yesterday was our first trip to County Leash on Friday evening. And you know what? It's absolutely been what you call a weekend of amazing experiences and joy and happiness. And we got to spend a whole weekend of her, and she got to meet her. A load of people called to say hello to her as well. So, yes, a weekend of two different types of celebration. One celebrating one's life, and the other celebrating a new life which came into our household 7 weeks ago. They're on their way back to Mayo, and wish them safe travels. And another individual who at the moment is suffering, and thanks to Mick for reminding me today of this, gentleman that I, you know, a song that I've always remembered back in the day going into the nightclub, particularly into the Harriers here in Tullamore. And of course, we're talking about John Farnham. And probably there are some songs that become bigger than the artist who records them. And then there are songs that become part of a country's identity. And in the course that we're talking about 1986, 40 years ago, John Farnham gave Australia You're the Voice. And a song that was inspired by protest about finding the courage to speak up and make yourself heard. And you know what? Four decades on, its message feels incredibly as powerful as it was in 1986 as it is today. And unfortunately, John Farnham is now 77, and his battle with mouth cancer, he's no longer able to perform, and his family revealed in the last couple of days that his health has deteriorated, and I was very saddened to hear this. And that now he requires continuous oxygen and 24-hour nursing care at home. And so tonight we remember the voice and the man behind it. And of course I'm talking about John Farnham and the voice coming up after the break. And we'll think of the legend that is, and he has a lot more music out there. It's something that you could nearly spend a whole show on, but very saddened indeed to hear on it. But anyway, we remember him here tonight on Sunday Classics on Midlands 103.
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0: Back to 1963 for the Beatles. Twist and Shout. And believe it or not, John Lennon actually had a very heavy cold when they recorded that, and after hours in the studio, this was one of the final performances of the night. And back, and before that, 1983, from The Police, Wrapped Around Your Finger. Sting, I didn't realise he featured on as a vocal on so many songs. Sunday Classics and Midlands 103 coming up. We have Bryan Adams and Tina Turner teaming up, and one from the Doobie Brothers.
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0: Genesis Invisible Touch from 1986. Was there only US number one single? Okay, we're heading towards the news at just gone a little bit past 10 to 9. Time really flies here. Okay, really a couple of quick requests. We're going to say a big shout out to Rose and Alice today that came in there on our text line, and especially to the Friel brothers and Charlie Friel with his last puck of the game over the bar to send Rose and Alice into the semi final. A brilliant game from start to finish. And also, big shout out to the Mount Mellick boys. I don't have a name there, but who remembers the mods back in the day in Mount Mellick in the 80s? All dressed in their green parka jackets. I better not mention a few names, even though they do come to mind. A couple of lads out there might be embarrassed. And I think that some of them had whether the Honda 50s or Vespa motorbikes at the time. But yes, used to travel around to the discos. You wouldn't mind to be getting into too much of an argument with the mods from Mellick. Okay, coming up in the second hour, we're going to look at an Irish band who celebrates 50 years next year, and I have a couple of requests from Marie and John to bring into the second hour as well. So make sure and stay tuned. And taking us to the news, we have Madonna and Open Your Heart.
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8: At 9, good evening, I'm Tina Gates. A motorcyclist in his 50s has been killed in a crash in County Wexford. His motorbike and a van collided on the R736 near Wellington Bridge just before a 3:15 this afternoon. The man was pronounced dead at the scene. The road remains closed tonight for a technical examination and local diversions are in place. 43 Georgian nationals, including 3 children, have been deported from Ireland on a charter flight today. The Department of Justice, Home Affairs and Migration confirms the plane left Dublin this afternoon and landed in Tbilisi this evening. It's the 6th charter deportation operation this year, with the aircraft costing more than €225,000, including VAT, excluding VAT. In a statement this evening, Justice Minister Jim O'Callaghan says deportations show immigration rules are being enforced. Germany's chancellors described a state election result as a disaster but promised to stay in office. Exit polls suggest Friedrich Merz's Christian Democratic Union got just 5% of the vote in one area, with heavy losses expected in Berlin too. Just 2 weeks ago, the far-right Alternative for Germany party won a regional state election, putting further pressure on the country's leader. Polls have closed in Russia's first parliamentary election since the invasion of Ukraine in 2022. An exit poll reported by state media is projecting a convincing win for the Kremlin-backed United Russia Party, with 49.4% of the vote. Voter turnout's been recorded at more than 56%. The Garda ombudsmen are re-examining the arrest and death of Evan Fitzgerald. The 22-year-old died in a Carlow shopping centre in May last year, a week before he was due to face trial on firearms charges. According to the Irish Mail on Sunday, FISRU has reopened the investigation following a complaint by a relative of the deceased young man. Group political editor of the Irish Mail on Sunday, John Lee, says this takes the investigation into a different direction.
9: That kind of puts it on a different level from previous inquiries that the ombudsman has conducted in relation to this death. But this is a third inquiry, and what we now know is a relative of his has made that complaint, and that brings it on to a serious level.
8: Housing developments of up to 250 homes will no longer need environmental impact assessments under new government proposals. The planned changes would alter the environmental checks required before those developments can go ahead. The move is aimed at speeding up delivery and reducing costs. The Taoiseach says Sinn Féin's made a strategic error by linking Irish unity with Scottish and Welsh independence. The party last week signed a cooperation agreement with the SNP and Plaid Cymru, but Micheál Martin says a joint campaign is not the best route to a united Ireland. Princess Diana's brother has repeated an allegation made in his new book that the then Prince Charles said his sister would be forgotten soon enough following her death in 1997. Speaking to the BBC, Earl Spencer says it followed what he calls a rant about her funeral.
10: I'm not sure I can say exactly what went through my mind, but I really was so stunned. And I just, after a stunned silence, I said, "I cannot believe you just said that." And I hung up on him.
8: Turning 16 could come with €100 to spend on gigs, theatre and other arts events under a proposal for the budget this year. The Sunday Independent says Culture Minister Patrick O'Donovan wants to introduce a downloadable culture card benefiting around 75,000 teenagers. Venues would claim the money back from the government. France already has a similar scheme, but the Irish plan still needs the green light. And that's your latest news update at 9:04.
11: And in sport, Manchester United needed a late equaliser to finish 1-1 at Fulham in the Premier League and avoid a third straight defeat in all competitions. Matthias Cunha scored late on at Craven Cottage, and that draw has lifted Fulham off the bottom of the table. The early leaders, Manchester City, made it 5 wins from 5 with a 5-3 victory against Sunderland this afternoon. Elsewhere, Liverpool got past Bournemouth 1-0 with Alexander Isak again on target, and Leeds against Crystal Palace ended goalless. Leeds have maintained their unbeaten start to the campaign. Celtic boss Martin O'Neill admits it's been a tough week for the club. The Scottish Premiership leaders lost 1-0 to Rangers today, their second defeat to their old firm rivals in a week. O'Neill says they'll reset and come back strongly after the international break. Rory McIlroy has narrowly missed out on victory at golf's BMW PGA Championship. The Masters champion was among a group of players on 15 under par in second place, 2 shots behind the winner JJ Spawn at Wentworth. McIlroy remains second on the Race to Dubai standings, while Irish Open winner Shane Lowry ended up on 11 under par. Ireland rugby head coach Scott Beaman says today's WXV opener against the USA is a game they should have won. When captain Aaron King scored Ireland's 5th try early in the second half, the hosts had led by 31 points to 12 at Tallaght Stadium before the USA rallied to win by 40 points to 36. Beaman admits it's frustrating and says his team need to be smarter against Japan next week. Rathmore have been crowned the new Kerry senior football champions. Cian Dineen and Fionn Murphy scored goals in either half as they won by 210 to 12 points against Dr. Crokes. It's just a second ever title for Aidan O'Mahony's side and their first in 15 years. Evelyn Nagaro and Jack Marley are the latest Irish boxers to seal quarter-final spots at the European Boxing Championships. They are now just 1 win away from a medal in Bulgaria. And Run Ted Run won the feature race on the first day of Listowel's Harvest Festival to maintain his unbeaten record. Under the ride of Paul Townend, the 5-year-old justified favouritism to win the Derry Gold Maiden Hurdle. That was part of a treble on the card for the champion trainer Willie Mullins. And that's your news and sport. I'm Will O'Callaghan. It's now 6 minutes past the hour.
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Huey Lewis sending you, starting off our second hour of Sunday Classics and Midlands 103 with a heart of rock and roll. And that's what we do each and every Sunday night. We bring you the greatest classics from the 60s, 70s and 80s. 083 3010 103 is our text and WhatsApp line. If there is something that you would like to hear, I have some lovely requests in for the second hour. And one such request is a song. And thanks to Marie in Port Leisha for requesting this one. Back to 1982, a lovely bit of nostalgia, became a huge European hit and it reached number 2 in the UK, and it also reached number 1 in Ireland and several other European countries. And the song is just beautifully simple. A man who finds it difficult to express his feelings, saying that the music and the way he can tell someone he loves. And this guy's real name is Eli Robert Fitoussi, but there's obviously a short version of it. And he sings and plays guitar on the recording. So we're going heading back to 1982. Of course, we're talking about F.R. David and that classic nostalgia song, Words.

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0: Oh yes, one could say two very different eras, but both with that magic ability to take you straight back to where you were when you first heard them. Let me know when you first heard them. I bet you there's one for you now. Coming up after the break, we have a classic from Belinda Carlisle. Boy,
1: yeah, hi, it's Lachlan here in number 42. Listen, I'm just looking out my window. 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A serious head turner, but a bit of a head scratcher, because am I right in thinking this beaut is somehow electric?
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Belinda Carlisle with Leave a Light On for Me. And thanks to Mick for sending me in a little piece there. George Harrison's guitar in the middle of it. Yes, definitely recognisable. Okay, next Friday is a very important day in band history, particularly for an Irish band, and of course it's U2. So, let me see, what's the 25th of September 1976, Larry Mullen Jr. put up his famous Musicians Wanted notice at Mount Temple. And 50 years of U2, and it all started in a Dublin school in September 1976, when a teenage Larry Mullen put up a notice looking for musicians. Bono the Edge and Adam Clayton answered the call. And you know, 5 decades later, these four are still U2. From I Will Follow You and A New Year's Day through to Joshua Tree, Achtung Baby, huge world tours and some of the biggest songs in rock history. Their journey has just been simply extraordinary. And as you two celebrate 50 years together, like when you imagine the four lads are still together 50 years on, it's some remarkable piece of history. Toured all over the world, and they're still making new music with Street of Dreams released this year, and ahead of their new studio album. And somebody says that I read today that there's actually talk of a world tour, something that I'm going to put on the bucket list, maybe write to Santi for some present of a ticket if they do say that they're coming to play in Ireland. You know, they could play 5 nights and it'd be a sellout. But U2's official site says Streets of Dreams is the first new single from an upcoming studio album, their first in 9 years. And of course, on the band's 50th anniversary falls next Friday. We'll feature a few songs next Sunday night here on Sunday Classics, but tonight, one of my favourites. When you think back, they brought New York to a standstill, wasn't it? Up on the rooftop, picture the scene, police scurrying everywhere. And these four lads from Dublin were just about to kick off with Where the Streets Have No Name. Sunday Classics on Midlands 103.

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0: The classics just get better on Midlands 103. Do you know what? There's actually something about these songs. They don't just play on the radio, do they? They bring back memories, of course, Michael Jackson and Cedar Garrett with I Just Can't Stop Loving You and that beautiful, gentle 1987 love song. And then, of course, on to Kate Bush with Wuthering Heights. Yes, completely different, wonderfully unusual, but every bit as unforgettable. And you know what? Maybe you had one of these on cassettes, or maybe you were in Cork. Was it in 1988? Like somebody I know and taught I was. He said I was everywhere else, but I said no, I wasn't in Cork. Playing in the background while you're falling for somebody, or maybe they simply take you back to a time in your life when you felt a little different. But you know, it's just funny how a song can do that, isn't it? 1 minute you're listening and the next one you're right back there. And that's what we do each and every Sunday night on Sunday Classics here on Midlands 103. We bring you back those memories. Really quickly, I was in the Sacred Heart School here in Tullamore today, and I want to give a massive congratulations to John Healy, who ran 26 marathons in memory of Aisling Murphy. And I was also forming part of the Sacred Heart School, which is a fabulous school. It's like all the schools here in Tullamore and elsewhere in the Midlands. I better not get myself into trouble. But I was invited down today. They're launching their park, Aisling, where they're going to build an AstroTurf. And I just want to give a big thumbs up to and congratulations to the school and the Parents' Council, but particularly John Healy in running the 26 marathons in memory of Aisling Murphy. Okay, coming up after the break, we have Hall and Oates, and we're not out of touch here on Midlands 103.
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Hall & Oates and Out of Touch on Midlands 103. And like every good Sunday night, it goes too quick, the 2 hours here on Sunday Classics. Thank you so much for being part of tonight's show. Really enjoyed your companies. Big shout out to Idel from Mahi, and he wants to just say hello. And to everybody else that was tuned in tonight, don't forget we do it each and every Sunday night here on Midlands 103. We bring you back to the classics. Until next Sunday night, have a safe week out there. The weather's going to be good. And you know what? Enjoy it, because the nights are getting shorter. All the more reasons to listen to me each and every Sunday night. Have a good week, everybody. Talk to you next Sunday night. Thank you.

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1: I'm a huge advocate for trying to push women's sports forward as much as we can, and just trying to kind of inspire the next generation of young girls and female athletes to realize that they can achieve just as much, if not more, than what men have achieved in sport. 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And then I came over to Ireland, and it's quite a different change of pace. 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
4: At 10, good evening, I'm Tina Gates. A motorcyclist in his 50s is the latest person to be killed on the roads. He's died in a crash in County Wexford. Cliona O'Dwyer reports.
5: The motorbike the man in his 50s was driving collided with a van near Wellington Bridge. It happened on the R736 just before 3:15 this afternoon. The motorcyclist was pronounced dead at the scene. The coroner has been notified and a post-mortem examination will be arranged. The driver of the van didn't need immediate hospital treatment. Gardaí are appealing to anyone who may have witnessed the crash to come forward.
4: In breaking news, emergency services are dealing with a serious collision involving a bus in County Waterford. It happened on the N25 at Pilltown between Dungarvan and Youghal. The roads closed with local diversions in place. 43 Georgian nationals, including three children, have been deported from Ireland on a charter flight today. The Department of Justice, Home Affairs and Migration confirms the plane left Dublin this afternoon and landed in Tbilisi this evening. It's the sixth charter deportation operation this year. Germany's Chancellor has described a state election result as a disaster but promised to stay in office. Exit polls suggest Friedrich Merz's Christian Democratic Union got just 5% of the vote in one area, with heavy losses expected in Berlin too. Just 2 weeks ago, the far-right Alternative for Germany party won a regional state election, putting further pressure on the country's leader. Polls have closed in Russia's first parliamentary election since the invasion of Ukraine in 2022. An exit poll reported by state media is projecting a convincing win for the Kremlin-backed United Russia Party, with 49.4% of the vote. Voter turnout's been put at more than 56%. There is now double the amount of homeless children as there are visible stars in the sky. That's according to Focus Ireland, which erected a telescope in Dublin City today to bring attention to the 5,600 children experiencing homelessness here. The special telescope in St. Patrick's Park allows viewers to see the stars even during the daytime. Director of Fundraising and Marketing with Focus Ireland, Jesse Weisblatt, says it's a physical reminder of the ongoing homelessness crisis.
2: So really what we're looking to do through the telescope is act as that permanent reminder of the night sky and the children in Ireland who are experiencing this. You know, they're not, those 5,659 children, it's not just a number, it's a generation that are growing up in a crisis. You know, those are children without the safety and stability of their own home. So it's just that reminder.
4: Local Gardaí should be allowed to apply for CCTV cameras in areas with frequent antisocial behaviour. That's according to a Fine Gael TD following a poll which shows 85% of Dublin residents are in favour of more CCTV in high crime areas. Talbot Street, Connolly, Summerhill and Shaw McDermott Street are among city centre spots residents say need more surveillance. Dublin Bay South Deputy James Gagan says a national CCTV strategy is needed urgently.
6: We just haven't seen any investment in CCTV cameras for a number of years in Dublin. So what I want to see in that strategy is an actual investment in more CCTV cameras right across our city, in our urban villages, that local Gardaí responding to community need can apply to their commissioner or their assistant commissioner to have CCTV in their area and that they be given the resources to do it, that we give more autonomy to communities.
4: Finally, a spoiler alert. The breakfast table's getting ever smaller in the castle. The Traitors Ireland return tonight for its final week, with just seven contenders in the running for the ultimate jackpot. Traitors Carla and Porrigo switch things up again, giving special powers to one of the fateful.
7: Whoever has the stagger will have two votes at the round table.
8: Yikes.
7: Great power, huh? Well, I can tell you that the traitors have decided that this stagger is going to... Anna.
4: And that's your latest news update at 4 minutes past 10.
9: And in sport, Manchester United needed a late equaliser to finish 1-1 at Fulham in the Premier League and avoid a third straight defeat in all competitions. Matthias Cunha scored late on at Craven Cottage, and that draw has lifted Fulham off the bottom of the table. The early leaders, Manchester City, made it 5 wins from 5 with a 5-3 victory against Sunderland this afternoon. Elsewhere, Liverpool got past Bournemouth 1-0 with Alexander Isak again on target, and Leeds against Crystal Palace ended goalless. Leeds have maintained their unbeaten start to the campaign. Celtic boss Martin O'Neill admits it's been a tough week for the club. The Scottish Premiership leaders lost 1-0 to Rangers today, their second defeat to their old firm rivals in a week. O'Neill says they'll reset and come back strongly after the international break. Rory McIlroy has narrowly missed out on victory at golf's BMW PGA Championship. The Masters champion was among a group of players on 15 under par in second place, two shots behind the winner JJ Spawn at Wentworth. McIlroy remains second on the Race to Dubai standings, while Irish Open winner Shane Lowry ended up on 11 under par. Ireland rugby head coach Scott Beaman says today's WXV opener against the USA is a game they should have won. When captain Aaron King scored Ireland's fifth try early in the second half, the hosts had led by 31 points to 12 at Tallaght Stadium before the USA rallied to win by 40 points to 36. Beaman admits it's frustrating and says his team need to be smarter against Japan next week. Rathmore have been crowned the new Kerry senior football champions. Cian Dineen and Fionn Murphy scored goals in either half as they won by 2-10 to 12 points against Dr. Crokes. It's just a second ever title for Aidan O'Mahony's side and their first in 15 years. Evelyn Nagaro and Jack Marley are the latest Irish boxers to seal quarter-final spots at the European Boxing Championships. They are now just one win away from a medal in Bulgaria. And Run Ted Run won the feature race on the first day of Listowel's Harvest Festival to maintain his unbeaten record. Under the ride of Paul Townend, the 5-year-old justified favouritism to win the Derry Gold Maiden Hurdle. That was part of a treble on the card for the champion trainer Willie Mullins. And that's your news and sport. I'm Will O'Callaghan. It's now 6 minutes past the hour.
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10: Settle yourself in, you absolute legend. It's Sunday night on Midlands 103 and it's 10 o'clock. You know what that means. It's time to celebrate the best in the music industry. A chat with Cathal Fitz on the way. But first, Emma Jane Grant.

Emma Jane Grant. Remember that name because this was her debut tune she dropped only 2 weeks ago called Wilted. Shout out to our very own Lorraine McCormack here. She continued to send me everything got to do with Emma Jane Grant since she dropped this track. So I'm so happy to get her on the Very Irish playlist tonight. That is what you are tuned to. If you just joined us in, you didn't miss a whole lot. We were just kicking it off with some epic fire, the new track from Emma Jane Grant. I hope you enjoyed it. And we've got even more on the way for you. Tonight on the show, we're so happy to feature a chat that we got to have with the one and only Cathal Fitz. Now, if you do not know this name, get ready. This guy might just change your life through his music, but we had the pleasure of actually getting to talk to him for the show. That's going to be happening in about 15 minutes time, so if you have a chance to grab a cup of tea, pull in and grab a coffee, whatever it is, that's going to help you enjoy the show that's going to be coming ahead for you. In the meantime though, two of my favorite artists that joined forces earlier this year, I want to say, Zaska featuring Shiv, What We Had Right Now.

0: one of the Irish artists that always just finds his way somehow into my rotation of shuffle play on my phone, Maverick Sabre, alongside the legendary Lila IK for their duo tune of All That and More. Speaking of duo tunes, Zaska featuring Shiv, Yes Please, was what we had for you on the Very Irish playlist. Now, earlier we said we had the chat with Carl Fitz. That's going to be joining you very shortly. First, though, a tune from Ali Sherlock on the way for you.
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0: Ali Sherlock off of her new EP, That's Say a Little Something. And if you missed the chat that we had with Ali Sherlock, it will be available very shortly on the midlands103.com/podcast page. Keep an eye on our socials for when we'll be updating that very shortly. One name that will be joining her will be Cathal Fitz. And now we're going to play you the chat that we got to have with him during the week. Settle yourself in. There are few people who walk the earth that have lived as much of a life by this point in life as this artist, whose talents have, in just the last year, turned towards music to the benefit of us all. From a sporting hero for the town, a support act for Irish household names already, like Jack Lukeman and Jerry Fish, a dad, and a creator that arrives from a genuine place of experience with powerful and wonderful messages, comes a name that creates music just like your nan's baking. It's made with love. And I wish I could even say I made that line, but I didn't. It was this guy, Cork's own Cathal Fitz. How you doing, Cathal?
1: That was the best introduction I've ever gotten in my whole life, man. You should be so proud of you.
0: I am, I swear.
1: No one ever mentions sports stuff or anything like that, or like, you usually get, I love radio, man, I think it's great, and especially anyone that's championing like Irish music, but that was in depth, man. That was fantastic. That was you hit every nail on the head there. I'm buzzing now. That's some introduction.
0: I appreciate it. Oh man, look, I love it because I never did my homework back in school, do you know what I mean? So it always makes me happy that I have a passion and I can research people, and like, it was very, I have to say, you had an amazing write-up, and I look forward to getting to that in a bit. But the theme right here, Cathal, is right, the show is the Very Irish Playlist, right? And we're backstage on the show, whether you're about to go on or you're just finished. Are you aware of what a writer is for backstage?
1: Like a tech writer, is it?
0: Yes, yeah, your request list for... Yeah.
1: Do you know what? The first time I came across one of those, I was playing in Belladrum in Scotland at a festival, and I asked your man, I was like, can I have a bottle of water by any chance? Very Irish. I was like, is there any chance, like, sorry now, excuse me, sorry, but like, can I get a bottle of water? And he was like, your writer's backstage. And I was like, what's a writer? And he was like, all your bits. And I was like, I don't know what this is. I'm used to just playing in pubs where they're like, here's your token for a free pint.
0: So
1: it was all very new to me. But yeah, go on, tell me about the writer here. I like it. I'm intrigued.
0: So here we go, right? Up to you. It can't just be a token for a drink or whatever. But what we like to do is you can go up to 3 things that you want on your rider, but there's no financial limit. If that was the case, blank check, what would Cathal Fitz have on the rider? Up to 3 things.
1: So if I got off stage, what's the 3 things I'd want? Do you know what, right? I'd probably want me and the band to play FIFA. I'm not a huge FIFA person on my own, right? And I'm not a huge Xbox person. But me and the lads I play with, none of us are really into football, but we love playing FIFA and we're really bad at it. So that's definitely number one, is just an Xbox to play FIFA afterwards. Yeah. I'd say a sauna, a wood-fired sauna. And I'm not huge, like, I don't drink. So, like, I'm not going to, you know, I wouldn't be like, oh, I'd love an IPA. I don't drink, and I'm like, I only really drink water. So I wouldn't be any, I'd say, like, we have a pizza chain in Cork. I don't know if it's another place. It's called Oak Fire Pizza.
0: Oh, yeah.
1: I think it might just be a Cork thing. I'm not sure. I don't know. But I'd say Oak Fire Pizza, like, meat feasts everywhere, a sauna, and I'd say an Xbox that we can just play FIFA, and none of us even like or are good at football, but it just is the best form of brain rot because you're chatting muck with people and you're somewhat engaged, you know?
0: Yeah.
1: So I think that'll be it.
0: It actually just sounds like the pizza and the FIFA is like incredibly achievable. I think where the writer is going is the sauna. Now we've got to build a sauna in the back room. I love it. But it's the simple things. And I love, there's only one other artist I think who mentioned a specific chain of pizza, and that was a Dublin based pizza place. So I'm so glad to see Cork getting a bit of representation, because I love going out in Cork for some bite to eat. It's so much fun.

0: And so I'll have to, I'm going to write that one down now for myself, my own personal life. Right. So we know that Cahill isn't a big fan of football, but doesn't mind a bit of FIFA with the lads, right? A bit of oak fire pizza and perhaps a nice wood fire sauna to get nice and cozy after a gig. So let's talk about the music then. Seemingly, as we talked about in the intro, you've lived quite a life before turning to music, right? And this went from sports, you were playing for the town. I mean, you're a champion, you're a sporting hero. And then it just turn to music. Now, as you said in an interview before, like, music has always kind of been there. So where do your roots go when it comes to music, and why you turn to it a year ago and not before this?
1: So my mom had a degree in music, but she never kind of did anything with it. So she went to college, got a music degree. She went working for Amazon, and then she worked a lot of jobs. My parents both worked like 2 or 3 jobs. You know, it was especially during the time of the crash when we were young. So they were always working. I played the piano a little bit at home. I would have been asked to like sing at, you know, if you were at a family gathering. And I remember singing "You Raise Me Up" by Westlife for someone's communion. And, you know, I was kind of like the little party piece. You know, here's the 8-year-old in the corner who can somewhat hold a note. Yeah. We'll let him sing there. But it never, I don't think I ever had like the courage, I wouldn't even say courage or bravery or motivation or self-belief to ever kind of do anything with music. And I'm not, I don't mean this in like a kind of modest way, but I'm not an amazing musician in terms of like, you know, I'm not a great guitar player. I like writing, I like poetry. I was always interested in poetry in school. I love the way words make you feel, but I never really saw it as an option. I didn't think I was good enough, or I didn't think it could be an option.
0: Right.
1: And then about 2 years ago, I went to see this kind of, we'll call him an alternative therapist or a shaman, if you will. And it kind of, when I was talking with this guy, I'd felt up and down for years, and I needed a kind of different direction on how to like just manage life, you know, and deal with life as a whole. And we kind of got to like the nitty gritty of what I actually like. And I kind of said to him, I was like, look, I love playing the guitar in my bedroom and singing or whatever, and I like poetry. And he kind of gave me this revelation that, you know, everyone in life has a passion, you know, and it could be a few passions, but, you know, I think the people who are most successful in life are those who follow their passions, because life is short and life is quite meaningless in a way, and you have to make the meaning yourself. And it was after that that I decided, I was like, you know what, I might just give this a go. I'll give it a chance and see where it goes. And as you said in the intro, like, I have a 6-year-old son, so I was anxious about, you know, financially, what am I going to do? And, you know, I need to be able to support a family, and like, is this viable? Am I good enough? And I just started writing songs, and the songs I writed kind of started doing well enough on Spotify at the start. And then I got signed with a management company from the UK, One Roof Music Management. And then lo and behold, like a year and a half later, I've gotten to support like some really cool artists. I was out in Germany with Ryan Sheridan. I'm back out again in November with him. And, you know, I've supported Darren Kiley and Seamus Harty and Chris Norman, funnily enough, which was a good experience. Who the F is Alice?
0: Yes,
1: so it's been a wild year and a half. And it hasn't been that wild either. It's felt very natural. I just enjoy doing it. I love performing. I find the performing part easy. It's the stuff behind the scenes, like social media and emails and the business side of things, which I'm not particularly good at. And that's why I'm lucky. I have such an amazing manager that she kind of, we work so well as a team, because I'll write and I'll perform and I'll do the chatting, and then she just does like the emails, you know. So it's
0: nice.
1: It's a nice system we have.
0: Yeah, and that is so good. Like, it's something that we've reiterated on the show again, and hopefully we can go like more in depth at some point in like another podcast. But like, when you're doing music, you need a college degree in almost every direction: social media manager, PR, you know, brand management, while also being like the music, the production, the marketing. Like, there's so many different walks of life that come into this under one umbrella. And so any help that you can get, that's that reliable help, like your manager, it's kind of priceless. You can't put a real price tag on that for the work that gets done. And seemingly the results are in the pudding. You're traveling not only the country, but you're traveling Europe, supporting huge names and getting out there more and more. And that's already in a resume of just like, you've been playing music for longer in a sense. You were saying you've done cover gigs and stuff like that in the past, but when it comes to your own music, only doing it in a year and seeing the fruits of that labor in so short a time, it is just fantastic. And so the next question, like, concise waffle, all right? It's the 5-track EP you gifted the world on September 4th. This thing is magic. I can't state this enough. It feels like a hug in audible form, and I can't recommend it enough for people to just put this on from start to finish. It's a 5-track EP. Just put it on from start to finish, because this thing will take you places. What you said earlier when you were talking about how, like, writing and poetry was your favorite, you said words make you feel. And right now, I want to talk about some of the words that you mentioned in your EP. In the tune, It's No Use, you say, I'm trying hard to be perfect, it's no use, right? And there's the feature, the steel guitar in there. What a, overall, it's just such a beautiful and truthful story to tell. And actually, I read this, frankly, fantastic write-up on echolive.ie, and it's, for anybody who's interested to know more, I highly recommend you check that out. It's a brilliant write-down of a chat that was had with Cathal before. And in the tune, Not Possible, and the lyrics are, and all I know is that you got to learn to let go, afraid to start, and I'm afraid to fail, and open water, but I'm drowning in sand. Like, the writing and the delivery, it all feels so genuine, and that's why I say it's like a hug in audio form, because that's just brilliant life advice in there, and a stoic messaging coming from a place of love and life. It feels like this is a love letter to someone growing up, and if they had to learn life through your album, it's given them so much to be ready for and understand. So firstly, I have to commend you. It's phenomenal. And secondly,
1: appreciate that. Thank you.
0: How was the process to write all this? Because I can imagine it took a lot of diving and looking back. You say it comes to you easy in that sense to perform and stuff, but when it comes to really sitting down and diving and looking back on tougher times, it must be to have it come from such a genuine place. What's that experience like?
1: First of all, that's such a great question. And to point, like, those two songs are my favorite songs I've ever written. And how they were delivered in the studio with my producer, Keelan. Like, we recorded all this stuff live just because I wanted to be as authentic as possible. And I wanted my writing to come across, you know, like, I really thought about these lyrics. And if I have to try and condense down the 10,000 thoughts I have a second into, like, a 4-minute song, I have to try and be as concise as possible to, like, get the imagery across with those words. But, like, it was very freeing, and also it's very enjoyable to do that, you know. Like, I would have maybe, I think we're always learning, and we're always learning about ourselves, and we're always, most of us and most people are trying to go deeper to understand, and I think we're all searching for something inside. I think that's the bottom line, is that we are all, whether it be through, you know, joining a different type of group or playing sport, we're all searching for something, the something that makes us tick or makes us happy. And I think mine tends to be thinking, you know. That's, I love thinking. I love thinking about stuff. I love thinking about stuff that's happened, stuff that will happen. It occupies a lot of my time. And it was an enjoyable process to, you know, look back on all these events and things that have happened to me and things I've thought and things I've said, and try and condense it. And then to put music behind it was the cherry on top, because, you know, I'm recording it live with three of my best friends in a room in a house in the countryside in Cork, and I don't dictate what anyone plays. That's my kind of rule, and I think that's maybe why people enjoy playing with me, I hope, is because I have no autonomy. I can't play the mandolin, or I can't play the violin or the pedal steel, so who am I to tell you what to play? I just let people play what they feel, and the result is nice. But, like, this EP was so important to me because I think it really gave me self-respect as an artist, you know. It allowed me to, you know, maybe come to grips with this self-doubt or imposter syndrome, and, you know, instead of it just being, like, you know, a stomp box and a guitar, me in a pub, it was me writing music with people, with my thoughts, and then creating art, you know, which is such an important thing in today's day and age. So it was enjoyable from start to finish. The only non-enjoyable part is the promo, you know, because I feel like you're selling your soul, and it's hard to get, you know, 48 minutes of a story across on a 6-second TikTok clip, you know. Yeah. But, you know, I do believe that, you know, cream rises to the top, whatever, you know, top you're looking for. You know, if you're putting the right art and the right music out there, the right audience will find it. And, you know, that's the bottom line, is just to find an audience for people who, you know, want to hear what you have to say and the way you say it.
0: That's it. And, like, at the end of the day, the concise waffle, it feels like a human story. And I think that no matter what, people are always going to want to link to that in some way, shape, or form. People want to feel human. People want to, like, they want to find that message that resonates with them. And it's why I can't push this EP enough. Like, I was genuinely blown away when I was listening to it from front to back, because I think anyone in their first year in music, you always take it with a grain of salt, right? It's just like, okay, there's a lot of learning to be done. There's a lot of production to be done. There's so many different avenues that you only discover as you're in the process of making it. But to kind of bring the dish that you've brought to the table is just so easy to consume. It makes you feel good. It gives you energy for the day. And I love that you say that it's very freeing and enjoyable, because like when it comes from a personal place, as you say, it's nearly empowering. It's kind of like a drug in itself, where it feels good, and then you're hoping that gets shared with other people, and all of a sudden everybody gets feeling good, right? Like, what's in life, what's better than that, you know, to be able to tell your story and make other people happy? It's phenomenal. And that's exactly what you're going to be doing in person, as next up is your tour in the UK, Cathal. What is happening?
1: Yep. So I don't want to sound like sounds bad to say it's a tick box exercise, but my manager asked me to start here. What do you want to do? And I said, I want to tour in the UK. I want to get out there. I want to get this stuff across. So we've taken a gamble with some of these venues, partly because there's certain particular things in these cities that really interested me. I'm a Man United fan, so we're starting off in Manchester. I want to see Old Trafford, even just looking at it.
0: Nice.
1: We're playing in Sheffield. There is a refrigerator in a shop in Sheffield that hums three refrigerators hum exactly in the key of C sharp, and you can hear that, so I want to go visit that. I heard that from the Blind Boy Boat Club podcast. Huge fan. I'd recommend to anyone who is a fan of Concise Waffle is just to listen to that glorious man talk. London's London, you got to do London, and then Glasgow is like Cork in Scotland, so there's a reason we picked these kind of cities. And then we're back in Cork and Dublin next week and stuff, but it's my first time doing it. I'm not worried about ticket sales, etc., because my own show in Cork sold out in a few hours, not in a, you know, arrogant way, but that was like the cherry on top for the whole year for me, because that was the sign that things are going okay, you know, because the rest of it I can deal with, and I can't be disheartened if Tuesday night in Sheffield doesn't sell out. Like, it's a gamble. It's just us. It's me wanting to go connect with these people. And if there's five people there, or 150 or 300 people in the venue, I'm going to give the same show. So it's not going to matter to me. I just close my eyes and zone out and play the music. And if it connects with one person, great. If it connects with the 200, fantastic. So I'm just trying to go and enjoy it, you know. And that's what this whole thing should be. Like, you don't go from, you know, pubs to arenas overnight, you know. You have to do these small steps along the way. And I do believe the difference between someone who will stick at this in the long term is seeing each of these milestones as important in their own independent rights, and then cherishing them, those, you know.
0: Absolutely. Well, I hope people definitely do go, because I think it's going to be an amazing night. And when you do go, tell Cathal he has a fantastic haircut, by the way, because he had an adventure before coming into the interview. Because I can certainly see it right now. It's good. It's tight. You did a great job on it, Cathal. I think it's going to be all the photos now. You're going to look fabulous. It's going to look real good.
1: Thanks, brother. Appreciate it.
0: And that's only the visual. The sound is already more than enough to go for. So, Cathal, where can people find, if people in the UK or when you come back to Ireland, if anything might happen again, where can people find you?
1: The usual bits and bobs: Instagram, TikTok, Spotify, you know, all those carry ons. Cathal Fitz. If you search my name, you'll find me somewhere, is what I'll always say. If you Google me, you'll probably find one of my profiles. And I'm fairly good for replying to people, because I'm not a big superstar yet. That, like, you know, if you do listen to my music and send me a message about feedback or just saying hi, I usually reply, and I'm usually really grateful for people reaching out as well, and, you know, having a bit of a crack and an interaction with, because it's about making music for real people that you can really connect with. That's the goal of ours, you know. Me and the band is like real people, real music. That's kind of the motto.
0: Amazing. And as you say, it's just you and three of your best mates. It sounds like an amazing time to be alive, Cathal. I'm delighted for you, and I really hope that people can get to enjoy this even more. I think this is just the beginning of a huge wave, and, you know, whatever it is, it feels like you're already loving every second of it, which is exactly the attitude to have. So I wish you all the best of luck, Cathal. Thank you so much for taking the time to talk to us on the VIP, my dude.
1: Thank you, brother. Thank you so much. God bless. Take care.
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0: And there he goes, the name that I truly hope you will follow in these early footsteps of his career. You can follow him across all social media as Cathal Fitz. That is the tune off of his EP Concise Waffle called Paper Planes. I cannot stress it enough. Go and stream it. Go and buy it physically. Do whatever you can to support this artist and all of the Irish acts that we play for you here on the Very Irish playlist, because we don't need to say it, but they're so deserving of it. Thank you so much again to Cathal for taking the time to talk to us backstage on the Very Irish playlist on Midlands 103. And again, keep an eye on our socials on Instagram and the like when we will be telling you when this podcast is fully available to listen online. We had to cut some of it to be able to fit on air, and the bit that we took out, I really want you to hear. It talks about how Cathal found his passion for writing in the English language, and I think it is just such a wonderful story about a teacher who is passionate to teach. And I truly hope that even teachers might get a chance to hear that full podcast and feel inspired to go into class the next day and do your thing. Next up on Midlands 103, Brian Kearney teams up with Kyla Bell for a bit of a dance tune.
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0: a few dancing tunes for you on your Sunday night, because your weekend isn't over yet, baby. It's the Very Irish Playlist alongside Belters Only with I Love You and Brian Kearney with Kyla Bell and Experience. 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It's Blue Deputy with Agoraphobe. 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
1: Yeah, hi, it's Lachlan here in number 42. Listen, I'm just looking out my window. 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It's sort of a Nissan Leaf, but it can't be a Nissan Leaf. 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A serious head turner, but a bit of a head scratcher, because am I right in thinking this beaut is somehow electric?
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1: What is it? 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

0: I have the pleasure of telling you it's currently 23 degrees Celsius in Mexico City. You can do with that information as you will. I hear they do a pretty damn good Christmas. That's Shea Free Mexico on Midlands 103 Blue Deputy Agrophobe. We're at the end of the first hour of the show here, the very Irish playlist of which you are listening to, but we have a whole other hour of great Irish music packed up for you to enjoy and respect the last end of your Sunday nights. Keep it right here. 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
2: In relation to Tom Jones being dropped from The Voice, Jimmy's in Port Arlington. 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

0: Our VIP track of the week from last week, finishing off your feel-good Irish quadruplay there, was Riva and Talk Too Much. The great act of Jordan O'Keefe history, shout out to you. Nell Meskel with Hers, and Aaron Rowe talking with you. And it's Adam C talking with you until midnight tonight and playing you the best of the Irish music scene. You absolute legend! If you're just joining us, welcome on in. We've got even more of that good stuff waiting for you, including one of my pocket pick bands to be paying attention to, Penny's Band, next.
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0: What an experience to have seen live. I would have actually loved to have been in that room. The room, of course, consisting of Soda de Blonde alongside the National Symphony Orchestra for their version of Less Than Nothing. So good. I always just get, I get the heebie-jeebies in the best way possible. Is that a positive thing? I get the goosebumps, whatever it is. I get excited. I get giddy whenever I see someone teaming up with anything that says orchestra at the end. Honest God, just sends me to a wonderful place. We hope we sent you to a wonderful place with Doug and Katie Morgana with I'm Not Going Anywhere and Penny's band Water from a Stone. It is the Very Irish Playlist. One of my favourite lads, my favourite duos to be playing for you on the show, our next 49th and Main. They teamed up with Quayle and Ryan for their tune Through the Rain, their latest one, and it's next.
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depth of the ring. 1-2, 1-2, 1-2, 1-2, step through the depth of the ring. I held my head high and 1-2, step through the ring. Things ain't ever gonna be the same. Step through the ring.

0: A band that I just wish, if I had a wish, would be that I would love just more music from the Academic, the Mullingar lads themselves. That's Bye Bye Baby for you on the Very Irish playlist. Kyla Bell, 11s again. It is 11, oh, it's actually quarter to 12. What am I talking about? It's 11:45. Chasing Abby, Arish is Arish, and 49th and Main featuring Coyle and Ryan with Through the Rain. What an absolute banger. As I said, it is about quarter to midnight here on Midlands 103, but we're keeping you company until midnight, so you don't gotta go anywhere. If you are looking at a clock, you can take your eyes off it for a second. We got Body Clock for you next.
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1: I'm a huge advocate for trying to push women's sports forward as much as we can, and just trying to kind of inspire the next generation of young girls and female athletes to realize that they can achieve just as much, if not more, than what men have achieved in sport. 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And then I came over to Ireland, and it's quite a different change of pace. 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

Lowlands 103's farming forecast gives those who work on the land the enhanced detail they need on the weather conditions predicted to hit the Midlands in the coming week. It's essential information for Midlands farmers, and you can hear it every weekday after the main evening news at 6. Sponsored by the Collection Hotel Port Leash, offering stylish accommodation, warm hospitality and everything you need for a relaxing stay in the heart of Leash. Book your stay today at the Collection Hotel.